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4: A Loudoun County fentanyl case is now drawing federal immigration action. ICE has placed a detainer on 31-year-old Isaac Melendez Carranza, who faces charges involving drug distribution near a school and possession of fentanyl with intent to distribute. Loudoun County deputies arrested the Sterling man August 20th following a drug investigation tied to suspected overdoses involving Parkview High School students. He remains jailed without bond. ICE says Melendez Carranza illegally entered the country from Mexico in 2016 and was issued a final removal order in 2024. The agency says it expects the Loudoun County Sheriff's Office to honor the detainer under its 287G agreement. A 23-year-old District Heights man is facing a carjacking charge stemming from a Silver Spring incident in 2022. Montgomery County detectives say DeMonte Antonio Jones was identified as the suspect in a July 5th incident on Georgia Avenue. Investigators say a woman returning to her vehicle found the suspect sitting behind the wheel. An altercation followed and the victim was dragged along the roadway, suffering significant injuries. Police say the suspect drove away in the stolen vehicle before crashing it following a brief pursuit into Washington, D.C. Jones was arrested August 31st and remains held without bond at the Montgomery County Detention Center. For Mid-Maryland's Radio News Center, I'm Jimmy Key, and this has been Week in Review.
5: Carmen Roberts, President Trump is playing down the need for his administration to rein in AI development. Speaking in Ireland today.
6: We're leading China in AI. We're the most sophisticated country in the world. And frankly, I want to keep it that way because whoever wins AI wins.
5: He says he is worried about ceding America's edge over China in the global AI competition. The president is due back at the White House later tonight. At the box office, Practical Magic 2 cast the widest spell this weekend, opening at number one with $30 million domestically.
7: I can't even censor right now.
8: You're afraid of your power.
7: Well, I've seen what my power can do.
5: But the Sandra Bullock and Nicole Kidman sequel fell short of expectations, especially with a $75 million budget. It did knock Spider-Man Brand New Day out of number one. 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
9: WFMD's Skyscan forecast for Frederick and surrounding counties. Mostly clear evening with a low of 58. For Labor Day Monday, sunny skies with a high near 80. And then Monday night, clear skies once again with a low around 60. Tuesday, mostly sunny with a high near 83. Wednesday, sunny with a high near 89. 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
11: The Minnesota Vikings lost quarterback Kyler Murray in the first half of their game against the Packers to a concussion. He would not return. It would be Carson Wentz the rest of the way, and Wentz was a part of a 22-point fourth quarter that propelled the Vikings past Green Bay 39-22. Ashton Jeanty had two touchdowns receiving for the Raiders as they get Clint Kubiak his first win as a head coach, downing the Dolphins 27-13. Eagles hold off the Commanders by getting a two-point conversion stop late in Philadelphia. Eagles win at 24-22 while the Cardinals go to L.A., beat the Chargers 26-14. It took overtime, but the Lions survived against the Saints 31-30. Bills outscored the Texans 36-31. Bengals with a 33-27 win against the Bucks, while the Bears put 59 on the board to beat Carolina today 59-37. Ravens roll past the Colts 41-23. Jets beat the Titans 23-10. Steelers over the Falcons 20-13.
12: I'm Gianna Gelosi with your Fox True Crime Minute. The family of Celeste Rivas Hernandez is calling for singer David to face the death penalty after a Los Angeles judge ordered him to stand trial in the killing of the 14-year-old. Her body was found in his Tesla in September of 2025. The family, through their attorney, released a statement on what would have been Rivas' 16th birthday, saying in part the death penalty, quote, would be perfect for this kind of human being, devoid of feelings and emptiness inside and without conscience. Court documents say a decomposed head and torso were found in a black cadaver bag. A second bag contained additional body parts. At a hearing in July, prosecutors say the 21-year-old, whose real name is David Anthony Burke, began a relationship with Rivas when she was 13 and ended it when she threatened to expose him. Texts shown in court showed the teen had gotten pregnant by Burke and had an abortion. Burke was arrested in April, pleaded not guilty to three charges, including murder. There's more on this story at foxnews.com or subscribe to the Fox True Crime Podcast. I'm Gianna Gelosi with your Fox True Crime Minute.
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0: Here's something that keeps a lot of parents up at night. Kids are growing up with more access to information than ever before in history. But most of the content is calculated to keep them distracted, make them mad, and keep them scrolling. Not help them think for themselves. WorldWatch exists to be the antidote to the algorithms. 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And I love that WorldWatch doesn't talk at kids. It gives families something to talk about. Because when my kids are older, I want them to be able to think for themselves and separate news from noise. 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
3: A review by Maryland's Office of the Attorney General has found insufficient evidence to reopen the case surrounding the death of James Adell more than a decade ago. Adell was 34 when he died after an encounter with Hagerstown police in June of 2013. Officers were called to the neighborhood after several residents reported a man entering yards without permission, running through private property, trying to open parked vehicles, and behaving erratically. Adell was eventually located after witnesses reported seeing him walking in the street, waving his arms, and speaking incoherently. Police say an officer attempted to speak with him, but Adell walked away. When officers later took him into custody, authorities say he resisted their attempts to restrain him. Officers noticed during the struggle that he was no longer breathing. Adell died the next day, and an autopsy found cocaine and THC in his system. The Attorney General's office says no further investigation or criminal prosecution is warranted. Governor Wes Moore is raising the minimum wage for some contract workers at Baltimore Washington International Thurgood Marshall Airport. Maryland Aviation Administration contract workers at BWI will be paid at least $18 an hour, up from $17. The increase affects workers who support the airport's day-to-day operations and comes as state officials focus on recruitment and retention. For Mid-Maryland's Radio News Center, I'm Jimmy Key, and this has been Week in Review.
4: I'm Ted Lindner, the Republican running for governor in Wisconsin. Tom Tiffany says he swam to safety after making an emergency landing in Lake Wausau Saturday. He says he and the pilot sustained only minor injuries.
5: He had 4 stitches, I believe, in one of his wounds. That was the extent of his injuries. I have 12 stitches up in my eyebrow, but other than that, just a few scratches.
4: Tiffany says he lost his phone, but the pilot was able to call 911. He shook hands with emergency responders on Sunday. President Trump called on Ukraine's President Zelensky to pause strikes on Russian diesel refineries, claiming the attacks are contributing to a global shortage.
6: A lot of the diesel oil comes, and that's the one where there's a big up. It comes from Russia, and the Russia plants are being hit by Ukraine.
4: Oil futures inching higher Sunday night as the national average has since surpassed $6.20. 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
7: WFMD Skyscan forecast for Frederick and surrounding counties. Mostly clear evening with a low of 58. For Labor Day Monday, sunny skies with a high near 80. And then Monday night, clear skies once again with a low around 60. Tuesday, mostly sunny with a high near 83. Wednesday, sunny with a high near 89. 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
9: 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I'm Jeff Manasso, Fox News.
8: Has changed over the years, but one thing has remained constant: 930 WFMD's commitment to inform Mid-Maryland.

0: celebrating America's 250th birthday. Public libraries, fire departments, the post office, lightning rods that save lives, the Declaration of Independence, they all have one person in common, Benjamin Franklin, one of our nation's most important founders.
1: Ben Franklin, he was the world's most famous scientist in his day. He's not remembered here as that. He's remembered as a founding father.
0: As U.S. ambassador to France, he convinced their powerful monarchy to back a risky rebellion that helped the 13 colonies win the battle against Britain to create the United States. His experiments with a kite proved that lightning was electricity. He helped write the Declaration of Independence and was a leading voice at the Constitutional Convention.
2: People are meeting him and they're going, it's like talking to a 20-year-old. His mind is so open.
0: He was a master of science, politics, diplomacy, and culture. And America would look very different if it weren't for the man born in poverty who rose to become one of the most influential figures of the 18th century.
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4: Early third quarter of the Sunday night NFL game. Giants are leading the Cowboys 14-7. Dallas's only score came on a one-yard touchdown pass in the second quarter from Dak Prescott to CeeDee Lamb. Lamb has only one other reception tonight. In overtime at Detroit, the Lions beat the Saints 31-30. Jahmyr Gibbs, 156 yards rushing and two touchdowns. Victories for the Jets and the Bengals. Ravens won 41-23 at the Colts. The bad news for Baltimore about their wide receivers leaving with a hamstring injury, Zay Flowers, and rookie wideout Jacoby Lane left with a reported broken wrist. The Bears won 59-37 at Carolina. Eagles held on at home over Washington 24-22. The Commanders missed a late two-point try. The Vikings dominated the fourth quarter, beating the Packers 39-22. In baseball tonight, Padres up 6-4 at the Giants in the ninth.
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5: A weekend trip to Ireland for the president. I'm Ted Lindner, Fox News. This is the war in Iran expands. The president saying this about it Sunday outside the Irish Open.
6: Iran wants to make a deal so bad. Calling constantly. They want to make a deal. They got to make the right deal. I'm not going to make a deal that's no good.
5: That comment from outside the Irish Open in Doombeg, Ireland, where the president had a surprise announcement for the country after getting requests to remove U.S. tariffs on Irish whiskey.
7: On behalf of the United States of America, I am going to take the tariffs off.
5: The president returning to Washington tonight. President Trump also addressed the war in Ukraine and the so-called Trump dividend if Republicans sweep both chambers in the midterm elections. Fox's Alex Hogan has more on that from Dublin.
8: Today, Trump telling reporters that he called Ukrainian President Volodymyr Zelensky to stop targeting Russian diesel infrastructure. In talking domestic issues, Trump today doubled down on his pledge to send every adult in the U.S. a $5,000 check if Republicans retain control of Congress in the midterm elections.
6: If the Republicans win, as I say, it's $5,000 to all adults in the country, and we can easily handle that because we're taking in so much money.
8: The proposal has been met with bipartisan pushback as Democrats slam the administration over the state of the economy. They also say they don't buy the promise of these $5,000 checks.
5: Some economic experts say the proposal could add to the country's debt. The Republican running for governor in the state of Wisconsin, Tom Tiffany, says he swam to safety after making an emergency landing in Lake Wausau on Saturday.
9: I signed up for the job to be governor of the state of Wisconsin a year ago. It was right here in Wausau a year ago that I announced, and I'm going to finish that job. Because there's a whole lot of people in Wisconsin that are counting on me.
5: Tiffany says he and the pilot sustained only minor injuries. America's listening to Fox News.
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3: 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Just click listen, then swipe right and hear the latest news updates on your time. 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
5: On Monday, Vice President J.D. Vance traveled into the Midwest as part of the administration's efforts to tout manufacturing success. Fox's Jared Halpern with more.
12: Vice President J.D. Vance will visit a welding manufacturer in Olathe, Kansas, a suburb of Kansas City. He'll be joined by Republican Senator Roger Marshall. Marshall is up for re-election in November, but Kansas is considered a safe GOP seat. Vance will also meet with local law enforcement in Kansas City, Missouri, to tout cooperation with his White House anti-fraud task force. The White House credits the task force with stopping more than $50 billion in fraudulent payments. Missouri's congressional map remains in some doubt following a pair of emergency filings at the U.S. Supreme Court from state Republicans trying to overturn lower court rulings blocking more GOP-friendly districts. At the White House, Jared Halpern, Fox News.
5: Time's running out for Floridians to weigh in on the state's possible repeal of student vaccine mandates. Fox's Kristen Goodwin with more.
13: The Florida Department of Health will end public comment today for a proposal that would remove requirements for four vaccines in K-12 public and private schools in the state. Shots for chickenpox, hepatitis B, Haemophilus influenza type B, or HIB, and pneumococcal disease. The agency began hearing from the public on its website on August 24th. Backed by Republican Governor Ron DeSantis, supporters say it's a push for medical freedom and parental rights, while public health groups, including the American Academy of Pediatrics, say vaccines are safe and effective and warn the repeal puts kids at risk for serious preventable diseases. The Florida Department of Health says it will review the public's feedback and file a final version of the rule. Kristen Goodwin, Fox News.
5: And I'm Ted Lindner. This is Fox News.
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14: Tim and Frank, I want to thank you guys for trying to educate people around the county on everything that goes on, the state and in Frederick County. We appreciate it. I live down in Adamstown talking about these data centers. If any politician explained what exactly we all get out of these things?
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16: The 930 WFMD Skyscan forecast for Frederick and surrounding counties. Mostly clear evening with a low of 58. For Labor Day Monday, sunny skies with a high near 80. And then Monday night, clear skies once again with a low around 60. Tuesday, mostly sunny with a high near 83. Wednesday, sunny with a high near 89. 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
3: Two people were killed following a wrong-way crash on Interstate 270 in Montgomery County, and federal immigration officials are now asking Maryland authorities to hold the man charged in the case. The August 29th crash happened when a suspected drunk driver, Jose Caballero Nolasco, allegedly traveled the wrong way and crashed head-on into a vehicle. Killed were 46-year-old Musamat Begum and her 23-year-old daughter, Arebe Yakin. A 62-year-old man and an 8-year-old girl survived. Investigators believe alcohol impairment contributed to the crash. Caballero Nolasco was hospitalized before being taken to the Montgomery County Detention Center. He is charged with two counts of gross negligent manslaughter, two counts of homicide by motor vehicle while impaired by alcohol, and life-threatening injury by a motor vehicle. ICE lodged the detainer September 1st. Homeland Security say he is an undocumented immigrant from El Salvador. A Howard County woman has been sentenced after admitting to filing false claims for home health care services. 60-year-old Falguni Patel submitted more than $25,000 in fraudulent claims while employed by Home Centris Healthcare. Investigators say Patel claimed she was providing home health care services at times when she was actually working another job or was outside the country. Patel pleaded guilty to felony public health fraud on August 3rd. She received a 5-year sentence with all but time served suspended. She must also repay more than $25,000. I'm Jimmy Key, and this has been Week in Review.
4: I'm Ted Lindner. Tensions ramping up in the Middle East amid the latest threats from Iran and its proxies.
5: It's not just in Saudi Arabia where they had to shut down the east-to-west crude oil pipeline, but also in the Strait of Hormuz, where overnight yet another vessel was targeted by the IRGC with an unknown projectile.
4: Fox's Trey Ying. President Trump downplaying the threat of artificial intelligence after Anthropic researcher Jacob Coxon quit, citing concerns that AI could cause human extinction in the years ahead.
6: It's going to be more good than bad, but by a lot.
7: I've said it from the beginning.
6: Whoever wins AI, and we're leading by a lot, whoever wins AI wins.
4: There have been several reports of AI systems escaping containment during testing. On Sunday, House Speaker Mike Johnson told CNN he wants AI leaders to meet with Congress to discuss security issues. 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
8: 930 WFMD Skyscan forecast for Frederick and surrounding counties. Mostly clear evening with a low of 58. For Labor Day Monday, sunny skies with a high near 80. And then Monday night, clear skies once again with a low around 60. Tuesday, mostly sunny with a high near 83. Wednesday, sunny with a high near 89. 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
10: A bipartisan bill would give the government the ability to shut down powerful AI models if they're deemed capable of causing catastrophic harm. Representatives Ted Lieu and Nathaniel Moran are proposing giving the kill switch powers to the Department of Homeland Security. Policymakers were spooked again when two of OpenAI's models escaped their testing environment, made their way to the internet, and accessed a different AI company called Hugging Face. A separate bipartisan bill would require AI companies to have safety plans, independent audits, incident reporting, and would give the Commerce Department the authority to restrict high-risk frontier models. President Trump signed an executive order creating a voluntary system for companies to clear new models with the government. Some have pushed for a hands-off approach while the U.S. competes with countries like China on AI. With Fox on Tech, Connor Hansen, Fox Business.
9: Bridging the generational gap for 90 years, 930 WFMD.

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4: The Giants still lead Dallas in the Sunday night NFL game. 3 minutes to go. It's 28-20 for the Giants at home. Dallas did score on a Dak Prescott touchdown pass with about 5 minutes left, but after a celebration penalty, the extra point kick was moved back and was missed, so it's 28-20, Giants. Earlier, Minnesota beat Green Bay 39-22. Quarterback Kyler Murray of the Vikings left early with a concussion. Carson Wentz, 3 touchdown passes as Minnesota outscored him in the fourth quarter, 22-0. Philadelphia edged Washington 24-22. The Commanders missed a two-point pass with about a minute left. Jalen Hurts, 3 TD passes in the win. Las Vegas over Miami 27-13. Arizona upset the Chargers in L.A. 26-14. Chicago won its opener 59-37 at Carolina. U.S. Women's Basketball won gold at the World Cup.
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5: Wrapping up a two-day visit to the Emerald Isle. I'm Sue Guzman, Fox News. President Trump asked by reporters on Sunday as he left about the latest negotiations with Iran.
6: Iran wants to make a deal so bad. They're calling constantly. They want to make a deal. They got to make the right deal. I'm not going to make a deal that's no good.
5: As he left, the president had a surprise announcement for Ireland after getting requests to remove U.S. tariffs on Irish whiskey.
7: On behalf of the United States of America, I am going to take the tariffs off.
5: And this, as the president is returning home to Washington. Meanwhile, a planned meeting between Iran and Oman has been postponed. The details from Fox's Kevin Cork.
8: The talks were set to address the status of the Strait of Hormuz. Oman and Iran have been negotiating a deal on managing shipping through the vital waterway, but Iran wants ships to pay transit fees, something Oman obviously opposes. Now, the meeting was postponed at the request of regional countries like Bahrain, who are already planning not to attend, citing its lack of diplomatic relations with Tehran. This comes as traffic through the strait remains relatively low amid continued U.S.-Iran fighting and attacks on vessels in that waterway. And for those of you who are wondering, yes, a U.S. naval blockade on Iranian ports remains in place. As for diplomatic efforts to end the fighting, they remain stalled, though the president says Iran wants to make a deal.
5: The Wall Street Journal reporting Iran is rebuilding its ballistic missile stockpile, meantime, in underground facilities. And some scary moments on Saturday day for the Republican gubernatorial candidate in Wisconsin. The small plane he was riding in was forced to make an emergency landing in Lake Wausau. This was on Saturday, and here's what he had to say about it.
9: I signed up for the job to be governor of the state of Wisconsin a year ago. It was right here in Wausau a year ago that I announced, and I'm going to finish that job.
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3: 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Just click listen, then swipe right and hear the latest news updates on your time. 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
5: Vice President J.D. Vance set to hit the road this week for a visit to the Midwest to tout the administration's success in manufacturing. Fox's Jared Halpern.
12: Vice President J.D. Vance will visit a welding manufacturer in Olathe, Kansas, a suburb of Kansas City. He'll be joined by Republican Senator Roger Marshall. Marshall is up for re-election in November, but Kansas is considered a safe GOP seat. Vance will also meet with local law enforcement in Kansas City, Missouri, to tout cooperation with his White House anti-fraud task force. The White House credits the task force with stopping more than $50 billion in fraudulent payments. Missouri's congressional map remains in some doubt following a pair of emergency filings at the U.S. Supreme Court from state Republicans trying to overturn lower court rulings blocking more GOP-friendly districts. At the White House, Jared Halpern, Fox News.
5: Time is running out for Floridians to weigh in on the state's possible repeal of student vaccine mandates.
13: The Florida Department of Health will end public comment today for a proposal that would remove requirements for four vaccines in K through 12 public and private schools in the state. Shots for chickenpox, hepatitis B, Haemophilus influenza type B or HIB, and pneumococcal disease. The agency began hearing from the public on its website on August 24th. Backed by Republican Governor Ron DeSantis, supporters say it's a push for medical freedom and parental rights, while public health groups, including the American Academy of Pediatrics, say vaccines are safe and effective and warn the repeal puts kids at risk for serious preventable diseases. The Florida Department of Health says it will review the public's feedback and file a final version of the rule. Kristen Goodwin, Fox News.
5: One person is dead, more than 30 missing after a passenger ferry sank off the Pacific island nation of Vanuatu. One body recovered and some 15 survivors were able to be pulled safely from the water. I'm Sue Guzman. This is Fox News.
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14: 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I live down in Adamstown talking about these data centers. 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
15: The 930 WFMD Skyscan forecast for Frederick and surrounding counties. Mostly clear evening with a low of 58. For Labor Day Monday, sunny skies with a high near 80. And then Monday night, clear skies once again with a low around 60. Tuesday, mostly sunny with a high near 83. Wednesday, sunny with a high near 89. 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
2: A Loudoun County fentanyl case is now drawing federal immigration action. ICE has placed a detainer on 31-year-old Isaac Melendez Carranza, who faces charges involving drug distribution near a school and possession of fentanyl with intent to distribute. Loudoun County deputies arrested the Sterling man August 20th following a drug investigation tied to suspected overdoses involving Parkview High School students. He remains jailed without bond. ICE says Melendez Carranza illegally entered the country from Mexico in 2016 and was issued a final removal order in 2024. The agency says it expects the Loudoun County Sheriff's Office to honor the detainer under its 287G agreement. A 23-year-old District Heights man is facing a carjacking charge stemming from a Silver Spring incident in 2022. Montgomery County detectives say Demonte Antonio Jones was identified as the suspect in a July 5th incident on Georgia Avenue. Investigators say a woman returning to her vehicle found the suspect sitting behind the wheel. An altercation followed and the victim was dragged along the roadway, suffering significant injuries. Police say the suspect drove away in the stolen vehicle before crashing it following a brief pursuit into Washington, D.C. Jones was arrested August 31st and remains held without bond at the Montgomery County Detention Center. For Mid-Maryland's Radio News Center, I'm Jimmy Key, and this has been Week in Review.
3: Fox News, I'm Ted Lindner. The war in the Middle East expanding as Houthi rebels capture more territory near a crucial shipping strait.
4: Now they've already taken a key port city of Mocha, but what is more concerning to the West is their control over territory near a key strait, the Bab el-Mandeb Strait. Through this strait passes about 12% of the world's oil.
3: Fox's Steve Harrigan and President Trump calling on Ukraine's President Zelensky to pause strikes on Russian diesel refineries, claiming the attacks are contributing to a global shortage.
5: A lot of the diesel oil comes, and that's the one where there's a big up. It comes from Russia, and the Russia plants are being hit by Ukraine.
3: Oil futures inching higher on Sunday night. The national average has since surpassed $6.20. 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
6: FMD Skyscan forecast for Frederick and surrounding counties. Mostly clear evening with a low of 58. For Labor Day Monday, sunny skies with a high near 80. And then Monday night, clear skies once again with a low around 60. Tuesday, mostly sunny with a high near 83. Wednesday, sunny with a high near 89. 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
8: I'm Michelle Polino. That kind of spark. Ella Langley's Houston, Texas sits atop the Billboard Hot 100 chart for a record-breaking 21st week at number one on the all-genre chart, moving to within 1 week of potentially tying the longest run ever atop the chart. That record belongs to Mariah Carey's All I Want for Christmas Is You, the holiday song out in 1994 that has repeatedly hit number one during the holidays from 2019 to this past Christmas, with 22 weeks at number one on the Hot 100. George Strait is adding another honor to his record-setting career. The National Songwriters Hall of Fame says Strait will receive its rare Career Maker Award, only the second artist ever to get it, after Reba McEntire back in 2018. The honor goes to artists who helped songwriters earn their own Hall of Fame inductions. He'll get it October 26th at Nashville's Music City Center during a ceremony that also inducts Taylor Swift as the Hall's youngest ever member. That's Fox Country on Fox.
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0: WFMD wants you to know about our hometown heroes. I'm Dave Schmidt, former U.S. Marine and your hometown host. Sergeant Sines of the U.S. Army. Sergeant Sines, what's your passion?
1: My passion for the longest time has probably just been helping people. I like doing any small things to make people smile or brighten up their day.
0: I assume that's a big part of your job in the Army, is making people smile.
1: Yeah, I'm a medic, so, I got to try to make them smile one way or another.
0: I guess your only job. So, it's been about 20 years since I was in. Is it still just the cure for everything is drink water and stay motivated?
1: You got to change your socks as well.
0: Okay. What's your kind of advice? What do you think people should know if they want to head in that direction?
1: The medical field is super widespread. There's a lot of different things. Just finding somewhere in that, like, wide spec of everything, find something that draws you in the most, because there's medical ranges from veterinary med to further med, like pediatric. There's a lot of different fields for medical.
0: Yeah,
1: just try to find something that's your passion towards it. Learn as much as you can about it and just be willing to expand your knowledge from there.
0: Well, I think you're one of the lucky ones that if from 10 years old you knew, you wanted to head in this direction. And it's pretty impressive that you stuck with it. So, Sergeant Sines, on behalf of Frederick County and WFMD, thank you for your service.
1: Thank you.
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5: Conflict with Iran expands. I'm Ted Lindner, Fox News. President Trump saying this about it on Sunday outside the Irish Open as he spent the weekend in Ireland.
6: Iran wants to make a deal so bad. They're calling constantly. They want to make a deal. They got to make the right deal. I'm not going to make a deal that's no good.
5: The president there outside the Open in Doombeg, Ireland. The president had a surprise announcement for the country after getting requests to remove U.S. tariffs on Irish whiskey.
7: On behalf of the United States of America, I am going to take the tariffs off.
5: The president on his way back to D.C. tonight. Meantime, the president also addressing the war in Ukraine, the so-called Trump dividend, if Republicans sweep both chambers in the midterm elections in less than 2 months from now in November. Fox's Alex Hogan with more on that from Dublin.
8: Today, Trump telling reporters that he called Ukrainian President Volodymyr Zelensky to stop targeting Russian diesel infrastructure. In talking domestic issues, Trump today doubled down on his pledge to send every adult in the U.S. a $5,000 check if Republicans retain control of Congress in the midterm elections.
6: If the Republicans win, as I said, it's $5,000 to all adults in the country, and we can easily handle that because we're taking in so much money.
8: The proposal has been met with bipartisan pushback as Democrats slam the administration over the state of the economy. They also say they don't buy the promise of these $5,000 checks.
5: Some economic experts say the proposal could add to the country's debt. And the Republican running for governor in the state of Wisconsin, Tom Tiffany, saying he swam to safety after making an emergency landing in Lake Wausau on Saturday.
9: I signed up for the job to be governor in the state of Wisconsin a year ago. It was right here in Wausau a year ago that I announced, and I'm going to finish that job because there's a whole lot of people in Wisconsin that are counting on me.
5: Tiffany says he and the pilot sustained only minor injuries. 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
5: Time is running out for Floridians to weigh in on the state's possible repeal of student vaccine mandates.
13: The Florida Department of Health will end public comment today for a proposal that would remove requirements for four vaccines in K through 12 public and private schools in the state. Shots for chickenpox, hepatitis B, Haemophilus influenza type B, or HIB, and pneumococcal disease. The agency began hearing from the public on its website on August 24th. Backed by Republican Governor Ron DeSantis, supporters say it's a push for medical freedom and parental rights. While public health groups, including the American Academy of Pediatrics, say vaccines are safe and effective and warn the repeal puts kids at risk for serious preventable diseases. The Florida Department of Health says it will review the public's feedback and file a final version of the rule. Kristen Goodwin, Fox News.
5: On Monday, Vice President J.D. Vance had to travel to the Midwest as part of the administration's efforts to tout manufacturing success. Fox's Jared Halpern has more on this from the White House.
14: Vice President J.D. Vance will visit a welding manufacturer in Olathe, Kansas, a suburb of Kansas City. He'll be joined by Republican Senator Roger Marshall. Marshall is up for re-election in November, but Kansas is considered a safe GOP seat. Vance will also meet with local law enforcement in Kansas City, Missouri, to tout cooperation with his White House anti-fraud task force. The White House credits the task force with stopping more than $50 billion in fraudulent payments. Missouri's congressional map remains in some doubt following a pair of emergency filings at the U.S. Supreme Court from state Republicans trying to overturn lower court rulings blocking more GOP-friendly districts. At the White House, Jared Halpern, Fox News.
5: And country singer Brian Duckworth has died. He was part of a family band called Taylor Made. He was just 56 years old, an official cause of death not yet reported. I'm Ted Lindner. This is Fox News.
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16: The 930 WFMD Skyscan forecast for Frederick and surrounding counties. Mostly clear evening with a low of 58. For Labor Day Monday, sunny skies with a high near 80. And then Monday night, clear skies once again with a low around 60. Tuesday, mostly sunny with a high near 83. Wednesday, sunny with a high near 89. 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
3: The Giants still lead Dallas in the Sunday night NFL game. 3 minutes to go. It's 28-20 for the Giants at home. Dallas did score on a Dak Prescott touchdown pass with about 5 minutes left, but after a celebration penalty, the extra point kick was moved back and was missed, so it's 28-20 Giants. Earlier, Minnesota beat Green Bay 39-22. Quarterback Kyler Murray of the Vikings left early with a concussion. Carson Wentz, 3 touchdown passes as Minnesota outscored him in the fourth quarter, 22-0. Philadelphia edged Washington 24-22. The Commanders missed a two-point pass with about a minute left. Jalen Hurts, 3 TD passes in the win. Las Vegas over Miami 27-13. Arizona upset the Chargers in L.A. 26-14. Chicago won its opener 59-37 at Carolina. U.S. women's basketball won gold at the World Cup.
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5: Gulf talks called off. I'm Sue Guzman, Fox News. A planned meeting between Iran and Oman has been postponed. Details from Fox's Kevin Cork.
6: The talks were set to address the status of the Strait of Hormuz. Oman and Iran have been negotiating a deal on managing shipping through the vital waterway, but Iran wants ships to pay transit fees, something Oman obviously opposes. Now, the meeting was postponed at the request of regional countries like Bahrain, who are already planning not to attend, citing its lack of diplomatic relations with Tehran. This comes as traffic through the strait remains relatively low amid continued U.S.-Iran fighting and attacks on vessels in that waterway. And for those of you who are wondering, yes, a U.S. naval blockade on Iranian ports remains in place. As for diplomatic efforts to end the fighting, they remain stalled, though the president says Iran wants to make a deal.
5: Meanwhile, this planned meeting, as he's referenced, between Iran and Oman has been postponed. And the Wall Street Journal is reporting Iran is rebuilding its ballistic missile stockpile in underground facilities. President Trump asked by reporters Sunday as he left about the latest negotiations with Iran.
7: Iran wants to make a deal so bad. They're calling constantly. They want to make a deal. They got to make the right deal. I'm not going to make a deal that's no good.
5: As he left, the president had a surprise announcement for Ireland after getting requests to remove U.S. tariffs on Irish whiskey.
8: On behalf of the United States of America, I am going to take the tariffs off.
5: And some scary moments for the Wisconsin Republican gubernatorial candidate in Wisconsin. The small plane he was riding in forced to make an emergency landing in Lake Wausau on Saturday.
9: I signed up for the job to be governor in the state of Wisconsin a year ago. It was right here in Wausau a year ago that I announced, and I'm going to finish that job. Because there's a whole lot of people in Wisconsin that are counting on it.
5: And it's Representative Tom Tiffany. 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
5: Vice President J.D. Vance is set to hit the road this week for a visit to the Midwest to tout the administration's success in manufacturing. Fox's Jared Halpern.
12: Vice President J.D. Vance will visit a welding manufacturer in Olathe, Kansas, a suburb of Kansas City. He'll be joined by Republican Senator Roger Marshall. Marshall is up for re-election in November, but Kansas is considered a safe GOP seat. Vance will also meet with local law enforcement in Kansas City, Missouri, to tout cooperation with his White House anti-fraud task force. The White House credits the task force with stopping more than $50 billion in fraudulent payments. Missouri's congressional map remains in some doubt following a pair of emergency filings at the U.S. Supreme Court from state Republicans trying to overturn lower court rulings blocking more GOP-friendly districts. At the White House, Jared Halpern, Fox News.
5: The Kennedy Center could be closing if a solution to avoid bankruptcy is not found soon. Fox's Marianne Rafferty.
13: The Washington Post reporting the Kennedy Center for the Performing Arts is on the brink of bankruptcy and could close as early as Tuesday. Trustees installed by President Trump argue putting his name back on the building's facade may be key to securing fundraising to keep it open. The center is facing a roughly $23 million deficit amid a host of artist cancellations following Trump's takeover of the venue. Trustees will meet on Tuesday to consider the center's future.
5: The Kennedy Center experienced a partial ceiling collapse Friday, the latest in a series of long-standing structural problems with the facility. One person is dead, more than 30 missing, after a passenger ferry sank off the Pacific Island nation of Vanuatu. A body was recovered and 15 survivors were pulled from the water. And beloved country singer Brian Duckworth has died. He was part of a family band called Taylor Made. He was 56. His family making that announcement Sunday. So far, there's been no word on a cause of death. I'm Sue Guzman. This is Fox News.
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15: The 930 WFMD Skyscan forecast for Frederick and surrounding counties. Mostly clear evening with a low of 58. For Labor Day Monday, sunny skies with a high near 80. And then Monday night, clear skies once again with a low around 60. Tuesday, mostly sunny with a high near 83. Wednesday, sunny with a high near 89. 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
2: A review by Maryland's Office of the Attorney General has found insufficient evidence to reopen the case surrounding the death of James Adell more than a decade ago. Adell was 34 when he died after an encounter with Hagerstown police in June of 2013. Officers were called to the neighborhood after several residents reported a man entering yards without permission, running through private property, trying to open parked vehicles, and behaving erratically. Adell was eventually located after witnesses reported seeing him walking in the street, waving his arms, and speaking incoherently. Police say an officer attempted to speak with him, but Adell walked away. When officers later took him into custody, authorities say he resisted their attempts to restrain him. Officers noticed during the struggle that he was no longer breathing. Adell died the next day, and an autopsy found cocaine and THC in his system. The Attorney General's office says no further investigation or criminal prosecution is warranted. Governor Wes Moore is raising the minimum wage for some contract workers at Baltimore Washington International Thurgood Marshall Airport. Maryland Aviation Administration contract workers at BWI will be paid at least $18 an hour, up from $17. The increase affects workers who support the airport's day-to-day operations and comes as state officials focus on recruitment and retention. For Mid-Maryland's Radio News Center, I'm Jimmy Key, and this has been Week in Review.
3: News. I'm Ted Lindner. President Trump calling on Ukraine's President Zelensky to pause strikes on Russian diesel refineries, claiming the attacks are contributing to a global shortage.
4: A lot of the diesel oil comes, and that's the one where there's a big up. It comes from Russia. And the Russia plants are being hit by Ukraine.
3: Oil futures inching higher Sunday night. Wisconsin Republican gubernatorial candidate and Congressman Tom Tiffany saying he swam to safety after making an emergency landing in Lake Wausau on Saturday. He says the pilot acted quickly to protect him.
5: Len said to me, we are going down. Pull your seatbelt tight. That's exactly what I did. I gave it a yank and pulled it good and tight, and it was probably about 10 seconds later, not sure the exact timing, but probably about 10 seconds later, we hit the water.
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6: 930 WFMD Skyscan forecast for Frederick and surrounding counties. Mostly clear evening with a low of 58. For Labor Day Monday, sunny skies with a high near 80. And then Monday night, clear skies once again with a low around 60. Tuesday, mostly sunny with a high near 83. Wednesday, sunny with a high near 89. 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
7: I'm Ashley Dvorkin with a Fox Movie Profile. Thanks to popular fan demand, Coyote vs. Acme finally roadrunners its way onto the big screen. The tale tells of Wile E. Coyote taking on Acme for all those faulty gadgets. Ridley Scott brings the book-to-screen sci-fi thriller The Dog Stars with Jacob Elordi, Margaret Qualley, and Josh Brolin about survivors of a deadly pandemic battling their way through a dangerous landscape. The rom-com Finding Emily follows a lovesick musician given the wrong digits for his dream girl and is joined by a psychology student in his search for her. Dave Franco, O'Shea Jackson Jr., and Mason Thames star in Idiots, about drivers transporting a wealthy teen to rehab on a journey gone awry. The Gen Z horror It Ends brings an existential road trip movie with a group of grads contemplating their new reality on a terrifying, never-ending drive. For an unhinged horror comedy slasher, meet Buddy, a star of a classic children's TV show whose twisted side is unleashed after one kid refuses to play along. Ashley Dvorkin, Fox News.
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2: Two people were killed following a wrong-way crash on Interstate 270 in Montgomery County, and federal immigration officials are now asking Maryland authorities to hold the man charged in the case. The August 29th crash happened when a suspected drunk driver, Jose Caballero Nolasco, allegedly traveled the wrong way and crashed head-on into a vehicle. Killed were 46-year-old Musamat Begum and her 23-year-old daughter, Arebe Yakin. A 62-year-old man and an 8-year-old girl survived. Investigators believe alcohol impairment contributed to the crash. Caballero Nolasco was hospitalized before being taken to the Montgomery County Detention Center. He is charged with two counts of gross negligent manslaughter, two counts of homicide by motor vehicle while impaired by alcohol, and life-threatening injury by a motor vehicle. ICE lodged the detainer September 1st. Homeland Security say he is an undocumented immigrant from El Salvador. A Howard County woman has been sentenced after admitting to filing false claims for home health care services. 60-year-old Falguni Patel submitted more than $25,000 in fraudulent claims while employed by Home Centris Healthcare. Investigators say Patel claimed she was providing home health care services at times when she was actually working another job or was outside the country. Patel pleaded guilty to felony public health fraud on August 3rd. She received a 5-year sentence with all but time served suspended. She must also repay more than $25,000. I'm Jimmy Key, and this has been Week in Review.
3: News. I'm Sue Guzman. President Trump downplaying the threat of artificial intelligence after Anthropic researcher Jacob Coxon quit, citing concerns that AI could cause human extinction in the years ahead.
4: It's going to be more good than bad, but by a lot.
5: But I've said it from the beginning.
4: Whoever wins AI, and we're leading by a lot. Whoever wins AI wins.
3: There have been several reports of AI systems escaping containment during testing. On Sunday, House Speaker Mike Johnson told CNN he wants AI leaders to meet with Congress. Tensions ramping up in the Middle East amid the latest threats from Iran and its proxies.
6: It's not just in Saudi Arabia where they had to shut down the east-to-west crude oil pipeline, but also in the Strait of Hormuz, where overnight yet another vessel was targeted by the IRGC with an unknown projectile.
3: This is Trey Yingst reporting. 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
7: 930 WFMD Skyscan forecast for Frederick and surrounding counties. Mostly clear evening with a low of 58. For Labor Day Monday, sunny skies with a high near 80. And then Monday night, clear skies once again with a low around 60. Tuesday, mostly sunny with a high near 83. Wednesday, sunny with a high near 89. 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
9: He's a former Islamic terrorist whose only passion was to wage jihad against the West for the glory of Islam. But today, Kamal Saleem is an ambassador for Jesus Christ.
10: I'm the one who crossed from radical Islam to become follower of Jesus Christ because I found the truth.
9: Saleem understands and has lived through the competing narratives of Islam, whether or not it is a peaceful religion. But for him, to truly answer that question means going back thousands of years in the book of Genesis and God's call to Ishmael, the son of Abraham, by the slave woman Hagar. It is here that the family dysfunction begins to unfold between Ishmael, the line of the Muslims, and Abraham's son Isaac, the line of the Jews and Christians.
10: Ishmael left his father's tent and he lost his inheritance. Islam today, they're still crying out in the wilderness, just like Ishmael cried in the wilderness, and they're crying for help.
9: For Fox on Faith, Lauren Green, Fox News.
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2: Two people were killed following a wrong-way crash on Interstate 270 in Montgomery County, and federal immigration officials are now asking Maryland authorities to hold the man charged in the case. The August 29th crash happened when a suspected drunk driver, Jose Caballero Nolasco, allegedly traveled the wrong way and crashed head-on into a vehicle. Killed were 46-year-old Musamat Begum and her 23-year-old daughter, Arebe Yakin. A 62-year-old man and an 8-year-old girl survived. Investigators believe alcohol impairment contributed to the crash. Caballero Nolasco was hospitalized before being taken to the Montgomery County Detention Center. He is charged with two counts of gross negligent manslaughter, two counts of homicide by motor vehicle while impaired by alcohol, and life-threatening injury by a motor vehicle. ICE lodged the detainer September 1st. Homeland Security say he is an undocumented immigrant from El Salvador. A Howard County woman has been sentenced after admitting to filing false claims for home health care services. 60-year-old Falguni Patel submitted more than $25,000 in fraudulent claims while employed by Home Centris Healthcare. Investigators say Patel claimed she was providing home health care services at times when she was actually working another job or was outside the country. Patel pleaded guilty to felony public health fraud on August 3rd. She received a 5-year sentence with all but time served suspended. She must also repay more than $25,000. I'm Jimmy Key, and this has been Week in Review.
3: Fox News, I'm Ted Linder. The war in the Middle East expanding as Houthi rebels capture more territory near a crucial shipping strait.
4: Now, they've already taken a key port city of Mocha, but what is more concerning to the West is their control over territory near a key strait, the Bab el-Mandeb Strait. Through this strait passes about 12% of the world's oil.
3: Fox's Steve Harrigan. President Trump called on Ukraine's President Zelensky to pause strikes on Russian diesel refineries, claiming the attacks are contributing to a global shortage.
5: A lot of the diesel oil comes, and that's the one where there's a big up. It comes from Russia. And the Russia plants are being hit by Ukraine.
3: The president speaking on Sunday before he departed Ireland to head back to Washington. And oil futures inching higher Sunday night. Its national average has since surpassed $6.20. 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
6: WFMD Skyscan forecast for Frederick and surrounding counties. Mostly clear evening with a low of 58. For Labor Day Monday, sunny skies with a high near 80. And then Monday night, clear skies once again with a low around 60. Tuesday, mostly sunny with a high near 83. Wednesday, sunny with a high near 89. 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
7: Bullet points.
8: I'm Evan Brown. It's a reminder, don't lie for the other guy. The National Shooting Sports Foundation has been teaming up with the Bureau of Alcohol, Tobacco, Firearms, and Explosives for a campaign against straw man purchases. This is when somebody who is not legal to buy or own a firearm, often due to prior criminal or drug use history or citizenship issues, convinces someone who is legal to buy a firearm for them. They bring the campaign to certain problematic metro areas. This time it's Palm Beach County, Florida. Firearms retailers there will get some special training to help identify potential straw purchases, and the community at large will get a lot of messages warning against them. While gun control advocates often cite straw man purchases as a persistent problem, there's a debate how often it actually occurs. Regardless, it is illegal, like 10 years in prison illegal. And those are your bullet points. I'm Evan Brown, Fox News.
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0: 9:30 WFMD sky scan forecast for mid-Maryland. Sunny skies today with high near 80, but we could get some wind gusts up to 18 miles an hour. Tonight, mostly clear with a low of 52. Tuesday is sunny with highs around 80. And then on Wednesday, sunny skies and a high of 85. 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
1: 930 WFMD traffic for Frederick and surrounding counties. A service of Frederick Air. It's a good call.
0: On 15 southbound, we're seeing very light traffic patterns from Thurmont in towards Frederick. Now on 70 eastbound, it looks great from Myersville to Frederick and then Mount Airy to Baltimore. No problems. 29 southbound from 70 to 32 and 270 southbound, moving at a good pace from Urbana to 495. This report is a service of Frederick Air and Bryant. Whatever it takes to keep you comfortable, Frederick Air, it's a good call.
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1: Good morning. It's Monday, September 14, 2026. I'm Ted Lindner. This is the Fox News Rundown. A possible rate increase by Federal Reserve Chair Kevin Warsh could happen this week.
2: The Federal Reserve's Open Markets Committee will consider adjusting interest rates this week. Some are anticipating a hike.
1: Fox's Grinnell Scott. And the war in the Middle East expanding as Houthi rebels capture more territory near a crucial shipping strait.
3: Now, they've already taken a key port city of Mocha, but what is more concerning to the West is their control over territory near a key strait, the Bab el Mandeb Strait. Through this strait passes about 12% of the world's oil.
1: That's Fox's Steve Harrigan. I'm Ted Lindner on the Fox News Rundown.
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4: The trial of the Maryland man charged in connection with last November's triple murder and arson case in Clear Spring has been postponed until August of 2027. The Herald Mail reports that Darnell Hawkins Jr. was scheduled to go on trial this October in Washington County Circuit Court. A judge granted the delay because the defense attorneys are facing about 3 terabytes of evidence, including DNA, ballistics, fingerprints, and cell phone forensic information. Prosecutors say there are now 8 defendants in the case. The latest is 25-year-old Michael Thomas, who's being held in Baltimore City on unrelated charges and faces a first-degree murder charge. 3 people were found dead in a burning home on National Pike last November. They were all shot to death. Concerns about federal immigration enforcement in Frederick County were raised Wednesday before the Frederick County Board of Education. According to the Frederick News Post, neighbors near Stony Brook Court in Tasker's Chance said last week's multi-day ICE presence left some families afraid to leave home, go to work, or send their children to school. Parents also expressed concerns about unfamiliar masked men and unmarked vehicles near the school drop-off areas. Board members said FCPS has counseling, psychological, and social work services available for students. Board President Dean Rose also said families are encouraged to have plans in place in case a guardian is unexpectedly unavailable. Other board members said the school system's responsibility is to provide stability, safety, and support for students and staff affected by stressful events in their communities. I'm Diana Gibson, WFMD News.
1: News. I'm Ted Lindner. The war in the Middle East expanding as Houthi rebels capture more territory near a crucial shipping strait.
3: Now, they've already taken a key port city of Mocha, but what is more concerning to the West is their control over territory near a key strait, the Bab el Mandeb Strait. Through this strait passes about 12% of the world's oil.
1: Fox's Steve Harrigan. President Trump called on Ukraine's President Zelensky to pause strikes on Russian diesel refineries, claiming the attacks are contributing to a global shortage.
7: A lot of the diesel comes, and that's the one where there's a big up. It comes from Russia. And the Russia plants are being hit by Ukraine.
1: The president speaking on Sunday before he departed Ireland to head back to Washington. And oil futures inching higher Sunday night. Its national average has since surpassed $6.20. 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
4: On 15 southbound, we're seeing very light traffic patterns from Thurmont in towards Frederick. Now on 70 eastbound, it looks great from Myersville to Frederick and then Mount Airy to Baltimore. No problems. 29 southbound from 70 to 32 and 270 southbound, moving at a good pace from Urbana to 495. This report is a service of Frederick Air and Bryant. Whatever it takes to keep you comfortable, Frederick Air, it's a good call. 930 WFMD Sky Scan forecast for Mid-Maryland. Sunny skies today with a high near 80, but we could get some wind gusts up to 18 miles an hour. Tonight, mostly clear with a low of 52. Tuesday is sunny with highs around 80. And then on Wednesday, sunny skies and a high of 85. 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
0: 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I'm Stuart Varney, and this is the Fox Business Report.
4: Stocks ending the shortened trading week higher on Friday, but the major averages were lower for the week as investors digested consumer price index data, which showed that inflation remains stubborn, cementing bets that the Fed will hike interest rates this week. The Fed kicking off its monetary policy meeting tomorrow and wrapping up with a decision on interest rates on Wednesday afternoon. Economist John Lonsky thinks that the central bank can wait in terms of hiking rates.
10: The Fed right now could give disinflation a chance. I don't think there's any sense of urgency that we need this quarter a percentage point rate hike. Let's wait and see the degree to which these higher costs from energy get passed through the economy.
4: Earnings are on deck today from Dave & Buster's and Hanes Celestial, among others. That's your Fox Business Report. I'm Hillary Barsky, invested in you.

0: is the Fox News Rundown. Now a look at sports.
1: The drought continues for American men on the tennis court as Florida's Ben Shelton falls to Germany's Alexander Zverev in the finals of the U.S. Open. It's been 23 years since an American man won a Grand Slam singles title. That was Andy Roddick in 2003. Meanwhile, the first Sunday of the NFL season might have already given us the game of the year. 9 lead changes between the Buffalo Bills and Houston Texans, the last one coming with just over a minute and a half to play, giving the Bills the win. We also had the second round of the 10-race NASCAR postseason, with defending Cup Series champ Kyle Larson snapping a 51-race winless streak, moving up to second in the standings. That's sports in the Fox News Rundown. Greg Thompson, Fox News.
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3: The United States wins this World Cup because, frankly, we're the only country in the world that takes women's basketball even remotely serious. Yeah, I don't get the point. I really don't. I mean, the point of complaining that Carol Lawson is winning with veterans and little Katie Clark didn't get the start? Carol Lawson knows she can win with these veterans, giving these veterans one last lap around the sun. Beckers and Reese and Clark, they'll get their turn. It's a big tournament, Lawson said. This World Cup, it's okay for people to have opinions on who they think is going to win. We clearly don't talk about any of that inside our bubble, and we just focus on what we need to do. Worrying about someone else's opinion doesn't serve you because it doesn't change what you can do or not. For Outkicks, don't at me. I'm Dan Dockich, and this is Fox News Rundown.
4: I'm Lillian Wu with your Fox True Crime Minute. The Mushroom Murder case, one of the most high-profile ones in modern Australian history, returns to court. Defense attorneys fighting convictions against Aaron Patterson, who was jailed for life last September after being found guilty of murdering her estranged husband's parents and aunt and trying to kill a fourth relative, deliberately poisoning them with death cap mushrooms in a beef Wellington meal. The defense citing a series of what they call major trial errors, such as housing jurors at one point in the same hotel as members of the prosecution. In the hearings, government prosecutors also appealing the sentence, calling it too lenient. It allows Patterson to apply for parole after serving at least 33 years. They argue the 51-year-old triple murderess should die behind bars. There's more on this story at foxnews.com or subscribe to the Fox True Crime Podcast. I'm Lillian Wu with your Fox True Crime Minute.
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6: In 2026, the WFMD radio station in Frederick, Maryland is celebrating its 90th year on the AM airwaves. And thanks to a bipartisan bill set for a vote in Congress next week, every new car sold in America will have an AM antenna to pick up its signal. The AM Radio for Every Vehicle Act already has more than 300 co-sponsors in the House, 60 in the Senate, and has been pitched mainly as a measure to ensure that emergency messages, the ones that start with that shrill whistle, can be sent out to cars through AM stations. The common sense measure is a good plan B to have in place in case of cyber attacks or cyber outages, because sometimes the old ways can be the best ways. That's a laudable goal, and by itself enough to warrant the legislation. But in fact, this measure can do more than protect lives. It can protect civil American discourse. AM radio is one of the last vestiges of it that we have left in this digital age. All across the country, there are little stations like WFMD with a predictable schedule that starts with a lighthearted but local news-heavy morning show, then late morning to mid-afternoon nationally syndicated news shows, followed by an afternoon drive-time call-in show that covers local, state, and federal politics. In Frederick, the local afternoon show, Mid-Maryland Live, belongs to Tim May and Frank Mitchell, the former a cantankerous conservative wordsmith with a Maryland twang, and the latter the patient and pleasant liberal New York City transplant with the dulcet radio voice. The discourse that Tim and Frank engage in for 3 hours a day, along with callers, many of whom are longtime regulars, is arguably the most balanced view of what's happening in the world that one could ask for, and almost always free from yelling and vitriol. Local AM radio is also the most reliable way to know what matters to people in communities outside of major cities. For example, while data centers are a relatively new issue in the macro news ecosystem, I have been hearing about it for well over a year on local AM stations all over the country. It was almost never in show 8 rage or unvarnished praise over data centers, but rather a very nuanced conversation from listeners who understand the laws and regulations of their communities with almost encyclopedic knowledge. We live at a time when, perhaps rightfully, we bemoan the demise of so many local small-town newspapers along with the coverage and accountability they used to provide. But in many ways, that slack has been picked up by AM radio, where appearances by local officials are extremely common. Some small government types might object to the government handing local AM radio stations this boon of enforcing access to their product, but it's a much more sensible way to help the radio industry than the national public radio model of direct funding. We've all seen that for myriad reasons, publicly funded radio, absent the constraints of the free market, always winds up being far left. But local AM radio keeps the lights on by selling ads, usually to local businesses, and has a financial incentive to create a broad cross-aisle appeal. Estimates suggest that 80 to 90% of Americans listen to AM or FM radio weekly, with more than 80% of car owners flipping it on when they fire up the engine. 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The fact that Congress, which would struggle to pass Go in Monopoly, is set to pass the AM Radio for Every Vehicle Act is a testament to the enduring power of our local radio stations. This is David Marcus, Fox News digital columnist and author of Charade, The COVID Lies That Crushed the Nation.
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12: We're starting to see more brake light activity on 270 southbound just after the Monocacy River, getting in through Hyattstown, but fairly quiet from Clarksburg to 495. 85 looks good from 270 to 28. No challenges on 194. From Tawnytown to 26 and 70 eastbound rolls at a steady pace. Frederick to Baltimore. This report is a service of Frederick Air and Bryant. Whatever it takes to keep you comfortable, Frederick Air. It's a good call. 930 WFMD sky scan forecast for mid-Maryland. Sunny skies today with high near 80, but we could get some wind gusts up to 18 miles an hour. Tonight, mostly clear with a low of 52. Tuesday is sunny with highs around 80. And then on Wednesday, sunny skies and a high of 85. 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
3: I'm Dave Anthony, Fox News. That's what its president posted on social media, though President Trump, before leaving Ireland, insisted
15: Iran wants to make a deal so bad.
3: But today, as Fox's Jonathan Savage reports, a meeting Iran was planning to have about the Strait of Hormuz, where its attacks have affected oil and other shipping,
16: has been postponed.
17: It was meant to see Iran and Oman present Gulf Arab states with a plan governing shipping routes in the Strait of Hormuz. Meanwhile, strikes by Iran-backed Houthi rebels based in Yemen have forced the closure of Saudi Arabia's east-west oil pipeline, a vital alternative given the effective closure of the strait. All this has seen oil prices rise further.
16: Now, the price of oil and gas, both higher. Gas is $4.31 a gallon, up 16 cents since last Monday, and AAA's national average. Diesel has spiked double that. It's at a record high, $6.23. Also, while in Ireland, the president blamed a different conflict for that, urging Ukraine's president to show restraint.
15: He has to stop knocking out diesel fuel in Russia. Let him go after targets, but not diesel fuel, because he's causing a shortage of diesel.
16: The president's also concerned a new push to put more restrictions on artificial intelligence could give China an advantage in AI development. This after Anthropic CEO Dario Amodei suggested they need guardrails in place, telling CBS Face the Nation,
18: I won't lie to you, there are real dangers. And I think for too long, the industry lied to people about the fact that this technology had risk.
19: Elon Musk posted in response, a simple Dario is right. And then you have OpenAI, Sam Altman, he added on X that he too agrees with the pacing of the frontier. He says, we welcome a federal framework that sets consistent safety requirements for frontier AI.
16: Fox's Alexandria Hoff, another setback for President Trump trying to restrict mail-in voting. Another federal judge has blocked his executive order. 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
16: It's a pledge President Trump made at last week's first ever Republican midterm convention that if voters allow the GOP to keep control of Congress in November, he'll give $5,000 to every U.S. adult citizen.
23: House Minority Leader Hakeem Jeffries on ABC's This Week said he's not expecting the president to follow through on $5,000 payouts.
24: It wasn't a serious proposal that was presented by Donald Trump. He's broken every promise that he's presented.
23: House Speaker Mike Johnson on NBC's Meet the Press said the president's proposal may not actually mean cutting checks, but may be based on policies.
25: Ways to further incentivize and grow the economy and make sure that Americans keep more of their hard-earned dollars.
23: If and however that happens, Speaker Johnson says it's something that will have to be processed in Congress. Gernal Scott, Fox News.
16: On Wall Street, as oil prices rise again, stock futures are falling more than 100 points for the Dow, more than 500 for the Nasdaq, coming off selling in the market last week. On Sunday Night Football, a giant win.
26: 35. Here's Dart swinging that one more time. Singletary in the end zone. Giants touchdown.
16: Jackson Dart threw three TD passes, leading the New York Giants to a season-opening win over the Dallas Cowboys on NBC 28-20, closing out the first Sunday of the season. Tonight, it's Denver versus Kansas City to close out Week 1. At tennis's U.S. Open, the top seed wins and an American falls just short.
1: It's been 23 years since the last time an American man won a tennis Grand Slam singles title. Andy Roddick at the 2003 U.S. Open. That was less than a year after Ben Shelton was born. And Sunday, the Florida native was in the U.S. Open final himself, taking on top-seeded Alexander Zverev. While Shelton had the crowd behind him, Zverev took each of the first two sets and went on to win it in four, meaning the U.S. and Shelton will have to keep waiting. Greg Thompson, Fox News.
16: And Kyle Larson won the NASCAR Cup playoff race. I'm Dave Anthony. This is Fox News.
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4: Attorney General Anthony Brown is joining 21 other attorneys general in urging the Federal Appeals Court to keep restrictions in place on warrantless ICE arrests. The coalition filed a brief in the 10th Circuit supporting a Colorado judge's preliminary injunction requiring immigration officials to follow federal safeguards. Under federal law, ICE officers making a warrantless arrest must provide probable cause to believe someone is in the country unlawfully and is likely to escape before a warrant can be obtained. The Trump administration is appealing the injunction, arguing the plaintiffs lack standing, failed to provide a continuing lawful policy or irreparable harm, and that the lower court's broad order exceeded its authority. The states argued the flight risk requirement is essential and saying ignoring it can hurt schools, businesses, healthcare access, and trust in law enforcement. For more local stories, go to WFMD.com. Three Baltimore area men are facing drug charges after a narcotics investigation in Hagerstown. The Washington County Narcotics Task Force, assisted by Hagerstown Police, the Washington County Sheriff's Office, and Maryland State Police, executed a search warrant Wednesday in the 20,000 block of Jefferson Boulevard. Investigators say they found about 67 grams of cocaine, nearly 16 grams of fentanyl, a handgun, and nearly $2,000 in cash. 34-year-old Antonio Locker, 47-year-old Corey Reed, and 28-year-old Foreman Salmon were arrested and taken to the Washington County Detention Center. Locker also faces firearms and ammunition charges, including allegations involving an altered firearm identification number. For more on local stories, go to WFMD.com. Motorists traveling northbound on Route 15 in Frederick should be aware of two overnight ramp closures as SHA conducts pipe inspections tied to the highway's capacity improvement project. The Rosemont Avenue ramp, exit 14, will close tonight at 10 p.m. until 5 o'clock tomorrow morning. Drivers will face detours. The 7th Street ramp, exit 15, will close Tuesday night, September 22nd. Additional overnight lane and shoulder closures are expected, weather permitting, through October. And Walkersville residents will head to the polls today to elect three town commissioners. Four candidates are running for three seats, with those elected serving four-year terms. Voting will go on until 8 o'clock tonight at the Walkersville Town Hall, located at 21 West Frederick Street. Diana Gibson, WFMD News.
2: 930 WFMD traffic for Frederick and surrounding counties. A service of Frederick Air. It's a good call.
5: Seen a little congestion already on 270 southbound from Urbana to Hyattstown at 109. Also, a traffic control signal situation on West Patrick Street at Old Camp Road. So watch out for those lights. Looks good on 70, though, in both directions between Baltimore and Hagerstown. 15 in Frederick running smoothly. And if you're headed down towards Leesburg, no issues through there. This traffic brought to you by Frederick Air and Bryant. Whatever it takes to keep you comfortable, Frederick Air, it's a good call.
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6: Good morning from the MTA. Checking in on the MARC train system. A pretty good start to our Monday on the Brunswick line. Train 892 is on schedule. That's going to be leaving Monocacy coming up at 6:12, arriving in Washington around 8 o'clock. Train 894 is the next train out of Frederick at 7:10, Monocacy 7:17. Train 874 is on schedule this morning. That leaves Point of Rocks in about 10 minutes. Train 876 also on schedule, leaving Point of Rocks around 6:50. For the MTA Transit team, I'm Austin Todd on WFMD.
4: 930 WFMD sky scan forecast for mid-Maryland. Sunny skies today with a high near 80, but we could get some wind gusts up to 18 miles an hour. Tonight, mostly clear with a low of 52. Tuesday is sunny with highs around 80. And then on Wednesday, sunny skies and a high of 85. 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
7: And right now, mostly clear skies, 71 in Frederick. This is Fox on Justice. Despite both the prosecution and defense expecting a longer deliberation, the jury was able to reach a verdict in under 3 hours, convicting Dwayne Kefidi Davis of killing one of the most famous rappers ever, Tupac Shakur. In a statement, Tupac's siblings said they are, quote, elated and relieved by the outcome. Just minutes before court was expected to dismiss for the day, the jurors returned a verdict. The 63-year-old self-proclaimed gang leader is now facing life in prison for first-degree murder with a deadly weapon. The jury did not buy the defense's argument that Davis is a known liar, since the prosecution relied heavily on Davis's previous confessions about what happened in Las Vegas on September 7, 1996, something the Clark County District Attorney Steve Wolfson says worked in the prosecution's favor. Davis made a comment at the end of court that he intends to appeal his conviction, but the DA is confident in the verdict. Natalie Chuck, Fox News.
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8: Tim and Frank, I want to thank you guys for trying to educate people around the county on everything that goes on, the state and in Frederick County. We appreciate it. I live down in Adamstown talking about these data centers. 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

Well, that means it's my turn, all right? 6:12 on the Morning News Express. Good morning. Rise and shine up and at 'em. It's the Morning Mayor, Bob Miller. Okay, so we were at In the Street. Streets now. I can call it streets. Over the weekend, and it was wonderful. It was, I think, beautiful weather. It was overcast. It was just somewhat humid, but it really didn't. It had a nice little breeze. So it was a good day. And met a lot of nice people. And a lot of people had great things to say about the radio station. I don't think there was anybody who didn't have anything nice to say about the station.

0: And they answer them, and I like that. One of the somebody answered one of the questions that I had, and I asked. I said, "What do you think about ice presents?" And obviously, it didn't work. I could not get the tape recorder's batteries died on me. But she said, "I think they're the Gestapo in Frederick, and they need to go." And I was like, "Thank you very much. I appreciate your answer." Not everybody was agreeable to, you know, why ice was here or why we, you know, data centers and stuff. I had a gentleman. I don't know if I got him on tape, and I say tape, but it's, you know, digital audio. I don't know if I heard, you know, he said, "I like data centers because I'm working in them." And he goes, "And I'm making good money right now." And he goes, "I have a family to feed. I have bills to pay." And I think he was an electrician or something. So he's, you know, hired to work on the data centers and build the data centers. So, you know, you sit there and when everybody goes, and I'm not necessarily pro data centers or anti data centers, and yet you see people who are so adamant against the data centers, about what they represent, about what they bring to the community or not bring to the community. And we have the $110 million. We'll talk about that in the future, of course, as it starts to trickle in or trickle down, whatever. But for now, building the data centers gives a lot of people work. And I won't say highly paid, but good wages to build these data centers. Now, once they're built, then I'm not sure. You get one bespectacled guy with the horn-rimmed glasses working his way through the computers, and he's the only one walking the halls. I have no idea. But I know the IT work that we have here is enough for about three people, and we only have one. And he's not even on site. So these data centers are going to probably pay some people some pretty good money to upkeep them. You know, you got to change out hard drives. You got to, you know, the redundancy and all the other stuff and the battery backups and so on and so forth. So, you know, it was nice to see two different perspectives on the data centers. I also had my liberal neighbor gave me some comments on the ice presence. So a lot of that was negative if you don't like ice. If you don't like ice, then I guess it was positive. They hated ice, so I don't know how that works. But interesting, but it was a fun time down at In the Streets. Hopefully you got a chance to come by and say hi. If you didn't, well, then we're at the Great Frederick Fair beginning on Friday. So we're out and about all next week as well.
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3: The New York Giants won the Sunday night NFL opener, beating Dallas 28-20. Jackson Dart, three touchdown passes. Minnesota defeated Green Bay 39-22, outscoring the Packers in the fourth quarter 22-0. Carson Wentz with three touchdown passes as Kyler Murray of the Vikings left early with a concussion. Philadelphia edged Washington 24-22. The Commanders missed a two-point pass with about a minute to go. Las Vegas beat Miami 27-13. Arizona upset the Chargers in L.A. 26-14. Detroit, in overtime, defeated New Orleans 31-30. Chicago won its season opener at Carolina 59-37. Rams defensive end Myles Garrett will miss at least a month. He'll have arthroscopic knee surgery. Texas is number one in the new college football polls. The Padres won their seventh straight game, 6-4 at San Francisco. U.S. women's basketball won gold at the FIBA World Cup final.
4: 930 WFMD traffic for Frederick and surrounding counties. 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It's a good call.
5: Only a little congestion on 270 southbound from Urbana to Hyattstown. Clear from there down towards D.C., though. 70 east to westbound looks good between Baltimore and Hagerstown. 15 in Frederick running smoothly in both directions up to Gettysburg and down to Leesburg. And 340 has no issues headed towards Harper's Ferry. This traffic brought to you by Frederick Air and Bryant. Whatever it takes to keep you comfortable, Frederick Air, it's a good call.
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0: 9:30 WFMD Skyscan forecast for mid-Maryland. Sunny skies today with high near 80, but we could get some wind gusts up to 18 miles an hour. Tonight, mostly clear with a low of 52. Tuesday is sunny with highs around 80. And then on Wednesday, sunny skies and a high of 85. 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
1: 69, mostly clear skies in Middletown, Shepherdstown, and Poolsville. 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
1: 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All right, celebrating the birthdays today, the celebrity birthdays. Say happy birthday going out to the falling celebrity birthdays out there. And all right, here we go. Do we have the celebrity birthdays? They're right there. Good morning. but it's a Monday. Come on, give me a break. I was trying to watch the Cowboys lose last night, right? Sam Neill celebrating a birthday today. Happy birthday going out to Sam. No, he's Sam's no longer with us. I'm sorry. They had that on there at the wrong place. Melissa Leo is 66 today. Faith Ford from Murphy Brown, she's 62. I thought she was older than that, but she's not. Michelle Stafford from The Young and the Restless is 61. Kimberly Paisley is 55, father of the bride in Nashville. Andrew Lincoln is 53 today. Jessica Brown Findlay is blowing out the birthday candles. Also celebrating a birthday today. Steve Berlin, the Lost Lobo saxophonist. Bowser Bauman from Sha-na-na, Bowser. He's 79. Beth Nielsen Chapman, singer, songwriter, Sand and Water, 68 today. Mark Hall, casting crown singer, is 57 today. Renzo Piano is 89. It's a Pritzker Prize-winning architect. I would have thought it would have been a musician with the last name of Piano, right? Larry Brown, Baseball Hall of Fame, Basketball Hall of Fame coach, is 86. Let's see. First woman appointed to the U.S. Supreme Court, Ketanji Brown Jackson, is 56 today. Ron DeSantis, governor of Florida, is 48 today. It says here, you know, this is why you... When you get these service has these names, and some of them lean very far to the left. So, you know, other than saying he's the governor of Florida, it's Florida political figure. Kathy Lee Beigel is 45, is a chef and TV personality. Jimmy Butler is 37 from the NBA. So happy birthday going out to each and every one of you. The local birthdays today. Say happy birthday going out to the following local birthdays. Scott Wiles is celebrating a birthday today. Bob Kimball blowing out the birthday candles. Lisa Lanham also celebrating. And Tamara Bamberg Clark is blowing out the birthday candles. So lots of happy birthdays going all around everywhere. And if you are celebrating a birthday, it's very simple. Here's what you got to do. You go to WFMD.com. 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As simple as that. If we do our job and do our due diligence. It's the Morning News Express 623. 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

0: Can't go wrong with the Spires Brass Band of Free Talk 930 WFMD and, of course, WFMD.com. Well, Baltimore's kind of in the news today. Flight attendants had a problem with an American Airlines flight upon its arrival at Miami International Airport late Friday night, following reports that a female passenger was undressing and behaving indecently during mid-flight. The American Airlines Flight 1779 departed Baltimore, Washington International Thurgood Airport at just after 9 p.m. on Friday, September the 11th, nearly 2 hours behind its scheduled departure time. According to public flight tracking data, the flight landed in Miami approximately 11:23. Now, the Airbus 319 was en route to Florida, and flight attendees alerted the cockpit crew to a disturbance involving a passenger in row 9, according to the Aircraft Communications Addressing Reporting System, or ACARS, published an aviation website, AirLive, led the lead flight attendant reported that a female passenger in seat 9D, now is that the one near the window or the middle one? I'm not real sure, had completely undressed and engaged in indecent acts in view of nearby passengers. The message stated that the incident was required to be reported to American Airlines Integrated Operations System. Can you imagine what that sounded like?
1: Flight number 3655 on a route to Miami. It looks like somebody's trying to get ready for the beach a little too soon.
0: The flight continued to Miami without diverting and arrived at Gate D2, Terminal N. They sure know a lot about the naked woman making her way to Miami. Reported that law enforcement officers were waiting at the gate and the passenger was taken into custody. It remains unclear what specific measures the cabin crew took during the flight to manage the disturbance. I have no idea. And then somebody wrote underneath, what? No video? A woman strips naked and engages in indecent acts at 35,000 feet and nobody recorded it? Somebody also wrote, I bet $1 million she was drinking because the flight was delayed a few hours and she drank more than she should have. You think?
2: 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A service of Frederick Air. It's a good call.
3: Little slowdown on 270 southbound from Urbana to Hyattstown. Looks like there's also a disabled vehicle in there around mile marker 23. But after 109 down to DC, it's clear in both directions. 15 in Frederick looks good as well. North and southbound up to Gettysburg down to Leesburg. And 70 east and westbound clear between Baltimore and Hagerstown.
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5: Your 930 WFMD Skyscan forecast for mid-Maryland. Look for sunny skies today with temperatures near 80 degrees and gusty winds up to 18 miles an hour. Tonight, skies stay mostly clear with a low around 52. Tuesday reaches 80 degrees under sunny skies and 85 and sunny on Wednesday. 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
0: Temperatures outside our studio doors, it's not bad. 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It's 69, mostly clear skies. Good morning, Point of Rocks and Middletown. It's the premier dental arts morning news express at WFMD.
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5: A Maryland man charged in connection with last November's triple murder and arson case in Clear Spring has been postponed until August of 2027. The Herald Mail reports that Darnell Hawkins Jr. was scheduled to go on trial this October in Washington County Circuit Court. A judge granted the delay because the defense attorneys are facing about 3 terabytes of evidence, including DNA, ballistics, fingerprints, and cell phone forensic information. Prosecutors say there are now 8 defendants in the case. The latest is 25-year-old Michael Thomas, who's being held in Baltimore City on unrelated charges and faces a first-degree murder charge. 3 people were found dead in a burning home on National Pike last November. They were all shot to death. Concerns about federal immigration enforcement in Frederick County were raised Wednesday before the Frederick County Board of Education. According to the Frederick News Post, neighbors near Stony Brook Court in Tasker's Chance said last week's multi-day ICE presence left some families afraid to leave home, go to work, or send their children to school. Parents also expressed concerns about unfamiliar masked men and unmarked vehicles near the school drop-off areas. Board members said FCPS has counseling, psychological, and social work services available for students. Board President Dean Rose also said families are encouraged to have plans in place in case a guardian is unexpectedly unavailable. Other board members said the school system's responsibility is to provide stability, safety, and support for students and staff affected by stressful events in their communities. For more on local stories, go to WFMD.com. A Hagerstown man is facing multiple drug and firearms charges following a narcotics investigation on North Locust Street. The Washington County Narcotics Task Force, assisted by Hagerstown Police and the Sheriff's Office, executed a search warrant last Friday. Investigators say they seized approximately 85 grams of cocaine, 35 grams of fentanyl, and over $4,000 in cash and a handgun. 25-year-old Naquan Chang was arrested and taken to the Washington County Detention Center. He's facing charges including possession with intent to distribute narcotics and fentanyl, illegal firearm and ammunition possession, and firearm possession in connection with drug trafficking. For more on local stories, go to our website at WFMD.com. 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I'm Diana Gibson, Mid-Maryland's News Radio Center, 930 WFMD.
6: News. I'm Gianna Gelosi. Tech CEOs pounding the table, issuing brake checks on AI.
7: Anthropic CEO Dario Mode made waves this weekend speaking about AI's existential capabilities. Elon Musk posted in response, a simple Dario is right. And then you have OpenAI's Sam Altman. He says, we welcome a federal framework that sets consistent safety requirements for frontier AI. Altman adding this morning that one major issue with the speed of development is one nation holding too much power over it.
6: Fox's Alexandria Hoff. President Trump went to Ireland revealing plans to remove a 10% tariff on Irish whiskey.
8: Most European goods are under 15% tariffs as a result of a trade deal that the EU and the US struck last year. The carve-out for Irish whiskey highlighting the overall positive nature of this visit, even though the president did make waves by saying he'd like to see Irish reunification.
6: Fox's Madeline Rivera. 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
0: 634 on a Morning News Express on WFMD. Good morning, Rise and Shine, up and Adam. Well, the president talking tough again. And was they had that report about the Alex the Irish whiskey. It's always got to be about alcohol, doesn't it? I mean, really, it always is. It's always about alcohol. The president completed his trip to Ireland after causing some stir over comments about wanting a unified Ireland. Alexander Hoff, I think we already might have heard this, but we'll hear it again. Talks about it from Ireland.
7: Such sensitive territory that U.S. presidents have traditionally avoided taking a side on it. President Trump, though, calling the prospect of Ireland and Northern Ireland as one a fantastic thing. That was during his meeting with Irish Prime Minister Micheál Martin. And most U.K. leadership on this issue, especially the unionist parties, they really oppose this idea that they see it as giving up territory. And at President Trump's golf club in Doonbeg, he also served up some surprising economic news, a decision there, scrapping the U.S. 10% import tariff on Irish whiskey.
0: Oh, well, there you go. The question of a unified Ireland, the president said it would be great to be a great feather in everyone's cap if that happened, and that it's going to happen sometime, eventually. Well, we'll have to wait and see on that one. Russia targets a train in Ukraine right behind one carrying former CIA director and ex-UK prime minister. Fox's Jonathan Savage reports.
9: Ukraine's railway operator believes the diplomatic train may well have been the intended target. A Russian drone hit a passenger service near the Polish border. Just minutes earlier, a train passed through carrying one-time British Prime Minister Boris Johnson, ex-CIA director David Petraeus, and other notable several figures. Their train left ahead of schedule in response to Russian threats. General Petraeus called the incident terrifying, telling the New York Times it was the act of a truly barbaric leader in Vladimir Putin. Ex-PM Johnson says the strike was the kind of random and senseless attack Ukrainians are enduring every day. Jonathan Savage, Fox News.
0: And thank you, Jonathan. 6:36 on the Morning News Express. 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
2: 930 WFMD traffic for Frederick and surrounding counties. 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
3: Seeing reports of an accident on 270 southbound at mile marker 30. Not seeing major delays at that area, but it's right on that bridge over the Monocacy. Otherwise, some delay between Urbana and Hyattstown, though. And 15 looks good in Frederick in both directions. Up to Gettysburg, down to Leesburg. No issues through there yet. 70s to westbound, clear between Baltimore and Hagerstown. And 340 looks good to Harper's Ferry.
4: 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Whatever it takes to keep you comfortable, Frederick Air, it's a good call.
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12: Good morning from the MTA. A great start to our Monday morning on the Brunswick Line. Train 894 is the next train out of Frederick at 710. Monocacy 717, getting you to Washington about 9 o'clock. Train 876 is on time this morning. Leaving Point of Rocks coming up in about 12 minutes. Arriving in Washington at 8:15, train 878 is also on time at least Point of Rocks just before 7:20. For the MTA Transit team, I'm Austin Todd on WFMD.
5: Your 930 WFMD Sky Scan forecast for Mid-Maryland. Look for sunny skies today with temperatures near 80 degrees and gusty winds up to 18 miles an hour. Tonight, skies stay mostly clear with a low around 52. Tuesday reaches 80 degrees under sunny skies and 85 and sunny on Wednesday. 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
0: And right now, outside our studio doors, it's not bad. 69, mostly clear skies on the Morning News Express. Well, we're talking about the naked lady on the American Airlines flight down to Miami from BWI. There is some talk out there that the TSA might actually be making some progress and rolling back some of that tight security rules that we all had to be, take part in after the 9/11. Terrorist attack. Last week, we heard about a pilot program where approved non-ticketed visitors are being allowed to pass through security at 13 U.S. airports so they can wait with friends and family at the gate. Now there's talk that they're about to remove the restriction on water bottles going through security, so you no longer have to chug your water after putting everything in the bins or throw away full bottle of water in the trash. Now, that happened to my wife. She had a, I don't know, what do you call them? Just a regular, like a Yeti cup or, you know, a Stanley cup or whatever. And it had, she dumped out the water and it only had ice. But by the time she made it through the security check, it had water in it. So she had to dump the whole thing and then go back through the whole, go back through it all again. It was ridiculous. It's water. Or I would also say that if you see a sealed bottle of Diet Coke, you don't make them dump out the whole thing. I have a feeling that there's a lot of TSA agents reach in there and stock their shelves, so to speak. But so now, maybe your water bottles can go through security. You don't have to chug it. You don't have to throw it away. The change could be happening soon, but like the other rollbacks, this won't affect all passengers, only the ones that have the TSA pre-check. So maybe it will pay for you to do that. Cynics might say they're trying to get everyone to sign up and pay for that. Well, maybe they are. You know, everybody's got to make money somehow, and if it's convenient for you to be able to walk through and have your water bottle and not have to buy an $18 bottle of water some kind of a kiosk checkout, well, why not? For now, TSA's not preparing to eliminate restriction on all liquids, and the existing 3-1-1 rule, which says carry-on liquids must be 3.4 ounces or less, that is still in effect. And it's kind of crazy. It's taken 20 years for the restrictions to evolve. On one hand, if it's not broke, don't fix it. And on, I guess, and on ultimately, everything is easier when everyone knows what to expect and what the rules are. So we'll have to wait and see how this plays out. 6:41, 19 minutes away from 7 o'clock at the Morning News Express.
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0: 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Well, of course, the Speaker of the House, Mike Johnson, says Congress is would work with the president on that $5,000 payment. Now, hang on a second here. If we can get that, I'm in line for it. Right? I can get that. The Speaker said Congress would have to approve the president's proposal to send $5,000 to every adult if Republicans, I mean, it's like if Republicans keep the House and the Senate. So he was on Meet the Press yesterday, and he spoke and was asked by Kristen Welker if he would support the president's $5,000 check to Americans.
1: Like every idea that the president comes up with, he's a great idea generator. We're going to process that in Congress and figure it all out.
0: There you go. Right? he also was asked whether or not the idea was for the attempt to buy votes, as Susan Collins suggested.
1: Of course not. Remember, the Democrats who are making that claim are the same ones who gave out COVID checks and all sorts of stimulus checks.
2: Well,
1: and
2: she's a Republican.
1: Else. It's not an unprecedented
2: Susan Collins
1: thing. The president
2: is a Republican.
1: Not...
2: Susan
1: yeah,
2: Collins
1: I understand
2: is
1: that.
2: Republican.
1: I understand. Sure, sure, but that's right. And so is the president. He's the lead Republican in the country.
0: I think he got kind of tripped up there by Kristen Welker. Who knows? I did see somewhere where it said it would not be from taxpayer dollars. It wouldn't be from, well, who's going to be doing it then? The proposal would likely cost more than $1 trillion, depending on who qualifies. I don't know how does that happen? What's the qualifications there? The president has not provided a detailed plan explaining exactly where the money would come from and how the people would receive it or when the payments would be made. The speaker described the president as somebody who likes large ideas and said House Republicans would work to find a way to carry out the proposal if they remained in control. Some Republican lawmakers have supported the idea, while others have raised concerns about the government spending and federal deficit. I don't want to saddle my grandkids with debt that they can't pay. Especially when, well, maybe if we can make the robots, the AI bots and the chat bots pay, maybe things would be better, but I don't think that's going to happen. Democrats have criticized the proposal and questioned whether it would ever become law. And Speaker Johnson is right. The Biden administration did hand out money for COVID stuff and gave checks, and they called it stimulus checks and things of that nature, but it still was spending. And I think also $5,000, at least in my opinion, is also somewhat of a stimulus check. Some morning news, Express, Free Talk 930 WFMD. Well, how did the local teams fare in the first week of the NFL? Sports next.
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0: Derrick Henry looks ageless. He rushed for 144 yards, 3 touchdowns, and moved into third place on the NFL's career list for the most touchdowns. And Lamar Jackson rebounded from a frustrating 2025 season. He threw for 324 yards with touchdown passes and rushing, and the Baltimore Ravens opened up the season with a 41-23 victory over the Indianapolis Colts on Sunday in coach Jesse Minter's debut. Jalen Hurts threw for 203 yards and 3 touchdowns, and the Eagles' Moreau Ojomo stuffed the Commanders' attempt at trying a 2-point conversion with a minute left in the game, and Philadelphia squeaked past Washington's Commanders 24-22. Elsewhere in the NFL, the big story, the Chicago Bears stole the show, poured in a record 59 points and a 59-37 demolition of the Carolina Panthers. Caleb Williams threw for 2 scores and ran for 2 more, and the Bears set the mark for the highest scoring opening weekend in the NFL history. In Houston, Josh Allen finally got that long-awaited win, accounting for 4 touchdowns and hitting Joshua Palmer for the game winner with just under 2 minutes left. The Bills edged the Texans 36-31. Detroit survived a wild one. They held off the Saints 31-30 in overtime behind Jahmyr Gibbs' big day. Elsewhere, the Cardinals pulled off the upset of the week. They knocked off the Chargers 26-14. The Vikings stormed back with 29 unanswered points. They beat the Packers 39-22 after losing Kyler Murray early. And the nightcap last night, the Giants spoiled the Cowboys' night 28-20 in John Harbaugh's debut. Monday night still awaits the Broncos at the Chiefs. Vladimir Guerrero Jr. had a solo home run among his four hits. George Springer also went deep for the Toronto Blue Jays. They hammered the Orioles last night by a score of 8-1. Dalian Lyle tripled to key a four-run rally in the eighth inning. Jacob Young and Dylan Cruz added RBIs, and the Nationals beat the Los Angeles Angels 6-5 on Sunday to complete the three-game sweep. Washington improved to 3-61 when trailing after seven innings, sweeping the Angels for the very first time. Kyle Larson ended a 51-race winless streak, edging Hendrick Motorsports teammate Alex Bowman in overtime of a crash-filled NASCAR car series race at the Worldwide Technology Raceway that shook off the playoff standings. Sports 15-45 at the BFMD, a service of Airtron Heating and AC.
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3: 930 WFMD traffic for Frederick and surrounding counties. A service of Frederick Air. It's a good call.
4: Seeing reports of an accident on 270 southbound at mile marker 30. Not seeing major delays at that area, but it's right on that bridge over the Monocacy. Otherwise, some delay between Urbana and Hyattstown, though. And 15 looks good in Frederick in both directions, up to Gettysburg, down to Leesburg. No issues through there yet. 70 east to westbound, clear between Baltimore and Hagerstown, and 340 looks good to Harper's Ferry.
5: 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Whatever it takes to keep you comfortable, Frederick Air, it's a good call.
6: Your 930 WFMD sky scan forecast for mid-Maryland. Look for sunny skies today with temperatures near 80 degrees and gusty winds up to 18 miles an hour. Tonight, skies stay mostly clear with a low around 52. Tuesday reaches 80 degrees under sunny skies and 85 and sunny on Wednesday. 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
0: Thank you, Diana. Right now, 6:50. It is 69 under mostly clear skies in Middletown, Buckystown, and Frederick. Good morning, Rise and Shine up at Adam. Don't forget high school football this week. Yeah, we're telling to you about it right now. Boonesboro and Brunswick on Friday night, beginning at 6:20. 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
0: Chris Murray has the week off. U.S. stocks finished lower for the week last week in a holiday-shortened period, pressured by surging oil prices, rising treasury yields, and renewed inflation worries tied to the escalating Middle East tensions. But a strong Friday rebound trimmed some of the damage, but was not enough to erase earlier losses. To end the week, the Dow Jones finished at 52,573.29. The NASDAQ composite down about 0.7%. 26,333.04. The S&P 500 down 0.8% at 7,656.98. As stocks sold off for the fourth straight session, Brent crude approached $110 a barrel and the 10-year Treasury yield climbed towards 5%. Friday's rebound, though, came after the August CPI showed headline inflation at 3.4% and a core at a slightly hotter 0.3%. Oil prices eased and yields pulled back modestly, allowing buyers to step in. Energy was one of the few bright spots. Most other sectors declined. Small caps were underperforming as higher borrowing costs weighed more heavily on them. As we look ahead for this week, the dominant event's going to be the Federal Reserve's two-day meeting, concluding on Wednesday, the 16th, markets are pricing in at about an 85 to 90% chance of a 25 basis point rate hike. That would be the first increase in years. This follows hotter recent inflation data and rising energy prices. The summary of economic projections and Chair Kevin Warsh's press conference will be closely watched for signals on whether this is a one-off insurance hike or a start of a future tightening. Other key events going to happen on Wednesday. U.S. retail sales are coming out. Thursday, the Bank of England rate decision expected to hold steady, and housing data. Friday, Bank of Japan decision. Markets expect to hike quadruple witching options. Lighter U.S. economic calendar otherwise in some of the housing data and claims during the midweek. So an overall recap of what happened. Investors enter the week cautious. Elevated oil, high yields, and a near certainty of a Fed hike create a challenging backdrop to Friday's rebound. Showed buyers remain willing to step in on these kind of dips. Volatility is likely to pick up around the FOMC announcement. AI-related and energy names may continue to show relatively strength, while rate-sensitive sectors like small caps, real estate, utilities remain vulnerable. That's a look at your business update on Free Talk 930 WFMD.
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11: 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I literally got cortisone shots in my back to be here. I'm on steroids for my voice. I'm juiced up like a guy like tore his ACL before the Super Bowl, basically. You know how fat you have to be to not be medically cleared for stand-up comedy? I've actually lost 70 pounds. Not so bad, huh? That's right. Yes, this is me after that, though. That is tough. It's no good. I still have the same clothes. That's insane. Still have 3X. Still in 3X? Lose 70 pounds, maintain every X? That's not how that should go. I guess I was a 5X who was kidding himself last year. Nope, same pants. I just have to wear belts sometimes now. That's the only difference. My belts before were purely ceremonial, you know what I mean? My belts were like the belt on a pilgrim's hat. What's that even there for? No one's sure.
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0: puppy. 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I guess they just say, well, we encourage you not to bring the dogs to in the streets. But I don't think anybody really paid attention to that. I saw big dogs, little dogs, fat dogs, skinny dogs, you know, even dogs with, oh, never mind. It's the Morning News Express at WFMD.
1: 930 WFMD traffic for Frederick and surrounding counties. 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
2: Had a minor accident, 270 southbound at mile marker 30. Looks like it's on the bridge at the Monocacy there, and it's on the shoulder, so not slowing you down majorly. It gets slower as you're approaching the exit for Urbana down to 109 in Hyattstown. After that, some delays starting to form between the exits for 27 and 370. 15 southbound in Loudoun County, seeing some delay approaching Luckett's as well. But 70 looks good right now between Baltimore and Hagerstown.
3: 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Whatever it takes to keep you comfortable, Frederick Air.
4: Your 930 WFMD sky scan forecast for mid-Maryland.
5: Look for sunny skies today with temperatures near 80 degrees and gusty winds up to 18 miles an hour. Tonight, skies stay mostly clear with a low around 52. Tuesday reaches 80 degrees under sunny skies and 85 and sunny on Wednesday. 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
7: A message to Ukraine. I'm Dave Anthony, Fox News. As diesel hits a new record high price this morning, $6.23 per gallon, President Trump is urging Ukraine's president to stop attacking diesel fuel facilities in the war against Russia.
8: This isn't done by the Middle East. This is done by what's happening with Russia and Ukraine. There are plenty of other targets. Don't hit diesel fuel because that's hurting the world.
7: Now, that's the president before leaving Ireland, and this is after Russia attacked Ukraine's train service.
9: Ukraine's railway operator believes the diplomatic train may well have been the intended target. A Russian drone hit a passenger service near the Polish border. Just minutes earlier, a train passed through carrying one-time British Prime Minister Boris Johnson, ex-CIA Director David Petraeus, and other notable figures. Their train left ahead of schedule in response to Russian threats. General Petraeus called the incident terrifying.
7: That's Fox's Jonathan Savage. Back to fuel prices. Oil up another 2%+ today. AAA's national average for regular gas up 16 cents since last Monday. It's $4.31 a gallon. As a meeting Iran was supposed to have today with Oman about the Strait of Hormuz was postponed, while the Iran-backed Houthi rebels continue to disrupt oil shipping in the Red Sea and damaging a pipeline in Saudi Arabia. There's a new push among leaders in artificial technology to put more limits on AI, warning it could get out of control, led by Anthropic CEO Dario Amodei, who tells CBS Sunday Morning,
10: "What we're building is essentially intelligence. When something's very powerful, then of course it can be used well, and it can also be used for ill."
11: While fellow tech giants Sam Altman and Elon Musk say they agree with Amodei, President Trump on Sunday said his goal is to stay ahead of China because, in his words, whoever wins AI wins.
7: That's Fox's Grinnell Scott. 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
7: While President Trump is back in Washington, returning from a weekend trip to Ireland last night, Vice President Vance will hit the road today.
15: Vice President J.D. Vance will visit a welding manufacturer in Olathe, Kansas, a suburb of Kansas City. Vance will also meet with local law enforcement in Kansas City, Missouri, to tout cooperation with his White House anti-fraud task force. The White House credits the task force with stopping more than $50 billion in fraudulent payments. Missouri's congressional map remains in some doubt following a pair of emergency filings at the U.S. Supreme Court from state Republicans trying to overturn lower court rulings blocking more GOP-friendly districts. At the White House, Jared Halpern, Fox News.
7: On Wall Street, that concern about AI is weighing on tech stocks. NASDAQ futures down well over 400 points ahead of this week's trading. And that also could weigh on the market. The Fed's decision this week, the Federal Reserve, is considering an interest rate hike on Wednesday. On Sunday Night Football.
16: Dart to the end zone, likely 2 feet down. Touchdown, Giants.
7: Jackson Dart threw two of his three TD passes to Isaiah Likely, leading the New York Giants past the Dallas Cowboys 28-20 on NBC. Earlier, Detroit beat New Orleans in overtime. The Chicago Bears beat Carolina 59-37. It's the highest scoring week one game in NFL history. The NASCAR Cup playoff race went to overtime at Gateway in Illinois.
17: It's been 23 years since the last time an American man won a tennis Grand Slam singles title. Andy Roddick at the 2003 U.S. Open. That was less than a year after Ben Shelton was born. And Sunday, the Florida native was in the U.S. Open final himself, taking on top-seeded Alexander Zverev. While Shelton had the crowd behind him, Zverev took each of the first two sets and went on to win it in four, meaning the U.S. and Shelton will have to keep waiting.
7: That's Fox's Greg Thompson on the U.S. Open men's final. I'm Dave Anthony, and this is Fox News.
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19: A legal battle over ICE's authority to make warrantless arrest is now before a federal appeals court, with Maryland joining a coalition supporting restrictions imposed by a lower court. Attorney General Anthony Brown and 21 other attorneys general are asking the 10th Circuit to uphold a preliminary injunction requiring ICE officers to follow existing federal law. The law permits a warrantless immigration arrest only when officers have probable cause that a person is unlawfully present and likely to flee before a warrant can be obtained. Federal officials are challenging that injunction, arguing the plaintiffs did not establish standing, failed to show an ongoing unlawful practice or irreparable harm, and that the court went too far in granting broad relief. The coalition said the arrests do not prevent lawful immigration enforcement, but require ICE to make an individualized flight risk determination before making a warrantless arrest. For more on local stories, go to WFMD.com. A search warrant in Hagerstown has led to the arrest of three Baltimore residents in an ongoing narcotics investigation. The Washington County Narcotics Task Force and assisting agencies searched a location in the 20,000 block of Jefferson Boulevard last Wednesday. Authorities report seizing approximately 67 grams of cocaine, over 15 grams of fentanyl, a handgun, and nearly $2,000 in cash. Arrested were 34-year-old Antonio Locker, 47-year-old Corey Reed, and 28-year-old Foreman Salmon. All three faced drug possession charges and distribution-related charges. Locker also faces additional firearm and ammunition charges, including illegal firearm possession and allegedly possessing a firearm with an altered serial number. For more on local stories, go to WFMD.com. Overnight planned closures of ramps on Route 15 in Frederick will begin tonight as transportation officials continue design work for the Highway Capacity Improvement Project. Beginning tonight at 10 o'clock, the Rosemont Avenue exit, exit 15, will close until 5 o'clock tomorrow morning. Then on Tuesday, September 22nd, the 7th Street exit, exit 15, will close from 10 p.m. until 5 a.m. the next morning. And three seats on the Walkersville Town Commission are up for election today. Four candidates are seeking the three positions, and the winners will serve four-year terms. Walkersville voters can cast their ballots until 8 o'clock tonight at Town Hall at 21 West Frederick Street. Diana Gibson, WFMD News.
1: 930 WFMD traffic for Frederick and surrounding counties. A service of Frederick Air. It's a good call.
3: Still got delays on 270 southbound from Urbana to Hyattstown. It's going to be slow through there. And then further down from Ridge Road down to 370 stop and go as well. 70 east and westbound looking pretty good right now between Baltimore and Hagerstown. Just a little bit slow as you're heading towards Baltimore before you get to 29. 15 in Frederick looking good in both directions. Up to Gettysburg, all clear. Down to Leesburg, it's going to be stop and go. Coming up to Luckett's, down to Limestone School Road. 340 looks good, though, to Harper's Ferry. Traffic brought to you by Frederick Air and Bryant. Whatever it takes to keep you comfortable, Frederick Air, it's a good call.
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20: Good morning from the MTA. Still looking okay right now on the MARC train system. The next train out of Frederick is train 894. It's leaving at 710 with a stop in Monocacy at 717, getting into Washington about 9 o'clock. Train 878 is on schedule. That's the next train out of Point of Rocks coming up in about 10 minutes. Train 880 makes a stop at Point of Rocks just before 8 o'clock. For the MTA Transit Team, I'm Austin Todd on WFMD.
4: Your 930 WFMD Skyscan forecast for Mid-Maryland.
5: Look for sunny skies today with temperatures near 80 degrees and gusty winds up to 18 miles an hour. Tonight, skies stay mostly clear with a low around 52. Tuesday reaches 80 degrees under sunny skies and 85 and sunny on Wednesday. 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
0: And right now, we got mostly clear sky, beautiful sunrise starting to come up, and it kind of looks like, you know, at any moment, it was weird when I stepped outside during the news there a bit, saw beautiful sunshine, looks like it was coming up, and then I saw some clouds, and I'm like, but it could be at any time, maybe some rain, but I know it's not there, but it looked like it was going to be. Oh, just me. 69, though. Beautiful day. It's the Morning News Express at WMD.
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0: 7-Eleven on a Morning News Express on WFMD. So, I don't know about you, because sometimes I wait to do things. So, my cell phone was dying on me. It was just not charging. It was annoying because the port that you plug in the power cord to was just not working. So it wasn't charging. So I finally broke down and I said, okay, I'm going to go get a new cell phone, which I hated to do. Do you know that going to buy a new cell phone can be just as horrific as buying a new car and takes about as much time? So I go to the store. Man, it's Verizon. So I went to Verizon store, very nice young lady. And I don't know. I think, you know, it's like you go to the finance office, you know, when you get to when you buy the car and it's like 10 grand or whatever, 100, whatever it is, it doesn't matter. And you get into the finance office and they're like, well, it's just never ending roundabout talk. And I try to pretend that I'm a smart person, but I really am not. So long story short, she says she could save me money. Now, if I've been duped, please let me. I know I have been. Save me money by adding a line okay, which dropped my monthly bill by $40. And had I not done that, it would have increased by $40 for whatever plan I had. I'm like, okay, fine, whatever. So now I have a burner phone so I can do my drug deals and stuff. My wife, Linda's like, why do you need another phone? I'm like, I don't. We'll give this one to Kaylin, a secret phone for Kaylin that she can all lolly and pop on. Doesn't have to borrow her mom's phone. So I sit there and it takes like an hour and a half, if not longer, to transfer my data, which I probably could have done at home. I should have done at home. But I went across the street.

0: on a day. Because I have like 5,000 pictures on my phone. All of me smiling. No, no. It's usually of grandkids and our trip that west. I have lots of pictures. I wanted to download those onto my other computer, but I haven't done so yet. So long story short. Short story long, I should say. All my stories are short stories long. So I'm just, I can't wait to get out of there. And I'm like, well, I'm going to buy, you know, I'll buy the accoutrements here, you know, the case and stuff. And the young lady's very nice. She goes, don't do that here. We're too expensive. Go to Amazon. So when I was driving home, I kind of went, well, what's the new number on my old phone? Because I have, you know, my number that if I have should be transferred to my new phone. It wasn't. It wasn't transferred to my new phone. So my new phone had a new number of the line that we added, and my old phone still had my old number. And that's not what I wanted. The old phone should have had the new number, and the new phone should have had the old number. You know what I mean? You following me here? So I'm a little miffed. So I was going to pick up Meatball because we were away over to the ocean. And I was going, he was at his Camp Gigi's house, who he loves. I think he put on about 10 pounds, Gigi, if you're listening. Just saying. And she loves Meatball. She absolutely loves Meatball. So I picked up Meatball, but I stopped at the Verizon store up in Thurmont. And the guy was very nice. He's like, yeah, I can't do that. He goes, once they put a SIM card on or whatever, he goes, you got to go. Yeah, got to call customer service. So you know where I'm going with this, right? So customer service. Yesterday, I'm watching the Eagles and the Redskins. I'm not calling them the Commanders. Eagles and the Redskins. And I'm trying to be on customer service and trying to transfer the phone numbers. And it was just like, you know, Mr. Robert, I'm trying to help you, Mr. Robert. And, are you still there? Oh, I can't wait to help you today, Mr. Robert. And I'm like, here's what I want to do. And it took her probably 40 minutes, and I had to then get on my – then I had to call. She had to call because the phone, you know, as she was doing this, I guess they're, you know, they get offline or something. So then she had to call me on my wife's phone. So I have three phones in front of me trying to get this done. And then she goes, well, I got it done, and I'm like, I just texted my wife, and it still shows that I have the new number on my No, the new number on my new phone shouldn't be my old number on my new phone. And she's like, well, it will take a minute. And then she goes, it could take up to 24 hours for this change to happen. And I'm like, 24 hours? What, are you kidding me? Well, it didn't. It took like 15 minutes, which was fine. But I just was like, my head explodes. And this is why I don't like buying like new cell phones. Had my old phone worked, and maybe I should have gotten the little, you know, when you sit it on thing and it charges, but I just don't have that around here. So I don't know if you've ever been through that, but I'm telling you, it just, by the time I'm out of there, I almost feel dirty. I'm like, something happened. Yeah, they're really nice, and they were nice kids and stuff, but I'm like, somewhere along the line, I feel like I've gotten slimed.
1: Well, it's official. 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
4: The New York Giants won the Sunday night NFL opener, beating Dallas 28-20. Jackson Dart, three touchdown passes. Minnesota defeated Green Bay 39-22, outscoring the Packers in the fourth quarter 22-0. Carson Wentz with three touchdown passes as Kyler Murray of the Vikings left early with a concussion. Philadelphia edged Washington 24-22. The Commanders missed a two-point pass with about a minute to go. Las Vegas beat Miami 27-13. Arizona upset the Chargers in L.A. 26-14. Detroit in overtime defeated New Orleans 31-30. Chicago won its season opener at Carolina 59-37. Rams defensive end Myles Garrett will miss at least a month. He'll have arthroscopic knee surgery. Texas is number one in the new college football polls. The Padres won their seventh straight game, 6-4 at San Francisco. U.S. women's basketball won gold at the FIBA World Cup final.
5: 930 WFMD traffic for Frederick and surrounding counties. A service of Frederick Air. It's a good call.
6: Still got delays on Tuesday.

0: 70 southbound from Urbana to Hyattstown. It's going to be slow through there. And then further down from Ridge Road down to 370 stop and go as well. 70 east and westbound looking pretty good right now between Baltimore and Hagerstown. Just a little bit slow as you're heading towards Baltimore before you get to 29. 15 in Frederick looking good in both directions. Up to Gettysburg, all clear. Down to Leesburg, it's going to be stop and go. Coming up to Luckett's, down to Limestone School Road. 340 looks good, though, to Harper's Ferry. Traffic brought to you by Frederick Air and Bryant. Whatever it takes to keep you comfortable, Frederick Air, it's a good call.
1: Your 930 WFND sky scan forecast for mid-Maryland. Sunny skies ahead today with a high around 80 and wind gust up to 18 miles an hour. Tonight will be mostly clear with lows around 52. Tuesday stays sunny with a high of 80, followed by sunny skies and 85 degrees on Wednesday. 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
2: And 69, mostly clear skies in Myersville, Woodsboro, and Leesburg. It's the Premier Dental Arts Morning News Express.
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2: 721 at WFMD in the Morning News Express with the Morning Mayor. Well, Frederick City Council last week discussed reducing property taxes for what they consider affordable housing projects at Warman's Mill Court. Now, council members discussed a potential tax credit agreement with Standard Communities. The developer at Warman's Mill Court Apartments project, now called Joyfield at Warman's Mill. Now, the project is near 26 and Route 15, is set to add 306 affordable housing units to the city. The projects are tailored towards what they say hardworking professionals who are burdened by housing costs and their localities. According to the Standard Communities Senior Manager of Design and Development, Lori Gajani, the agreement, as part of the city's payment in lieu of taxes program, exempts developers that provide affordable housing from having to pay the usual property tax rate. The developers who qualify for the program, because it will offer 15 affordable rental units for households that make less than 50% of the area's median income, according to the housing policy advisor, Jody Ostich. Okay, now hang on a second here. So how many housing units are we getting here? Because they say that they're going to offer 15 affordable rental units for households. 15. Okay. And then the other one said, and then in this article that also says adding 306 affordable housing units. So what is it? And so one is just going to add 15? 15 out of how many? The initial proposal for the agreement, which had been developed by the city's Department of Housing and Human Services, would give a developer an annual tax credit of $242,964, which decreased the city property tax rate for the developer from $873 to $79. And the agreement would last 40 years. So in other words, so they're getting that every year? Is that every year? We would have the ability to say we won't charge any property taxes, according to Councilmember Peter Brehm. The city law about these types of agreements allows decreasing property taxes to 0%. So if I'm a taxpayer and I'm busting my hump to make ends meet, to do what I have to do to stay in the house that I'm in, and I still have to pay property taxes. And then we're going to allow, you know, city property taxes to be zero? Well, that just would tick me off. And I get what they say, the affordable unit, because nobody's really ever given me a number when I say affordable units. They say the rental units would be people who make 50% of the area's median income. But I really don't know, because nobody's ever been able to say what is an affordable housing unit. That's the prop that I never. What do you say affordable housing is? Obviously, you know, if you're somebody making $50,000, we all know what that is. And if it's, you know, a couple $100,000, in a place where most houses in Frederick County are $400 to $500 and not and up. Now, maybe this is a conversation I should have with a real estate agent. And I know that there is a push to get affordable housing in Frederick, but I still don't know what that number is. But they all pat themselves on the back, and the affordability comes to the builder to allow them not to pay taxes. I mean, once they build it and they sell it, they've made their money. Why are they still getting the breaks? Well, because, Bob, they could sell them for a lot more money, and they're not. Well, that's because they're getting money in the back end. They're still making their money, right? And it's still costing you and I more money, because what's going to happen is when you see, and this is just my speculation, and that is, well, when they, the developers, or whomever, get the tax break, the city's going to go hunting the money somewhere else, and guess where they're going to come hunting? That's right, your property.
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0: Seeing a little delay on 70 as you're coming into Frederick. That eastbound side is kind of slow after 40 before you get to the intersection with 270. 270 southbound, you got those delays from Urbana to Hyattstown. Further down, it's going to be stop and go from about Clarksburg Road a little past 370. 15 in Loudoun County also seeing some slow traffic from Luckettstown to Limestone School Road. This traffic brought to you by Frederick Air and Bryant. Whatever it takes to keep you comfortable, Frederick Air, it's a good call.
1: Your 930 WFMD sky scan forecast for Mid-Maryland. Sunny skies ahead today with a high around 80 and wind gusts up to 18 miles an hour. Tonight will be mostly clear with lows around 52. Tuesday stays sunny with a high of 80, followed by sunny skies and 85 degrees on Wednesday. 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
2: Thank you, Diana. Right now, mostly clear sky, 69 in Frederick. Good morning, rise and shine up. And Adam, well, there was also another article, and we'll get to it, about affordable housing in Frederick. And, you know, they got the tax exemption. And they're also trying to figure out what to do when it comes to affordable housing. And I'm all for people being able to live in Frederick and trying to make it something that we can have for people. Again, though, I still, looking at these numbers, the city council is discussing a proposed resolution to what they say set the tone for future affordable housing policies. The president of the city council, Cesar Diaz, who, by the way, we invited him on the show and never got an email response. But they said he wants to make sure the city takes action on the report's recommendations on how to add 4,000 new housing units in Frederick. In Frederick. Not Frederick County. In Frederick. I really do believe in that the mayor of the city of Frederick, Mayor Michael O'Connor's legacy will be that there's not a piece of ground that they didn't want to build on.
4: Well, it's official. In a recent survey of over 120,000 wireless customers, Pure Talk was the only wireless company in the country to get 5 out of 5 stars.
8: At this point, I don't know what you're waiting.
1: Responding to concerns about how federal immigration enforcement activity may affect local schools. According to the Frederick News Post, residents near Stony Brook Court told board members last week ICE's stakeout created fear among neighbors, with some parents hesitant to leave their homes or send their children to school. The neighborhood is served by Waverly Elementary, Monocacy Middle, and TJ High School. Last Wednesday, school board members said FCPS must focus on the well-being of students regardless of circumstances surrounding immigration enforcement. They pointed to counseling, psychological, and social work services available through the school system and stressed the importance of providing students with a safe and welcoming environment. Board President Dean Rose also recalled a similar incident near Hillcrest Elementary School last year when FCPS brought in support staff to help students and employees deal with the stress. For more on local stories, go to our website at WFMD.com. A Washington County judge has pushed back the trial of Darnell Hawkins Jr., one of 8 defendants charged in the November 2025 Clear Spring area triple homicide. According to the Herald Mail, Hawkins had been scheduled for trial this October, but the judge ruled on Wednesday that the enormous amount of evidence requires additional preparation time. Prosecutors estimate the discovery amounts to roughly 3 terabytes and includes DNA, ballistics, fingerprints, and cell phone data from several law enforcement agencies. The victims were 31-year-old Brittany Wraith, 36-year-old Harold Flinchman, and 25-year-old Brianna Wisher. All 3 died from multiple gunshot wounds. Hawkins' new trial is now scheduled for August of 2027. For more local stories, go to our website at WFMD.com. A drug investigation in Hagerstown has resulted in the arrest of a 25-year-old man and the seizure of drugs, cash, and a handgun. The Washington County Narcotics Task Force executed a search and seizure warrant on Friday in the 500 block of North Locust Street with the assistance from several local law enforcement agencies. Authorities report finding about 85 grams of cocaine, 35 grams of fentanyl, over $4,000 in cash, and a handgun. Naquan Chung of Hagerstown was arrested and taken to the Washington County Detention Center. He's facing multiple drug possession and distribution charges, as well as possession of a firearm in connection with a drug trafficking crime. I'm Diana Gibson, Mid-Maryland's News Radio Center, 930 WFMD.
9: I'm Therese Crowley. President Trump returns from his Irish golf and diplomacy trip with a gift of Irish whiskey, tariff-free, dropping the U.S. tariff. But back in the USA, he's got something to do about the price of diesel that's shot up to $6.23 a gallon, 33 cents from a week ago, says AAA. Calling on Ukraine's President Zelensky to pause strikes on Russian diesel refineries.
10: A lot of the diesel oil comes, and that's the one where there's a big up. It comes from Russia. And the Russia plants are being hit by Ukraine.
9: But oil supplies also at risk from Houthi rebels hitting a Saudi oil pipeline. And a meeting between Iran's oil neighbors on shipping through the Strait of Hormuz has been called off. Travel Pirates finds domestic vacation demand jumped over 34%. Spots like Las Vegas, D.C., and national parks trumping international travel. 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
2: Morning News Express, 734 at WFMD. 301-694 WFMD if you want to be part of it. So the city of Frederick is working hard to have more people in the city of Frederick, in the city limits, by building more houses. I don't know about you. I don't know where we're going to put everybody. We have, there's so much congestion now, but it's such a horrible problem to have because you want people to be part of our community, but there's parts of me that say, go home to your own place down the road somewhere after you visit. I don't know. Unless we expand the city of Frederick, and maybe they're going to do that. I don't know. I just think that there's just there's only so much land. And thank God that the former mayor, Jeff Holtzinger, bought the Hargett Farm, or that would all be houses, I bet you. I guarantee you. They would have all been houses. You drive down, you know, you go past where Frederick High School and Rita's, where the bowling alley used to be, and Lucas McCain's or Players or whatever other iteration it was at one point in time, and, you know, my orthodontist, Dr. Bowman. I mean, where all those people, those buildings and those offices were, and all now houses. Well, not, I mean, they're condominiums. And I know they've got a parking lot underneath of those condominiums and all the, I think there's three buildings there. But if everybody has 1.25 cars or whatever, there's not going to be enough room to park them. I don't know how they're going to be able to do it. Now, I used to say smarter minds other than mine are making those decisions and they'll have it all planned out. I don't say that anymore because I don't think they do. I think they put up the bare minimum of what they can do or what they should be able to do, what the city asks them to do, and that's it. But I don't know where all those people are going to park. I really don't. And if we add more, I mean, you go out 26 by the past the bottling plant housing development, and then you got it right there just along the street where there's like, oh, well, here's a little stretch of ground we haven't been able to build on. Let's go ahead and build on it. And those are supposed to be the affordable housing. It just, I don't know. I mean, at some point in time, somebody's got to say enough's enough. I mean, we have to worry about other things than road infrastructure. We have to worry about water. We have a water agreement. Comes out of Potomac. But you know what? Who else has water agreements? Montgomery County, Prince George's County. They all have water agreements. I mean, I know we're upstream from all of them. But could water be a short supply? And we're going to have a problem with that down the road as we're looking to put in as many houses as we possibly can. I don't know. I know this, you know, and then the city's trying to do what they can with to make some of these houses affordable. I just don't know. I mean, yes, you can. And then we'll get into more of this because there's other stuff that you can talk about this. And I mean, we're not talking, you know, it's affordable housing is not Section 8 housing. There is a difference between those two. We'll get into that coming up in the Morning News Express. Also, your almanac next.
7: 930 WFMD traffic for Frederick and surrounding counties. A service of Frederick Air. It's a good call.
0: Got some delay on 70 eastbound coming into Frederick after that exit for 40 before you get to 270. So a little slow through there. Also 270 southbound. You're going to see delays from Urbana to Hyattstown. And then further down, it's just stop and go from about Ridge Road to 28 in Rockville, 15 in Loudoun County. You've got delays from Luckett's down to Limestone School Road, but 70 looks good headed to Baltimore. This traffic brought to you by Frederick Air and Bryant. Whatever it takes to keep you comfortable, Frederick Air, it's a good call.
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12: 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Checking in on the MARC train system. Still looking okay right now on the Brunswick line. Train 894 is about 5 minutes behind. That'll be pulling into Union Station after 9 o'clock. Final departure out of Point of Rocks this morning is train 880. That's coming up in 15 minutes. Arriving in Washington after 9:20. For the MTA Transit Team, I'm Austin Todd on WFMD.
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1: Your 930 WFMD Skyscan forecast for Mid-Maryland. Sunny skies ahead today with a high around 80 and wind gusts up to 18 miles an hour. Tonight will be mostly clear with lows around 52. Tuesday stays sunny with a high of 80, followed by sunny skies and 85 degrees on Wednesday. 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
2: And right now, temperatures outside, it's 69. Sunny skies in Liberty Town and in Frederick. Well, it is the Great Frederick Fair. Again, happening starts on Friday, September 18th. And don't forget, we'll be there all week long. We've got all the fun stuff for you. Building number 9, going to give you an opportunity, too. This is kind of going to be fun. We're working on some opportunities for you to share your stories with us about WFMD. So we are in our 90th anniversary. You can just say, hey, happy 90th anniversary. If you've got a story about, I don't know, yours truly, or Frank and Tim, or Tommy Grumwell, or Happy Johnny, or the Gibbons Boys, or whomever was part of this radio station, John Fiesler. I mean, there's so many. Even the mayor, Mayor Michael O'Connor, was a news director here at WFMD. We're going to have an opportunity for you to share that. We'll have some more 90th anniversary pictures. There's so much going on at the fair. We'll be in building number 9 where we normally are. Want to see you. Usually we're there from about 9:30, 10 o'clock until 7, 8, 9 o'clock at night. Tim will be broadcasting live from 3 until 6. Fair starts at on September 18th. Don't forget to join us, building number 9 at the Great Frederick Fair with Free Talk 930 WFMD. 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
2: For your almanac, a service of John Ashbery's book and Onar Yesterday's, a history of Frederick County and Washington vascular specialist. And And we'll start off with John's book. And John was a little under the weather, so we're wishing him a speedy recovery. On this date in history, September 14th, 1771, Frederick Calvert, the sixth and last Lord Baltimore, and the man who, for whom Frederick and Frederick County are believed to be named, died in Naples, Italy. Also on this date in history, in 1814, Francis Scott Key wrote The Defiance, or The Defense, excuse me, of Fort McHenry in Baltimore. The poem was later set to music and became, well, our national anthem. On this date in 1862, Private James Allen, a member of the Company F, 16th New York Infantry, was born in Ireland. He participated in the Battle of South Mountain and was awarded the Congressional Medal of Honor. His citation read, capture of flag of the 16th Georgia Infantry, also captured 14 prisoners single-handedly. In 1862, General Jesse Reno, for whom Reno, Nevada is named, was killed at Fox's Gap. He was original only general killed in Frederick County during the Civil War. On this date in history, William Baker Sr., who founded the Buckingham School in Buckingham School in Buckingstown, died of lung congestion. He was born in 1842. In 1975, Elizabeth Ann Seton was canonized and becoming the first native-born American saint of the Roman Catholic Church. She founded the Sisters of Charity in Emmitsburg and began the parochial school system in America in the same town. Also on this date in history, Walt Disney was awarded the Freedom of Medal at the White House. The first lobotomy was performed at George Washington University Hospital in Washington, D.C. Princess Grace of Monaco, former American movie star Grace Kelly, died at the age of 52. Injuries suffered after her car ran off an embankment in La Trobe, France, the day before her daughter, 17-year-old Stephanie, a passenger in the car, was suffered bruises and trauma. On this date in history, the first MTV Music Awards, Video Music Awards, co-hosted by Dan Aykroyd and Bette Midler, were presented at Radio City Music Hall, and the Cars won the best video for You Might Think. Michael Jackson won the best overall performance for his choreography for his Thriller video. On this date in history, Todd Hundley of the New York Mets set a major league record for catchers with his 41st home run of the season, a three-run shot in the seventh inning. President Clinton struggling to regain his footing after the Monica Lewinsky scandal, pledged during a speech in New York to work with America's allies to deal with the biggest financial challenge facing the world in a half century. And Nintendo, remember this, released the GameCube, a home video game console. Don't know if it ever really took off, did it? I don't think so. Former Trump Chairman Paul Manafort in 2018 pled guilty to conspiracy charges and agrees to cooperate with the government's investigations. And 2021, California Governor Newsom defeated a state vote to recall him from office. And that's what happened on a state in history. And Free Talk 930 WFMD.
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2: Derrick Henry looks ageless. He rushed for 144 yards, 3 touchdowns, and moved into third place on the NFL's career list for the most touchdowns. And Lamar Jackson rebounded from a frustrating 2025 season. He threw for 324 yards with touchdown passes and rushing, and the Baltimore Ravens opened up the season with a 41-23 victory over the Indianapolis Colts on Sunday in coach Jesse Minter's debut. Jalen Hurts threw for 203 yards and three touchdowns, and the Eagles' Moreau Ojomo stuffed the Commanders' attempt at trying a two-point conversion with a minute left in the game, and Philadelphia squeaked past Washington's Commanders 24-22. Elsewhere in the NFL, the big story, the Chicago Bears stole the show, poured in a record 59 points and a 59-37 demolition of the Carolina Panthers. Caleb Williams threw for two scores and ran for two more, and it's the Bears set the mark for the highest scoring opening weekend in the NFL history. In Houston, Josh Allen finally got that long-awaited win, accounting for four touchdowns and hitting Joshua Palmer for the game winner with just under 2 minutes left. The Bills edged the Texans 36-31. Detroit survived a wild one. They held off the Saints 31-30 in overtime behind Jamar Gibbs' big day. Elsewhere, the Cardinals pulled off the upset of the week. They knocked off the Chargers 26-14. The Vikings stormed back with 29 unanswered points. They beat the Packers 39-22 after losing Kyler Murray early. And the nightcap last night, the Giants spoiled the Cowboys' night 28-20 in John Harbaugh's debut. Monday night still awaits the Broncos at the Chiefs. Vladimir Guerrero Jr. had a solo home run among his four hits. George Springer also went deep for the Toronto Blue Jays. They hammered the Orioles last night by a score of 8-1. Dalian Lyle tripled to key a four-run rally in the eighth inning. Jacob Young and Dylan Cruz added RBIs, and the Nationals beat the Los Angeles Angels 6-5 on Sunday to complete the three-game sweep. Washington improved to 3-61 when trailing after seven innings, sweeping the Angels for the very first time. Kyle Larson ended a 51-race winless streak, edging Hendrick Motorsports teammate Alex Bowman in overtime of a crash-filled NASCAR car series race at the Worldwide Technology Raceway that shook off the playoff standings. Sports 15-45 at WFMD, a service of Airtron Heating and AC.
7: 930 WFMD traffic for Frederick and surrounding counties. A service of Frederick Air. It's a good call.
0: 15 in Frederick, looking pretty slow now in both directions, mainly around West Patrick Street on the northbound side. 270 southbound, you'll see delays from Urbana to Hyattstown, and then it's stop and go from Ridge Road down to 370. 15 in Loudoun County, you're going to see delays at Luckett's Road and further down at Limestone School Road as well. And 70 is a little slow on that eastbound side, past that split with 40 as you head towards Baltimore. Traffic brought to you by Frederick Air and Bryant. Whatever it takes to keep you comfortable, Frederick Air, it's a good call.
1: Your 930 WFMD Skyscan forecast for Mid-Maryland. Sunny skies ahead today with a high around 80 and wind gust up to 18 miles an hour. Tonight will be mostly clear with lows around 52. Tuesday stays sunny with a high of 80, followed by sunny skies and 85 degrees on Wednesday. 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
2: 69 sunny skies in Frederick.
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2: Chris Murray has the week off. U.S. stocks finished lower for the week last week in a holiday-shortened period, pressured by surging oil prices, rising Treasury yields, and renewed inflation worries tied to the escalating Middle East tensions. But a strong Friday rebound trimmed some of the damage, but was not enough to erase earlier losses. To end the week, The Dow Jones finished at 52,573.29. The NASDAQ Composite down about 0.7%, 26,333.04. The S&P 500 down 0.8% at 7,656.98. As stocks sold off for the fourth straight session, Brent crude approached $110 a barrel and the 10-year Treasury yield climbed towards 5%. Friday's rebound, though, came after the August CPI showed headline inflation at 3.4% and a core at a slightly hotter 0.3%. Oil prices eased and yields pulled back modestly, allowing buyers to step in. Energy was one of the few bright spots. Most other sectors declined. Small caps were underperforming as higher borrowing costs weighed more heavily on them. As we look ahead for this week, the dominant event's going to be the Federal Reserve's two-day meeting, concluding on Wednesday the 16th. Markets are pricing in at about an 85 to 90% chance of a 25 basis point rate hike. That would be the first increase in years. This follows hotter recent inflation data and rising energy prices. The summary of economic projections and Chair Kevin Warsh's press conference will be closely watched for signals on whether this is a one-off insurance hike or a start of a future tightening. Other key events going to happen on Wednesday. U.S. retail sales are coming out. Thursday, the Bank of England rate decision expected to hold steady, and housing data. Friday, Bank of Japan decision. Markets expect to hike quadruple witching options. Lighter U.S. economic calendar otherwise than some of the housing data and claims during the midweek. So an overall recap of what happened. Investors enter the week cautious. Elevated oil, high yields, and a near certainty of a Fed hike create a challenging backdrop. Through Friday's rebound showed buyers remain willing to step in on these kind of dips. Volatility is likely to pick up around the FOMC announcement. AI-related and energy names may continue to show relatively strength, while rate-sensitive sectors like small caps, real estate, utilities remain vulnerable. That's a look at your business update on Free Talk 930 WFMD.
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5: 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Set your social accounts to private. Untag those photos. Then search your own name, see what a stranger sees, and what a company can scrape about you. 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
21: 930 WFMD traffic for Frederick and surrounding counties. A service of Frederick Air. It's a good call.
0: 15 in Frederick, looking pretty slow now in both directions, mainly around West Patrick Street on the northbound side. 270 southbound, you'll see delays from Urbana to Hyattstown. And then it's stop and go from Ridge Road down to 370. 15 in Loudoun County, you're going to see delays at Luckett's Road and further down at Limestone School Road as well. And 70 is a little slow on that eastbound side, past that split with 40 as you head towards Baltimore. Traffic brought to you by Frederick Air and Bryant. Whatever it takes to keep you comfortable, Frederick Air, it's a good call.
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1: Your 930 WFMD sky scan forecast for Mid-Maryland. Sunny skies ahead today with a high around 80 and wind gusts up to 18 miles an hour. Tonight will be mostly clear with lows around 52. Tuesday stays sunny with a high of 80, followed by sunny skies and 85 degrees on Wednesday. 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
2: 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Right now, temperatures outside our studio door is 69, sunny skies. On the Morning News Express, Free Talk 930 WFMD. Well, we are talking about affordable housing in Frederick. Sherry writes this, Bob, I think Frederick City should try taking care of the residents they already have instead of bringing in more housing. For instance, I don't hear them talking about who's going to take care of all these people medically. I have a friend within the city limits whose dermatologist retired, and they need to see a doctor for something that has come up. The soonest appointment they could come up with is next year. One practice would give them an appointment a year from now. What? Our election officials need to look at the total picture. I agree. Fox News coming up next on WFMD.
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8: Pushing back on a push to slow down AI. I'm Dave Anthony, Fox News. President Trump says we can put up guardrails, but as Fox's Alexandria Hoff reports, he's worried about losing the race developing artificial intelligence to China.
22: Any control that we could have had over a responsible future will have been lost. He spoke about this while in Ireland, then again aboard Air Force One.
23: It's going to be more good than bad, but by a lot. And I've said it from the beginning. Whoever wins AI, and we're leading by a lot. Whoever wins AI wins.
22: Well, several big names in AI development have been on a messaging campaign arguing that if systems are allowed to become too powerful, pushing out human control, then it doesn't matter if it was built in Silicon Valley or Beijing, the model will override everyone.
24: I would say it's a warning sign. It's a warning sign that we need to slow down.
25: That's Anthropic CEO Dario Amodei on CBS Sunday Morning. The president also said on Air Force One last night before returning to Washington, he's worried about diesel, which hit a new record high price this morning, $6.23 per gallon, according to AAA. He's urging Ukraine's president to stop bombing Russian diesel facilities in their war.
23: Diesel is being driven up by the fact that it's having a hard time coming out of Russia. And that's a case that hurts the world. We got to stop.
25: Oil prices are also up more than 3% this morning as Iran-backed Houthi militants continue to disrupt oil shipping around the Red Sea after also damaging an oil pipeline in Saudi Arabia. Meanwhile, a meeting between Iran and Oman discussing Strait of Hormuz shipping was postponed. And Fox's Steve Harrigan reports from Tel Aviv.
26: More violence over the weekend. Saturday, Iranian officials say one of their commercial vessels was hit by a projectile. U.S. CENTCOM says since their blockade began, they have turned around more than 100 Iranian vessels.
25: President Trump's lost in court again, trying to restrict mail-in voting. Another federal judge blocks his executive order that would implement ballot requirements for the Postal Service. 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
25: The AI concern could bring tech stocks down. NASDAQ futures are dropping this morning more than 400 points. Dow futures also down about 175 as the market also awaits on the Fed as Chairman Kevin Warsh and Fed policymakers meet tomorrow and Wednesday assessing the economy.
4: The Federal Reserve's Open Markets Committee will consider adjusting interest rates this week. Some are anticipating a hike. National Economic Council Director Kevin Hassett on Fox News Sunday said the president doesn't plan to influence this decision.
9: If it's a rate hike, the president will, I'm sure he's not going to be super happy about it, but he will defend the independence of Kevin Warsh above all.
4: Hassett did say if it were him, because the momentum of inflation has dropped, he'd be hesitant to increase the rate. Gernal Scott, Fox News.
25: On Sunday Night Football, a giant loss for the Cowboys. New York beat Dallas 28-20. Earlier, Detroit beat New Orleans in overtime, and the Bears made history.
10: Swift breaks through and breaks free. Icing on a season-opening cake for Chicago.
25: The Bears beat the Carolina Panthers 59-37 on Fox, the highest-scoring Week 1 NFL game ever. Derrick Henry also made history, scoring three times, leading Baltimore past Indianapolis 41-23. Henry moves up to third place in all-time rushing touchdowns. The NASCAR Cup playoff race went to overtime at Gateway in Illinois.
11: Kyle Larson goes back to victory lane and wins Worldwide Technology Raceway.
12: On USA Sports, Larson gets a block from his teammate Bowman and takes a checkered flag for his first win since May 11th of last year. That moves him up to second place in the standings with eight races to go, just 9 points behind regular season champion Denny Hamlin, who finished ninth. Greg Thompson, Fox News.
25: At tennis's U.S. Open, Alexander Zverev beat Ben Shelton. Shelton was trying to become the first American man to win the U.S. Open in 23 years. I'm Dave Anthony. This is Fox News.
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1: Attorney General Anthony Brown is joining 21 other attorneys general in urging the Federal Appeals Court to keep restrictions in place on warrantless ICE arrests. The coalition filed a brief in the 10th Circuit supporting a Colorado judge's preliminary injunction requiring immigration officials to follow federal safeguards. Under federal law, ICE officers making a warrantless arrest must provide probable cause to believe someone is in the country unlawfully and is likely to escape before a warrant can be obtained. The Trump administration is appealing the injunction, arguing the plaintiffs lack standing, failed to provide a continuing lawful policy or irreparable harm, and that the lower court's broad order exceeded its authority. The states argued the flight risk requirement is essential and saying ignoring it can hurt schools, businesses, healthcare access, and trust in law enforcement. For more on local stories, go to WFMD.com. Three Baltimore area men are facing drug charges after a narcotics investigation in Hagerstown. The Washington County Narcotics Task Force, assisted by Hagerstown Police, the Washington County Sheriff's Office, and Maryland State Police, executed a search warrant Wednesday in the 20,000 block of Jefferson Boulevard. Investigators say they found about 67 grams of cocaine, nearly 16 grams of fentanyl, a handgun, and nearly $2,000 in cash. 34-year-old Antonio Locker, 47-year-old Corey Reed, and 28-year-old Foreman Salmon were arrested and taken to the Washington County Detention Center. Locker also faces firearms and ammunition charges, including allegations involving an altered firearm identification number. For more on local stories, go to WFMD.com. Motorists traveling northbound on Route 15 in Frederick should be aware of two overnight ramp closures as SHA conducts pipe inspections tied to the highway's capacity improvement project. The Rosemont Avenue ramp, exit 14, will close tonight at 10 p.m. until 5 o'clock tomorrow morning. Drivers will face detours. The 7th Street ramp, exit 15, will close Tuesday night, September 22nd. Additional overnight lane and shoulder closures are expected, weather permitting, through October. And Walkersville residents will head to the polls today to elect three town commissioners. Four candidates are running for three seats, with those elected serving four-year terms. Voting will go on until 8 o'clock tonight at the Walkersville Town Hall, located at 21 West Frederick Street. Diana Gibson, WFMD News.
3: 930 WFMD traffic for Frederick and surrounding counties. A service of Frederick Air. It's a good call.
0: 15 in Frederick, looking pretty slow now in both directions, mainly around West Patrick Street on the northbound side. 270 southbound, you'll see delays from Urbana to Hyattstown, and then it's stop and go from Ridge Road down to 370. 15 in Loudoun County, you're going to see delays at Luckett's Road and further down at Limestone School Road as well. And 70 is a little slow on that eastbound side, past that split with 40 as you head towards Baltimore. Traffic brought to you by Frederick Air and Bryant. Whatever it takes to keep you comfortable, Frederick Air, it's a good call.
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5: Good morning from the MTA. Looking okay right now on the MARC train system. Keeping an eye on train 894. It's delayed about 5 minutes. It'll be arriving in Washington after 9 o'clock. Train 880 is the last train on the Brunswick line. Keeping in on that as well. It's about 5 minutes behind right now. It's going to be leaving Germantown after 820, Gaithersburg 830, arriving in Washington after 930 this morning. For the MTA Transit Team, I'm Austin Todd on WFMD.
1: Your 930 WFMD Skyscan forecast for Mid-Maryland. Sunny skies ahead today with a high around 80 and wind gusts up to 18 miles an hour. Tonight will be mostly clear with lows around 52. Tuesday stays sunny with a high of 80, followed by sunny skies and 85 degrees on Wednesday. 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
2: 812 at WFMD. On the phone with us, helping, as he says, to restore District 4. Chad Packett, who's running for county council. Good morning, sir. How are you?
19: How are you, Bob? Good morning.
2: Good morning. Well, glad to hear you. I think it's been a while since you've been on. We're glad to have you back on. So tell us, you know, the election's right around the corner. It's, you know, how's it going?
19: Very well. Fundraising is steady, and I'm getting major support from both sides of the aisle, actually, even as a Republican candidate.
2: Well, that's good. Tell people who might not know about you, District 4, if I'm not mistaken, is kind of in the, it's kind of like Lake Linganore area, correct?
19: That's part of it, yes.
2: Okay.
19: And then some of the city, and then it stops, and then it becomes District 3. And I have Mount Pleasant and those areas and the Gas House and down that way.
2: Okay. Let me ask you a question, because obviously what's on everybody's mind, we were asking this question down at the In the Street celebration, what people thought about data centers. Give me your thoughts on data centers, and if elected to the county council, what would you do in regards to data centers?
19: Well, I signed the petition to get it on the ballot. Of course, that wasn't successful. The one thing I hear from the people of Adamstown, which of course is outside of my district, but I still care about the issue, the safety and the air quality and the water concerns and the infrastructure concerns and with how large and the noise concerns there in Adamstown. So I oppose

0: million dollars a year?
1: I would say from the existing ones that we have, because they're already coming regardless. Whatever we get from them, we'll use that money to put forward in the towards the county.
0: Okay.
1: In terms of revenue.
0: Okay. Well, so the second issue that is a big deal is, and not really necessarily in Frederick County, but it is in Frederick County because Frederick City is in Frederick County, and that is the appearance and the issue with ICE coming into town. And your thoughts on ICE being prevalent in Frederick County and Frederick City?
1: I'm going to be straightforward with this on three different ways. I will tell you I support Sheriff Jenkins fully. I believe when the state decided to get rid of being involved with ICE and the 287G program tying the sheriff's hands, I think that's why you're seeing ICE in Frederick County, to clean it up for people in the county. I would say the reason we have 287G was to be able so they could be detained in the county detention center or the sheriff's department, and ICE would come and pick them up. The sheriff can't make that call now. They have to come in and get these people now.
0: Mm-hmm. All right, so what else is going on? What's on top of mind of Chaz Packin?
1: I think one thing I hear also some residents in District 4 is the lowering the property taxes and just county taxes overall. Mm-hmm. You know, people are being squeezed economically right now. I think we're seeing a lot better economy overall nationwide than we did under the previous administration, but it's taking some time to clean up that mess. So we just need to cut the taxes here and balance the budget. And also, as far as property taxes, it's at $1.11. We would drop it lower than that, maybe $1.06, maybe even more than that.
0: Another question that kind of affects you, and that is you are an American with disabilities. You were born with cerebral palsy. Does Frederick County and Frederick City, I mean, because it is in the county, are we doing a good job helping out Americans with disabilities?
1: As a county resident, I think we're doing the best that we can, and I think we can do even more to help. But I think right now we're doing well. So if anybody else has concerns that has a disability, I will be an ear because I have personal experience with that. And I empathize with them and I will hear their concerns if they have any, and we will address them if I'm elected.
0: Well, we're hoping the best for you. So tell us, you have an event coming up this week, correct?
1: Yes, Thursday evening at El Forno Pizza, 5:30 to 8:30, with Sheriff Chuck Jenkins as the special guest.
0: Oh. So you have your own bodyguard. And El Forno Pizza is located where?
1: West Patrick Street.
0: Okay.
1: I'll get the exact address here.
0: Okay. Well, I think everybody knows where El Forno is. I thought there was another one. I thought they had maybe two locations, but I don't think they do. So I know where.
1: It was the express one that closed nearby my house, but that's for pickup only.
0: Okay. Well, somebody wants to know more about Chaz Packin, maybe, I don't know if you're flying really under the radar, but some people might not know who you are and want to find out more about you. What do they need to do?
1: Go to packinforcountycouncil.com, and you can also visit my Facebook page, Chaz Packin for County Council.
0: And, Chaz, good luck with your campaign for County Council District 4.
1: And I hope to see everyone on Thursday night if they can make it out to see Chuck and myself.
0: Yep. And well, how about yourself and Chuck? Let's put you at the top here for once in a while.
1: Yes. Thank you, sir.
0: All right. Have a great day, sir. Thank you for calling in.
1: You too.
0: Have a great one. It's the Morning News Express 819.
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3: The New York Giants won the Sunday night NFL opener, beating Dallas 28-20. Jackson Dart, 3 touchdown passes. Minnesota defeated Green Bay 39-22, outscoring the Packers in the fourth quarter 22-0. Carson Wentz with 3 touchdown passes as Kyler Murray of the Vikings left early with a concussion. Philadelphia edged Washington 24-22. The Commanders missed a 2-point pass with about a minute to go. Las Vegas beat Miami 27-13. Arizona upset the Chargers in L.A. 26-14. Detroit in overtime defeated New Orleans 31-30. Chicago won its season opener at Carolina 59-37. Rams defensive end Myles Garrett will miss at least a month. He'll have arthroscopic knee surgery. Texas is number one in the new college football polls. The Padres won their 7th straight game, 6-4 at San Francisco. U.S. women's basketball won gold at the FIBA World Cup final.
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0: 821 at WFMD. It's the Morning News Express. Good morning. Thank you for being here. We do appreciate it. I don't know if you heard this or not, because some of you don't wake up early enough for this. But this is I thought I'd replay this because I was here doing my work, getting ready for the show, putting it together, and I'm listening to the Fox Morning News Rundown, right? It's our show that we run from 5 a.m. to 6 a.m. And at the very end of this particular hour, this is what came on.
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3: 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And thanks to a bipartisan bill set for a vote in Congress next week, every new car sold in America will have an AM antenna to pick up its signal. The AM Radio for Every Vehicle Act already has more than 300 co-sponsors in the House, 60 in the Senate, and has been pitched mainly as a measure to ensure that emergency messages, the ones that start with that shrill whistle, can be sent out to cars through AM stations. The common sense measure is a good plan B to have in place in case of cyber attacks or cyber outages, because sometimes the old ways can be the best ways. That's a laudable goal, and by itself enough to warrant the legislation. But in fact, this measure can do more than protect lives. It can protect civil American discourse. AM radio is one of the last vestiges of it that we have left in this digital age. All across the country, there are little stations like WFMD with a predictable schedule that starts with a lighthearted but local news-heavy morning show, then late morning to mid-afternoon nationally syndicated news shows, followed by an afternoon drive-time call-in show that covers local, state, and federal politics. In Frederick, the local afternoon show, Mid-Maryland Live, belongs to Tim May and Frank Mitchell, the former a cantankerous conservative wordsmith with a Maryland twang, and the latter the patient and pleasant liberal New York City transplant with the dulcet radio voice. The discourse that Tim and Frank engage in for 3 hours a day, along with callers, many of whom are longtime regulars, is arguably the most balanced view of what's happening in the world that one could ask for, and almost always free from yelling and vitriol. Local AM radio is also the most reliable way to know what matters to people in communities outside of major cities. For example, while data centers are a relatively new issue in the macro news ecosystem, I have been hearing about it for well over a year on local AM stations all over the country. It was almost never in show 8 rage or unvarnished praise over data centers, but rather a very nuanced conversation from listeners who understand the laws and regulations of their communities with almost encyclopedic knowledge. We live at a time when, perhaps rightfully, we bemoan the demise of so many local small-town newspapers, along with the coverage and accountability they used to provide. But in many ways, that slack has been picked up by AM radio, where appearances by local officials are extremely common. Some small government types might object to the government handing local AM radio stations this boon of enforcing access to their product, but it's a much more sensible way to help the radio industry than the national public radio model of direct funding. We've all seen that for myriad reasons, publicly funded radio, absent the constraints of the free market, always winds up being far left. But local AM radio keeps the lights on by selling ads, usually to local businesses, and has a financial incentive to create a broad cross-aisle appeal. Estimates suggest that 80 to 90% of Americans listen to AM or FM radio weekly, with more than 80% of car owners flipping it on when they fire up the engine. No, AM radio is not heading to the dustbin of history, not now and not anytime soon. The fact that Congress, which would struggle to pass go in monopoly, is set to pass the AM Radio for Every Vehicle Act is a testament to the enduring power of our local radio stations. This is David Marcus, Fox News digital columnist and author of Charade, The COVID Lies That Crushed the Nation.
0: There you go. Wow. So the only thing David got wrong is that I don't think Frank's a New York transplant. I think Frank was born in College Park. I'm not sure. He's a DC guy. But what a great thing that David Marcus. Thank you so much, sir. We appreciate that. I mean, the lighthearted morning guy says that. It's the Morning News Express. Free Talk 930 WFMD, WFMD.com.
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4: 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Frederick's first voice, still its strongest, 930 WFMD. 930 WFMD traffic for Frederick and surrounding counties. 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
7: 270 southbound, you got delays from Urbana to Hyattstown. Then from Clarksburg Road to the Spur, it's going to be stop and go. 70 eastbound after the split with 40 headed towards Baltimore. A little delay there. In Frederick, 15 northbound is going to be slow from 70 up past West Patrick Street. And 15 in Loudoun County, you've got delays from Luckett's down to Leesburg. This traffic brought to you by Frederick Air and Bryant. Whatever it takes to keep you comfortable, Frederick Air, it's a good call.
8: Your 930 WFMD Skyscan forecast for Mid-Maryland. Look for sunny skies today with temperatures near 80 degrees and gusty winds up to 18 miles an hour. Tonight, skies stay mostly clear with a low around 52. Tuesday reaches 80 degrees under sunny skies and 85 and sunny on Wednesday. 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
0: Well, the boss just walked in and said, man, David Marcus, way to go. Thanks, dude. That was awesome. So, yeah, I thought so, too. If you didn't get that, we'll throw that up online here coming up in just a little bit, right? It's it was good stuff. And it's true. I mean, he is right. When he was talking about AM radio, the one great thing about what we do here at WFMD and what other stations are doing. And it is, if you're following, I kind of digress a little bit here, but if you're following anything about radio and you might see it on Facebook or something, there was a buyout of a couple stations over there across the mountain. Let's just say there was a couple different buyouts. One was by a local guy that owns a couple stations here in Frederick. We're not going to mention his name. Fred is his name. I didn't say that, right? Well, he bought some stations. And there was another company that bought some stations. It wasn't the same company. They fired a bunch of people from a station that I used to work at a long time ago, back in the late 80s. And people were upset about that. The great thing about local talk radio is that, yes, there are some syndicated shows. We do have those, absolutely. But this is the place in talk radio that has the free flow of information and ideas. And we like to think that we are very open to opposing views. Like when I was at In the Streets and somebody and I asked one of the questions that we had, we were talking about whether or not you like the data centers or ICE. And I had two people who just, and I have it right here. We'll play those. We'll put them together. But belittled ICE and said, you know, they were Gestapo. They have no reason to be here. And I just smiled and said, thank you, because your opinions do count. We don't all have the same opinions. And I think talk radio, more than any other format, because, look, our sister station FRE, they play great country music, and that's what they do. They put on a great show, you know, all that stage that they had down at In the Streets and all the fun and all the great singers. It's awesome. But it's music. It's, you know, the only time that music kind of gets controversial is if the person wants to sing a controversial song. So they try not to do that. They're just trying to be happy and make you have a happy day. We like to make you think a little bit. We like to get you down a road. We like to do all that. And I think that that's what AM radio has done. And God bless Rush Limbaugh, because he's the one who, in my opinion, saved AM radio.
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8: A Maryland man charged in connection with last November's triple murder and arson case in Clear Spring has been postponed until August of 2027. The Herald Mail reports that Darnell Hawkins Jr. was scheduled to go on trial this October in Washington County Circuit Court. A judge granted the delay because the defense attorneys are facing about 3 terabytes of evidence, including DNA, ballistics, fingerprints, and cell phone forensic information. Prosecutors say there are now 8 defendants in the case. The latest is 25-year-old Michael Thomas, who's being held in Baltimore City on unrelated charges and faces a first-degree murder charge. 3 people were found dead in a burning home on National Pike last November. They were all shot to death. Concerns about federal immigration enforcement in Frederick County were raised Wednesday before the Frederick County Board of Education. According to the Frederick News Post, neighbors near Stony Brook Court in Tasker's Chance said last week's multi-day ICE presence left some families afraid to leave home, go to work, or send their children to school. Parents also expressed concerns about unfamiliar masked men and unmarked vehicles near the school drop-off areas. Board members said FCPS has counseling, psychological, and social work services available for students. Board President Dean Rose also said families are encouraged to have plans in place in case a guardian is unexpectedly unavailable. Other board members said the school system's responsibility is to provide stability, safety, and support for students and staff affected by stressful events in their communities. For more on local stories, go to WFMD.com. A Hagerstown man is facing multiple drug and firearms charges following a narcotics investigation on North Locust Street. The Washington County Narcotics Task Force, assisted by Hagerstown Police and the Sheriff's Office, executed a search warrant last Friday. Investigators say they seized approximately 85 grams of cocaine, 35 grams of fentanyl, and over $4,000 in cash and a handgun. 25-year-old Naquan Chang was arrested and taken to the Washington County Detention Center. He's facing charges including possession with intent to distribute narcotics and fentanyl, illegal firearm and ammunition possession, and firearm possession in connection with drug trafficking. For more on local stories, go to our website at WFMD.com. 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
9: I'm Gianna Gelosi. President Trump back home after a weekend trip to Ireland. The president causing a stir after his comments on unifying the Irish nation.
10: Such sensitive territory that U.S. presidents have traditionally avoided taking a side on it. And most U.K. leadership on this issue, especially the unionist parties, they really oppose this idea that they see it as giving up territory.
9: That's Fox's Alexandria Hov. Diesel hits a new record high this morning, $6.23 per gallon. President Trump is urging Ukraine's president to stop attacking diesel fuel facilities in the war with Russia.
11: This isn't done by the Middle East. This is done by what's happening with Russia and Ukraine. There are plenty of other targets. Don't hit diesel fuel because that's hurting the world.
9: Oil up another 2%+ today. AAA says the national average for a gallon of regular is $4.31 per gallon. 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
0: 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Good morning, 301-694-9363, 301-694-WFMD. Well, this is sad, especially since it's Maryland. And I, you know, these are the kind of stories that I hate to see. And we shouldn't really have to see them. But a Maryland dad says it was Satan. A Maryland dad blames Satan for their child, the death of their child. And this is after the baby dies of a horrific head trauma. Oscar Pineda and Catherine Monzon Alvarado faced child abuse and assault charges. They were arrested after the death of their 2-month-old daughter who suffered head injuries. with the father allegedly telling police the girl's injuries were caused by Satan slamming a door on the child, according to the charging documents. Now, obviously, they're going to have some issues. The couple, Oscar and Catherine, both 21 years of age, are facing charges for first and second degree child abuse, first and second degree assault, and reckless endangerment, carrying a maximum possible sentence of 55 years in prison in connection with the two-month-old Ada Micah Monzon Alvarado, according to Baltimore police, adding that they could face additional homicide charges pending the outcome of an autopsy report. The baby was taken to Harbor Hospital on Wednesday, where doctors described as suspicious severe bruising around the eye and jawline. Later examination revealed what charging documents described as significant head trauma and brain trauma and multiple skull fractures. 2 months old. They were not noticed during initial examination. How does that happen? The girl's father allegedly claimed that police that his daughter was injured due to a supernatural force of Satan slamming the door on a child. The mother said her two-year-old son often jumps on the bed, which caused the baby to fall to the floor, prosecutors said at a court document. Police say the girl's mother brought the baby to the hospital after she became unresponsive. The woman initially told police the baby became unresponsive while lying face down in their bed after she was fed. Prosecutors said the mother told investigators the child was freezing and in shock when she took her to the hospital. Hospital staff could not revive the child and she died at the hospital. Both parents later admitted to investigators that they noticed the child's bruises and that she began vomiting the following day. They said they did not seek medical treatment until she was unresponsive. The pair is Guatemalan nationals and prosecutors argue they pose an extreme flight risk. I don't have any words on something like that. That's just, it's heartbreaking. Because you know that they are responsible for this. It is the Morning News Express, 838.
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7: 15 in Frederick's moving pretty slow from 70 up to Rosemont. 70 looks good between Baltimore and Hagerstown in both directions. 270 southbounds, just kind of stop and go from Urbana to Hyattstown, and then from Clarksburg Road down to the Spur. And in Loudoun County, 15 quite slow from Luckett's down to Limestone School Road. This traffic brought to you by Frederick Air and Bryant. Whatever it takes to keep you comfortable, Frederick Air, it's a good call.
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13: Good morning from the MTA. Checking in on the MARC train system. We're still in good shape right now on the Brunswick line. Train 894 has made all stops. That means train 880 is the last train on the Brunswick line. Right now it's 5 minutes behind. Approaching Garrett Park about 845, Kensington 850, arriving in Washington closer to 930 this morning. For the MTA Transit team, I'm Austin Todd on WFMD.
8: Your 930 WFMD sky scan forecast for mid-Maryland.
14: Look for sunny skies today with temperatures near 80 degrees and gusty winds up to 18 miles an hour. Tonight, skies stay mostly clear with a low around 52. Tuesday reaches 80 degrees under sunny skies and 85 and sunny on Wednesday. 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
0: Temperatures, it is beautiful, 69 sunny degrees in Frederick.
15: 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I'm Tim Catalfemo. 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
15: Kyle Larson snapped a 51-race winless drought in overtime to propel him forward with momentum in the second race of the Chase Sunday afternoon at Gateway.
18: Yeah, it feels great. And honestly, I mean, it doesn't feel like it's been 51 races. You know, I feel like we've been in contention and had shots to win and have... You just had to work really hard at it and stay patient and trust in the process.
15: The race was packed with action throughout, including a record number of caution flags, which involved several of the Chase contenders throughout the course of the day. With Larson getting the win, it was Alex Bowman finishing second, with Joey Logano, William Byron, and Ross Chastain the top five. Other notables include Carson Hocevar, who was eighth, Denny Hamlin ninth, Christopher Bell was 19th, Chase Elliott 31st, Chase Briscoe 32nd, and Ryan Blaney 35th. Larson's win moves him in the second in the standings behind point leader Denny Hamlin, who holds a 9-point advantage. Christopher Bell, Ryan Blaney, and Tyler Reddick complete the rest of the top five. The Cup Series now heads off to Thunder Valley, Tennessee to race at the Bristol Motor Speedway in the Bass Pro Shops Night Race at Bristol. The action begins this Saturday evening. And with the Monday morning race recap on the Motor Racing Network, I'm Tim Cattelfamo, reporting from St. Louis, Missouri.
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0: It's the Morning News Express. 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Good morning, Rise of China, but out of 844. Well, you know, just there was a Somali. This is fun when you see these wonderful pieces of dirt that we have to deal with. A Somali dictator's family is tied to, fraud. Fraud in fraud. A Medicare fraud to the tune of $1.8 million in Ohio. You tell me if there's not problems going on here. A home health business run by the family of a Somali dictator, blamed for 200,000 deaths, collected more than $1.8 million in taxpayer-funded Medicare in Ohio money. Deka Mohammed Saeed, 69, and her late husband, the former ambassador, I'm not even going to try to pronounce the name. They ran Vanguard Home Healthcare, which drew funding, according to the New York Post. The company appeared legitimate and filed paperwork before closing after his death in 2021. Now, Deka is the daughter of Mohammed Saeed Bar, the dictator, toppled in 1991. She and her brother settled near Columbus after the regime fell, the Post reported. Both live among the Somali community of roughly about 70,000 strong. That's a lot in one community. Includes refugees who escaped the very regime their father commanded. That proximity stirred some anger. Some residents wanted federal authorities to examine the family's conduct during the dictatorship. Well, I mean, so we all know that this is the, you know, not necessarily the regime, but the fact that they were ripping off the country and making themselves rich. That's what regimes do, don't they? That's what they do. Oh, but let's be nice. We can't be mean, can we? We can't call them out, can we? Oh, you're a hater. You're a hater if you point out something like that. Oh, they happen to be a different color or a different religion. Yeah. Yeah, I'm sorry. I throw them in jail, make them pay the money back. But will we?
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0: Derrick Henry looks ageless. He rushed for 144 yards, 3 touchdowns, and moved into third place on the NFL's career list for the most touchdowns. And Lamar Jackson rebounded from a frustrating 2025 season. He threw for 324 yards with touchdown passes and rushing, and the Baltimore Ravens opened up the season with a 41-23 victory over the Indianapolis Colts on Sunday in coach Jesse Minter's debut. Jalen Hurts threw for 203 yards and 3 touchdowns, and the Eagles' Moreau Ojomo stuffed the Commanders' attempt at trying a 2-point conversion with a minute left in the game, and Philadelphia squeaked past Washington's Commanders 24-22. Elsewhere in the NFL, the big story, the Chicago Bears stole the show, poured in a record 59 points and a 59-37 demolition of the Carolina Panthers. Caleb Williams threw for 2 scores and ran for 2 more, and it's the Bears set the mark for the highest scoring opening weekend in the NFL history. In Houston, Josh Allen finally got that long-awaited win, accounting for 4 touchdowns and hitting Joshua Palmer for the game winner with just under 2 minutes left. The Bills edged the Texans 36-31. Detroit survived a wild one. They held off the Saints 31-30 in overtime behind Jamar Gibbs' big day. Elsewhere, the Cardinals pulled off the upset of the week. They knocked off the Chargers 26-14. The Vikings stormed back with 29 unanswered points. They beat the Packers 39-22 after losing Kyler Murray early. And the nightcap last night, the Giants spoiled the Cowboys' night 28-20 in John Harbaugh's debut. Monday night still awaits the Broncos at the Chiefs. Vladimir Guerrero Jr. had a solo home run among his 4 hits. George Springer also went deep for the Toronto Blue Jays. They hammered the Orioles last night by a score of 8-1. Dalian Lyle tripled to key a 4-run rally in the 8th inning. Jacob Young and Dylan Cruz added RBIs, and the Nationals beat the Los Angeles Angels 6-5 on Sunday to complete the 3-game sweep. Washington improved to 3-61 when trailing after 7 innings, sweeping the Angels for the very first time. Kyle Larson ended a 51-race winless streak, edging Hendrick Motorsports teammate Alex Bowman in overtime of a crash-filled NASCAR Car Series race at the Worldwide Technology Raceway that shook off the playoff standings. Sports 15-45 at WFMD, a service of Airtron Heating and AC.
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3: 930 WFMD traffic for Frederick and surrounding counties. 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
7: 15 in Frederick's moving pretty slow from 70 up to Rosemont. 70 looks good between Baltimore and Hagerstown in both directions. 270 southbounds, just kind of stop and go from Urbana to Hyattstown, and then from Clarksburg Road down to the Spur. And in Loudoun County, 15 quite slow from Luckett's down to Limestone School Road. This traffic brought to you by Frederick Air and Bryant. Whatever it takes to keep you comfortable, Frederick Air, it's a good call.
8: Your 930 WFMD Skyscan forecast for Mid-Maryland.
14: Look for sunny skies today with temperatures near 80 degrees and gusty winds up to 18 miles an hour. Tonight, skies stay mostly clear with a low around 52. Tuesday reaches 80 degrees under sunny skies and 85 and sunny on Wednesday. 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
0: And right now, temperatures outside, pretty nice. Temperature-wise, it is a beautiful, or Tim May would say, a beautiful day. A beautiful day. 70 outside our studio doors.
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24: I'm Michael O'Connor, mayor of the city of Frederick, and I just want to wish WFMD a happy 90th anniversary.
0: A53 on the Morning News Express at WFMD. Good morning, rise and shine. Up and Adam with the Morning Mayor. Let's go to the text line. What do you say? So, I don't know if you heard the story that we talked about the lady on the American Airlines flight from BWI to Miami who got naked and did naked things, I guess. Marvin writes, the lady in the airline should give you lots of joke material. For example, she wasn't drunk. She was high, 30,000 feet high. She was told to bring a carry-on. She heard that she could carry on. Well, the pilot took measures, as a matter of fact, to remedy the situation. A 36-24-36. That's bad. That's bad. Bruce, write this. The affordable housing narrative is getting old. More houses keep going up. Prices keep going up. And they keep getting afforded and bought. Well, that is true. And if you are somebody who wants to build houses, I mean, maybe this is just a way you get a little tax break and some other things. I'm not sure. I agree with you, though. Affordable housing equals Section 8. Well, Scott writes this, Bob, follow the money. More houses means more property taxes in Frederick City and the county coffers. Over the last few years, they have demonstrated time and time again there's nothing altruistic about the leaders. The extra tax money never helps the citizens, so where does it go? Family-owned consulting companies? Data center monetary gifts are a different issue. Okay. I would agree with some of that. I mean, you know, I know that when people want to do what they believe is the right thing, and the problem is that we all have a difference of opinion on what the right thing is. That's the hard part right there. Because if I think one thing and you might think a different thing, and that's the difference. Because I might think, you know, let's not build the houses. And maybe let's get caught up on the infrastructure, making sure that we're prepared with the roads. I mean, look what's going to happen with Route 15. This should have been 20, 30 years ago that this should have happened. But it didn't. And now look what's going to happen. You and I are going to pay the price for the short-sighted thinking of the leadership, not only in Frederick, not only in Maryland, but in, you know, in Congress. Because a lot of that money has to come from Congress to build these type of things, these roads. Infrastructure downtown. I went to End of Streets downtown, and I'm riding on E Street going, oh my, I need new shocks. Oh no, I don't. The roads are rough and in bad shape and need to be fixed. But let's put a housing unit over here, so that'll be better. Because if we get more houses, and well, you know, we'll be able to fix the roads. Oh, we won't fix the roads, so it'll just be more cars on them.
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25: 930 WFMD traffic for Frederick and surrounding counties. 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
7: 15 in Frederick's moving pretty slow from 70 up to Rosemont. 70 looks good between Baltimore and Hagerstown in both directions. 270 southbound, just kind of stop and go from Urbana to Hyattstown, and then from Clarksburg Road down to the Spur. And in Loudoun County, 15 quite slow from Luckett's down to Limestone School Road. This traffic brought to you by Frederick Air and Bryant. Whatever it takes to keep you comfortable, Frederick Air, it's a good call.
8: Your 930 WFMD Skyscan forecast for mid-Maryland.
14: Look for sunny skies today with temperatures near 80 degrees and gusty winds up to 18 miles an hour. Tonight, skies stay mostly clear with a low around 52. Tuesday reaches 80 degrees under sunny skies and 85 and sunny on Wednesday. 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
26: Fuel prices continue to be pumped up. I'm Dave Anthony, Fox News. Oil is up another 4+%, and diesel hit a new record high this morning. AAA puts it at $6.23 per gallon, which hits truckers and farmers and could lead to more overall inflation. President Trump says this is not because of the Iran conflict. He blames the Russia-Ukraine war, urging Ukraine's president to stop certain attacks.
11: He has to stop knocking out diesel fuel in Russia. Let him go after targets, but not diesel fuel, because he's causing a shortage of diesel.
26: Another issue driving oil up. Iran-backed militants are trying to take over a different strait in the Middle East, also key to oil shipping.
9: They are attacking Saudi Arabia, Saudi infrastructure, Saudi oil pipelines, Saudi shipping, and they are gaining territory all along this key strait. If they get that, it could be a real logjam. So far, Yemen forces, the government forces, have been unable to dislodge these Houthi fighters.
26: That's Fox's Steve Harrigan in Tel Aviv. Back to the president, who returned to Washington late last night from a weekend trip to Ireland. He told reporters on Air Force One he's concerned about calls to slow down the advancement of artificial intelligence, not wanting China to get an advantage.
11: Whoever wins AI, and we're leading by a lot, whoever wins AI wins. You can use AI for a lot of things.
26: This after Anthropic CEO Dario Amodei warned of AI systems becoming too powerful, out of our control.
12: White House tech advisor David Sacks is saying to companies, well, start by managing your products. He wrote on X, I don't see what you see in the lab. If the unreleased models are scary enough that you think you should slow down, I support your decision to be responsible, but stop pretending you need someone else's permission. OpenAI CEO Sam Altman agreeing in a sense this morning. He stated in part, where we need the help of our government is for international coordination. First, we should do what we can ourselves.
26: Fox's Alex Averyhoff. Another federal judge is blocking President Trump's attempt to restrict mail-in voting by executive order. 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
26: A week after a deadly Amazon cargo plane crash in Miami, when the jet overshot the runway while landing and smashed into vehicles, Amazon takes action.
16: Amazon says it notified the leadership of 21 Air on Sunday that it is pausing operations with the airline. The Amazon Prime cargo flight that crashed in Miami, killing five people, was operated by 21 Air. The small cargo carrier is owned by Houston Astros owner Jim Crane. It's been working with Amazon for nearly 2 years. Spokesman for 21 Air says the airline's focused on supporting families of those affected by the accident, the NTSB, and customers such as Amazon, and says it's confident in its safety policies, procedures, and training. It operates about 17 planes. 8 of the planes have been flying for Amazon. Jenny Coselda, Fox News.
26: There was another death in Pennsylvania over the weekend related to a measles outbreak that's infected nearly 700 people. The woman died in Jefferson County, was not vaccinated, nor are most of those who've gotten measles in this outbreak. And there's controversy overseas after anti-LGBTQ raids at bars and homes in Turkey.
17: Turkey's justice minister says the investigation is to protect children, the institution of the family, and public order. At least 47 people have been detained, with one of the targets, an LGBTQ organization called Chaos GL, authorities accusing them of obscenity in online posts available to children. Prosecutors say they seized drugs, digital equipment, smuggled alcohol, and a firearm. Human rights groups have condemned the raids. Same-sex relations are not illegal in Turkey, but homophobia is common. President Recep Tayyip Erdogan has described gay people as perverts responsible for the falling birth rate. Jonathan Savage, Fox News.
26: Street stock futures are falling, down more than 500 for the NASDAQ, affected by AI concern. I'm Dave Anthony. This is Fox News.
18: I'm Ashley DeBorkin with the Fox Celebrity Profile with stars of Fox's fall shows. Ken Jeong, Blair Underwood, Aaron Andrews, Rob Lowe, and Joel McHale. They joined me for a Fast Five Faves round to round out summer.
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0: my wife and I celebrated 30 years together, married, and so amazing. 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
8: Your 930 WFMD Skyscan forecast for Mid-Maryland. Look for sunny skies today with temperatures near 80 degrees and gusty winds up to 18 miles an hour. Tonight, skies stay mostly clear with a low around 52. Tuesday reaches 80 degrees under sunny skies and 85 and sunny on Wednesday. 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
19: Clear investigations. He's looking at the number of prisoners in Gitmo, some of which are the worst of the worst. They might be letting out, which is absolutely insane, and why Khalid Sheikh Mohammed still hasn't been tried, which is a little crazy. Lawrence Jones is also here, and he's going to be talking to you in just a moment. Fresh off Fox and Friends, he wanted to take a quick shower. I told him I'd buy some time, but he wanted to be totally fresh for radio. So before we go to Lawrence, and let me remind you, we have a YouTube channel. Everybody's talking about it. YouTube.com/@TheBrianKilmeadShow. Let's get to the big three.
20: Number three.
21: The Houthis are only saying that it's unrelated to what we're doing with Iran. That, of course, is a lie. Secretary Rubio even hinted at this. He said, look, the Houthis are supplied by and funded by, probably directed by, the Iranian regime.
19: Yep, no doubt about it. That is true. And that is Rebecca Heinrichs with me on Fox and Friends today. Iran war gets more complicated as the Houthis and Saudis bloody each other up, and it affects oil flow big time as China helps Iran target us. Are we going to make them pay?
20: Number two.
22: If on October 10th those Democrats are still leading their races after that onslaught, I think this is going to be a banner cycle for Democrats. But these next few weeks are crucial because the money is finally here for Republicans.
19: Yep, midterm mania as both sides look at their upside and downside. We look at all factors.
20: Number one.
24: I really don't know the details of foreign policy, as it were, but I do hope that the people in China who are looking at the same problems as we are, so they're trying to build the same technology, will come to the same conclusion that it has to be done in a measured manner.
19: Yeah, that is Anthropic's employee, Jacob Coxon, who's quit because he doesn't like the direction of AI. The hysteria kicks into full gear from CEOs in charge to the politicos who suddenly want to be in charge. Meanwhile, administration cautions not to overreact because China certainly won't. They're going to continue to forge ahead. Lawrence Jones is officially joins us now. Lawrence, this has been crazy. One story after another. Every Sunday show, first half hour, all about it.
29: It almost seems intentional.
19: Yeah.
29: Right?
19: The CEOs of these companies, too.
29: Well, I mean, the CEOs are saying that it's a problem and that, you know, the concerns are real, but saying that Congress has to step in. I'm sorry, if the problems are legitimate, then you guys can solve it. If the world is getting ready to end, you don't wait on the next company to establish the rule or the government to step in. You do your duty. So I think it's honestly, look, obviously with everything, technology, emerging technology, there's always some type of concern. I just think that this has become political. Democrats realize with the data centers and AI being the enemy right now for some, they can leverage that. And number two, I believe that China has an entire campaign when it comes to disinformation because they want to be the most powerful force with that. And if we continue down this path, they will be.
19: Here's Dario Amodi. He runs Anthropic. Cut 17.
30: The more long-term thing would be working together to put a speed limit on the rate of AI progress. I think that's going to be very difficult. We shouldn't kid ourselves because the incentives to pull ahead and the military advantage that you get from that are so large that the ability to check that the other side isn't cheating has to be ironclad. So I think that's going to be the work of years. And honestly, I don't know if it's possible, but we should try. We should see if it is possible. Again, all of this is above my pay grade. I have no idea how to negotiate with China.
29: You know what's so funny about this? Because in this answer, he tells the truth. right? He doesn't know it's possible. Sir, it's impossible. There is going to be no working together. It's a competition. Right. It's a competition. You can't treat this as if this is some type of track meet where you establish rules. The problem is when it comes to AI is in order to enforce it, that means every single company is going to be sharing data. And if you share it with China as they are the data that you don't even share, they steal. So that eliminates the competition alone. So he's right. He doesn't. Yeah. When he says he doesn't know it's possible, it's impossible, literally.
4: Tristan Harris, who does understand Silicon Valley, is sounding the alarm. He was on with me on Sunday night on One Nation, Cut 21.
5: To be clear, we're not saying pause all AI. 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Let's call that the Skynet AI.
6: Pivot to pro-human?
5: Pivot to pro-human. So the incentives right now are to replace human labor. 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That's, it's like outsourcing your job to China. 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The third is we need mandatory incident reporting to the U.S. government. So when this happens, the U.S. government should have the maximum details. And right. Then the fourth is we should share that evidence with China because they don't know. Just like we had red phones with the Soviet Union, we need red line phones with China. Mm-hmm. And again, I think that China just doesn't actually know about the same risk, and they want to keep control. They don't want to lose control to AI.
29: China doesn't know about the risk. Come on, you lose me there. You lose me there. I'm not trying to discredit the guy, but they're fully aware of the risk. China has made a calculated analysis that they still want to win. Also, the reporting tool, not going to happen. Whenever you give the government control over technology, they abuse it every single time. We saw that with the hall monitors when it came to social media. They only targeted one side. So, look, Brian, I don't want to sound like I'm not taking this seriously because I do believe there are some threats. But to his point about people being replaced, yes, in some industries, we've seen the replacement. We've also seen in many other industries that the AI needs the human.
4: So let's talk about the midterms. Jonathan Martin on Meet the Press thinks the advantage right now is to Democrats. On the generic poll, it looks like they have a 10-point lead, which the Republicans got to get that down to 5 or 6 if tradition would have it, if the normal calculations play out. Cut 32.
7: AAA had the average price of gas at $4.30 on Friday. Diesel's now at $6. Sort of the shorthand that I use, guys, is every nickel that the average price of gas goes north, you can add one more Democrat House seat to their pickup. It's directly correlated to voter sentiment right now. And if you talk to smart Democrats, they're holding their breath right now. It's September 13th. And I think the view of Democrats right now is, The onslaught is coming. There's going to be a massive financial edge here in the next couple of weeks for the GOP because the money's finally flowing. And it's all going to be on the culture wars. If on October 10th, those Democrats are still leading their races after that onslaught, I think this is going to be a banner cycle for Democrats. But these next few weeks are crucial because the money is finally here for Republicans.
4: Your thoughts?
29: It's a coin flip still right now. I mean, when it comes to the Republicans, it's going to be all about turnout. And when it comes to the analysis right now, they are not inspired to turn out. Now, to his point is that the money is flowing, that this is somehow going to change the game. I don't know. Maybe. I thought that the midterms convention was a massive success, re-energized people. But people came to that convention to see the president. The question is, even though the president is saying to his people, I'm on the ballot, show up for me, he's not on the ballot.
4: And Democrats feel as if they say he's on the ballot, that works for them, too. So we'll see who's right. Amy Walter from the Cook Report talked about Texas and those districts that the Republicans redistrict to win. The problem is the Hispanic support has dropped. Cut 34.
9: Trump won Hispanic voters in Texas by 10 points. Right now, we have the generic ballot, which asks, would you vote for a Democrat or a Republican? With Democrats up 27 points. In the

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0: article in the Wall Street Journal over the weekend, which I would say the Wall Street Journal does fabulous profiles.
1: Love their work.
0: I don't know if you know about those. The profiles on radio hosts are amazing. Especially when they say those radio hosts are dominating the airwaves. That's a quote. That's a nice quote about your favorite radio. Radio hosts here, Clay and Buck. But Wall Street Journal had a piece that kids are getting dumber, which is a thing that you, when you click on it, there's
1: reading
0: data.
1: Scores 25 year low, right, Buck?
0: Yeah. I say this all the people need to read. Reading is the thing. Reading makes you a better thinker, makes you a better speaker. I would actually go back, Clay, and say that I agree. People that say that, you know, we did too much pushing kids to do calculus and all this stuff. Yeah, okay, it's fine if you're good at that, but having a pretty high level reading ability or a high enough level reading ability and a habit of reading is, I think, more important for someone's intellectual development than basically anything else. Because it makes you a better speaker. It makes you a better thinker. You are borrowing the brains, essentially, of the most brilliant people to have lived, depending on what you're reading. And even still, just processing that. And Clay, the trouble is, it used to be, people need to read, but they also need to be able to write, to communicate and everything else. With these AI programs now,
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0: Welcome back in, Clay and Buck. President Trump referring to AI as the golden goose in a truth that he just put out in the last few minutes. And it is true, Buck, to your point as we were going to break, the degree to which we are seeing spending on AI that is propelling much of the growth of the economy and is putting the stock market at basically record levels. And I just think we have heard so much negativity about AI. I would ask, we'll take your calls, we'll take your talkbacks on this. I would ask you guys to think, why is none of this being shared in China? Why are the Chinese people not being told that AI is going to destroy the world and that data centers in their backyards are an incredible danger? Why are only Americans hearing it? And I do think that is an interesting point. The other thing I would say, Buck, and we can get into this, is the big AI companies who are saying we need regulation, there is an argument that they recognize they have control largely of the AI industry in the United States, and that regulation will keep other people from being able to compete with them, preserving their advantage. I think that's something to think about, too, in a dynamic industry space.
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2: A Maryland man charged in connection with last November's triple murder and arson case in Clear Spring has been postponed until August of 2027. The Herald Mail reports that Darnell Hawkins Jr. was scheduled to go on trial this October in Washington County Circuit Court. A judge granted the delay because the defense attorneys are facing about 3 terabytes of evidence, including DNA, ballistics, fingerprints, and cell phone forensic information. Prosecutors say there are now 8 defendants in the case. The latest is 25-year-old Michael Thomas, who's being held in Baltimore City on unrelated charges and faces a first-degree murder charge. 3 people were found dead in a burning home on National Pike last November. They were all shot to death. Concerns about federal immigration enforcement in Frederick County were raised Wednesday before the Frederick County Board of Education. According to the Frederick News Post, neighbors near Stony Brook Court and Tasker's Chance said last week's multi-day ICE presence left some families afraid to leave home, go to work, or send their children to school. Parents also expressed concerns about unfamiliar masked men and unmarked vehicles near the school drop-off areas. Board members said FCPS has counseling, psychological, and social work services available for students. Board President Dean Rose also said families are encouraged to have plans in place in case a guardian is unexpectedly unavailable. Other board members said the school system's responsibility is to provide stability, safety, and support for students and staff affected by stressful events in their communities. For more on local stories, go to WFMD.com. A Hagerstown man is facing multiple drug and firearms charges following a narcotics investigation on North Locust Street. The Washington County Narcotics Task Force, assisted by Hagerstown Police and the Sheriff's Office, executed a search warrant last Friday. Investigators say they seized approximately 85 grams of cocaine, 35 grams of fentanyl, and over $4,000 in cash and a handgun. 25-year-old Naquan Chang was arrested and taken to the Washington County Detention Center. He's facing charges including possession with intent to distribute narcotics and fentanyl, illegal firearm and ammunition possession, and firearm possession in connection with drug trafficking. For more on local stories, go to our website at WFMD.com. 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I'm Diana Gibson, Mid-Maryland's News Radio Center, 930 WFMD.
3: Fox News
2: Sumji on Jalosi. The White House is weighing in after leaders in AI call for a slowdown in the industry.
3: A strong and smart president is the only control or guardrails AI needs, President Trump says, pushing back on calls for slowing down the development of the technology. In a social media post, the president says there is a sick conspiracy going on against AI and data centers, and the only one happy about it is China. Aboard Air Force One, President Trump says he is not downplaying AI's risk.
4: You know, it's going to be more good than bad, but by a lot.
2: Fox's Jared Halpern. The Senate returns to work today, but will Mitch McConnell show up?
5: The Senate hasn't convened since early August. McConnell's been gone since mid-June. He was hospitalized after a fall. He also developed pneumonia.
2: It's Fox's Chad Pergram. Kentucky Governor Andy Beshear chastised McConnell for a lack of updates. 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
6: WFMD sky scan forecast for mid-Maryland.
7: Look for sunny skies today with temperatures near 80 degrees and gusty winds up to 18 miles an hour. Tonight, skies stay mostly clear with a low around 52. Tuesday reaches 80 degrees under sunny skies and 85 and sunny on Wednesday. 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
1: 930 WFMD traffic for Frederick and surrounding counties. 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It's a good call.
8: 270 South, got some delays through Baker Valley Road and Dr. Perry Road. 15, though, looks good through Frederick City. 70 East, slight delay getting on 695. 140, few brake lights through 97. And then in Loudoun County, 9 and 287, packed through Wheatland. This is Drew with your WFMD traffic, which is brought to you by Frederick Air. Whatever it takes to keep you comfortable. Frederick Air. It's a good call.
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0: Welcome back into Clay and Buck. Trump weighing in pretty clearly and heavily on AI from Air Force One over the weekend. Here he is talking about the, and I want to get this all on the record too, because Clay, what I'm seeing a lot online are people take this position, oh, you've been told that it's about China, but it has nothing to do with China. Why would that, everyone who knows anything about, quite honestly, anything, knows that AI is a very big deal. Everyone who is assessing investments and the markets and technology and can see how things are changing, this is real, it is here, it is important. This is not a Y2K scenario. This is not a, oh, no big deal. This is changing the world right now, changing the world that we live in. Why would China not really care about it? Or why wouldn't that be something we would take into account? Again, I'm seeing weird, I don't want to say disinformation, because then that gets some people very upset, but some, we could do it in the Russian, disinformatsiya. There seems to be some disinformation on the right side of things, and there are people who are influencers who are being paid money by foreign entities, and they do not disclose that. This is a real thing. It is true. So keep in mind, your humble Clay and Buck radio hosts here are completely aligned with President Trump on this issue. Why would we all be wrong on this? I'm not saying you think we're wrong, but there are people online who are making weird insinuations and accusations. This is cut four. Here's Trump talking specifically about China and AI.
1: We're leading China in AI. We're the most sophisticated country in the world. And frankly, I want to keep it that way, because whoever wins, AI wins. And we can put guardrails, we can do this and that, but I think you have a lot of negative forces that are bringing it up that shouldn't be bringing it up. And they're bringing up things that won't happen. But whoever wins with AI wins. You know, it's an expression that I came up with, and it's true.
0: Clay, I also would add this. Here's what I can tell you is absolutely true. They're not actually going to self-regulate AI beyond what these companies think is to their advantage to do, meaning there's not going to be some like UN-style climate agreement about AI. If there was a UN-style climate agreement about AI, about artificial intelligence, China would violate it. China wouldn't sign on. It wouldn't matter. They're going to do what they're going to do. Our own companies here domestically aren't going to feel bound by some vague ethical principle of not going too fast. So I just think the whole thing is a virtue signal right now, because no one's really going to hold themselves back if it gives them advantage. So why pretend that we want some framework to hold back these companies from the abilities that they think will be unleashed by AI? I just think they're fundamentally unserious about it. And having Congress regulated is that's the worst idea.
2: What percentage of this audience do you think uses AI on a daily basis?
0: That's a great question. I don't know. I might use AI to try to get some sense as to what the answer is.
2: The reason why I bring it up is I think it's easier to scare people about something if they aren't using it themselves. And I think there's actually a relatively small percentage of Americans that are using AI right now. And I understand, when I say I'm using AI, I don't mean that I've got all of these different digital assets where people are responding for emails for me or posting on the internet for me or any of those things. There are really high level AI users that are engaging with it on a very high level. I am basically, and I think it would be true, Buck, you tell me if this is incorrect, I am basically using it to make better my search results, right?
0: Yes.
2: So, and by the way, on things that may or may not be very serious, I talk about college football in the NFL, and it would have taken me a lot of time to look up, hey, how has this coach done against this team in his career? I can look at that information in 10 seconds, right?
0: Yes.
2: And so same thing with, hey, what is the murder rate in Washington, D.C. this year, and how does it compare to past years? Unlike with Google, where you would have to click through a wide variety of different AI, I think if you use the right query, if you know what questions to be asking, it makes you more effective and efficient, and it isn't intimidating. But I think if you're not using it at all, it is something that you are fearful of, and I think that's what's being taken advantage of right now.
0: So let me put it in a way that I think might be helpful here. So let's say one of you listening to us is a local plumber, contractor, and plumber. Okay, you could take an AI model that are publicly available right now, upload all of your financials. What your profit loss is month to month, basically how many jobs you're doing, what you're making on those jobs. And you could ask AI, hey, how can I expand my business? How can I make it more efficient so my profit margin goes up? Should I or should I not bring on more personnel? How could I have a pathway to being acquired if I wanted to in 5 years? And it will come up with a business plan for you in 30 seconds that is more advanced than what you'd be able to get from a financial planner some years ago if you gave them a week to crunch the numbers. It is a tool, but once you understand how effective the tool is and how effective it can be for everybody, it's amazing. It's some places it's going to cause real problems that I don't know how to solve for, like in the publishing industry, for example. Clay, I was just talking to a friend of mine who's worked in the publishing industry in the last few days, and he was just saying they're having to sort of agree in advance, are you going to use AI for your book or not? You're going to have people be honest about it, because it can write a book for you in a minute. You can write a 250-page book now by saying, write me a 250-page biography of Napoleon, and it will do it. And it will read like a, now it won't be great. It'll look choppy and it'll be AI, but that's the reality of where we are right now. And it's only getting more intense. This is the Palantir CEO. Palantir is also a very advanced tech company that's doing a lot of stuff. Alex Karp. Clay, here he is making exactly the arguments we've been making on the show about this is happening and it's not stopping. Play 22.
3: If we didn't have the adversaries we'd have, I would be very in favor of pausing this technology completely, but we do. And that's why pausing is just, you can't pause it because it's a structural advantage both for LLMs and algorithms. So leaving, getting algorithms and LLMs to work in a classified context is going to take very specialized, I could explain how it works, but the fact is this is going to be a bonanza for the U.S. economy.
4: How concerned are you about China right now?
3: Everyone's very concerned. I think we were in a conversation this morning where I referenced, when we started first talking about China and America, and I was saying that this was not going to end well. That was a controversial statement. Now it's consensus. America is fairly unified that in its idea that, that China and people running China are not acting in a way we can accept. And I think the consensus, if I had to guess, in China is we're never going to get this back on the rails with America, so we should up the aggression.
2: Yeah, look, I think, Buck, this is super important, and you were the first person on the show to point it out, but I think it cuts through a lot of the noise. If you just strip away the AI aspect and you take us back to the 1980s, and in the middle of the Cold War, if Russia had started to fuel, and they probably were, I don't remember it well, but if they had started to fuel an argument in the United States that we need to stop inventing and advancing with our overall ability to combat Russia, implementing new weaponry, all of those things, I think a lot of people listening to us right now would have said, that's crazy. Russia is going to continue their innovation. They're going to end up with better weapons than us. And at some point in time, that's going to lead to Russia having more success than the United States on the global scale. That's exactly what's going on right now with AI. And you strip away AI, really all military advancement is occurring in AI. All drone warfare, all the data that is necessary to power increasingly sophisticated, intelligent weaponry is being fueled by AI.
0: Let me give you another example, and this is hypothetical, but it's not crazy. Okay, we slow ourselves down, and Chinese AI gets to the point where, first of all, we wouldn't even know how advanced it would be, but they decide to make a move on Taiwan, finally. And we say, oh, no, they'll never do it because Taiwan has all these sophisticated, what if they can scramble all of the communications inside of Taiwan? What if they can shut down Taiwan's defense capabilities such that they could land massive forces with de minimis response from Taiwan because they're able to knock down all their comms between the very... Now, Taiwan's very sophisticated, too. I'm not saying this is going to happen, but those are the kind of things when you think about what will be possible here. You know, we right now it's, okay, we have drones, they have drones. What if their drones are faster, think better, communicate better, and can hack into our drones and use them against us? I mean, these are the sort of things that AI is going to make a reality, or make a possibility at least, or it is a possibility at least. And I think everyone needs to see that for what it is. Like, the days of us having to worry mostly about, medieval jihadist lunatics strapping suicide vests on, driving around some dusty village somewhere, I don't think that's really going to be what the conflict of the future is. It's going to be with near-peer nation-state powers like Russia and China, who are going to be pushing the envelope wherever they can for more territory and more influence, and using technology, Clay, on the forefront of doing it. That's what we're heading for. I don't see a way around that. I think Alex Karp certainly sees it that way, and the guy who runs Palantir probably knows a thing or two about it.
2: Yeah, I think, again, the lack of use and has got people nervous. I also think it's this, Buck, and I asked a question of a top AI guy I was out to dinner with recently at one of the big tech companies. When does the scale of change slow? Change makes people uncomfortable everywhere, across all industries. When there is a rapidity of change, it just makes people feel uncomfortable. How is this going to impact me? Why can't I still do it the way I used to? All of those things. I think we are at such an inflection point of how rapidly things are going to change that that angst, that discomfort is going to be politically a very powerful element. And then when you combine it with China spending billions of dollars to influence American politics in a way, frankly, that we aren't able to do to the same degree in China, then I think you've got a recipe for a real mess. I actually think, by the way, let me say this too. Trump, the
5: WFMD wants you to know about our hometown heroes. I'm Dave Schmidt, former U.S. Marine, and your hometown host. Lieutenant Colonel Herndon of the United States Army. Lieutenant Colonel, what's your passion?
6: My passion, I'm a chaplain in the Army, and we have a saying in the chaplain corps, we bring God to soldiers and soldiers to God, and I would say that's my mission and my passion.
5: What's a piece of advice you have if somebody chooses to take this very unique path?
6: Think it through, pray it through, all right? It is a calling. Like any calling, you have to understand, you know, the culture that you're going into. And in addition to the ministry that you do, you're going to become an advisor. And as you alluded to earlier, you're going to work in a very pluralistic environment. Mm-hmm. So you may be very passionate about your own beliefs and your own personal calling, just like I am. As a Christian chaplain, I have a passion for Christ and his gospel. But I understand that I work in that environment where we protect, you know, we work for Uncle Sam.
5: Yep.
6: We protect the free exercise of religion for all. And yep. So we facilitate that.
5: I just want to say, I appreciate that you have dedicated your life to this. And then just on behalf of WFMD and Frederick County, thank you for your service.
6: Thank you.
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15: The New York Giants won the Sunday night NFL opener, beating Dallas 28-20. Jackson Dart, 3 touchdown passes. Minnesota defeated Green Bay 39-22, outscoring the Packers in the fourth quarter 22-0. Carson Wentz with 3 touchdown passes as Kyler Murray of the Vikings left early with a concussion. Philadelphia edged Washington 24-22. The Commanders missed a 2-point pass with about a minute to go. Las Vegas beat Miami 27-13. Arizona upset the Chargers in LA 26-14. Detroit in overtime defeated New Orleans 31-30. Chicago won its season opener at Carolina 59-37. Rams defensive end Myles Garrett will miss at least a month. He'll have arthroscopic knee surgery. Texas is number one in the new college football polls. The Padres won their seventh straight game, 6-4 at San Francisco. U.S. women's basketball won gold at the FIBA World Cup final.
13: 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WFMD, Frederick. 1 o'clock.
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1: We shall see.
0: All right, Buck. I went 5-0 yesterday. I spent the day with our friends down in South Florida, Hard Rock Bet. They had an awesome VIP event. I met a bunch of our listeners there. They were there for the NFL kickoff. They've got a great casino in South Florida. If you haven't been, the Hard Rock right there that the Seminole Tribe has partnered with that they have built. I've got a pick for you tonight. I believe that it will be on the Hard Rock Bet app, and it's going to make everybody in Kansas City sad, but it's going to make the people of Denver happy, if I am correct. I'm on the Broncos, +2.5 tonight. Now, we hit on our Friday pick, Mizzou and the over. Didn't have a great weekend in college football overall. Phenomenal weekend. I went 5-0 yesterday in the NFL, which is kind of unheard of, so that was an amazing start. I'm going Broncos, +2.5. Right now, if you go into hardrock.bet/clay and you bet $5, you get $100 deposited in your account that you can have fun with. Trust me, if you love the NFL, if you love college football, we're going to be doing a lot of awesome things with Hard Rock Bet all throughout the course of this year. Hard Rock Bet is available, if you're listening right now, in Arizona, in Colorado, in Florida, in Illinois, Indiana, Michigan, New Jersey, Ohio, Tennessee, and Virginia. And it's the only app you can legally play in the entire state of Florida. So if you're going to Disney World this fall, if you're going to Universal Studios, if you're going down to the beach at any point in time in Florida, you can get signed up right now. hardrock.bet/clay. Play $5. You get $100. I should be in the line there when you pull up the app. They should have a great picture of me next to Broncos +2.5. If it's not already up, I believe it will be up soon. My favorite bets are going in right there in the section where it says popular. You'll see me. You can click right on it. It's easy to play. And because some people don't want to always take my side, sometimes you'll be able to do the opposite of what I suggest. Should be fun. Again, that's hardrock.bet/clay. Play it. Have some fun. hardrock.bet/clay.
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0: To honor the 25th anniversary of 9/11, the Tunnel to Towers Foundation has planned the most comprehensive commemoration in its history. 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

0: Welcome back in, Clay and Buck. We are rolling through the Monday edition of the program. Buck, did you see? We can have some fun with a couple of things. One, since we want to have a positive story, can we play a little bit of the audio? I got to give credit to 60 Minutes. They got the Iranian pilot that we rescued, the second one that had to spend over a night, 24 hours plus, on the ground in Iran. And he told his story yesterday, and I believe we have a cut of that. And it was a fantastic story. If you didn't see it, I would encourage you to go seek it out and watch. Here's a part of it.
1: Were you able to see the rescue operation of Alpha?
2: I was.
1: What was that like?
2: Proudest dad moment of my life. With apologies to my kids, I was deployed with many of those men and women on that rescue operation as part of my unit. I know they build a ethos around doing an extraordinary activities so that others may live. And to see it firsthand made me incredibly proud of them and of Americans like them that continue to raise their hand and say, here I am, send me.
3: Amazing.
0: I think we cut off there a little bit at the end. But did you watch this clip? I really give credit to Barry Weiss, the team. I think Pete Hegseth, the Secretary of War, helped to make this happen. We had not heard from these individuals at all yet. And I just thought it was incredibly compelling. The guy, Buck, hit the ground, they think, between 70 and 100 miles an hour, broke his back, broke, I believe it was his wrist, had all sorts of injuries. The fact that he survived and was able to move after his parachute didn't fully deploy, the fact that he was able to then go to the top of that mountain in Iran, hide out, be able to send a message, it's an extraordinary story. First time we've had American boots on the ground in Iran, I believe, since 1979.
3: Yeah.
0: Basically.
3: Yeah. Well, at least, I mean, officially. Yeah.
0: Yeah. Well, yeah,
3: that
0: right.
3: We, yes. That we know of.
0: Yes.
3: It's an incredible story. I think at some point they'll make a movie of it, just like they did with Behind Enemy Lines, which is kind of an underrated Owen Wilson movie from, like,
0: 1990. I've never seen it.
3: Really? Oh,
0: no.
3: It's pretty good. It's like a good watch. Gene Hackman's in it. It's by the way, Carrie and I started watching. We're halfway through Young Washington. It's great.
0: It's good.
3: Good. Yeah, yeah. Very,
0: it's
3: very
0: available
3: solid.
0: On streaming now. You can buy it.
3: Prime Video. Yeah,
0: yeah.
3: You can. We just bought it because we want to support it. So we bought it on Prime Video, but it was good. I mean, it's not Mel Gibson's The Patriot. It's not like a huge epic like that, but it's a good, good movie, a good watch. You'll enjoy it. 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
6: The Frederick County Board of Education is responding to concerns about how federal immigration enforcement activity may affect local schools. According to the Frederick News Post, residents near Stony Brook Court told board members last week ICE's stakeout created fear among neighbors, with some parents hesitant to leave their homes or send their children to school. The neighborhood is served by Waverly Elementary, Monocacy Middle, and TJ High School. Last Wednesday, school board members said FCPS must focus on the well-being of students regardless of circumstances surrounding immigration enforcement. They pointed to counseling, psychological, and social work services available through the school system and stressed the importance of providing students with a safe and welcoming environment. Board President Dean Rose also recalled a similar incident near Hillcrest Elementary School last year when FCPS brought in support staff to help students and employees deal with the stress. For more on local stories, go to our website at WFMD.com. A Washington County judge has pushed back the trial of Darnell Hawkins Jr., one of eight defendants charged in the November 2025 Clear Spring area triple homicide. According to the Herald Mail, Hawkins had been scheduled for trial this October, but the judge ruled on Wednesday that the enormous amount of evidence requires additional preparation time. Prosecutors estimate the discovery amounts to roughly 3 terabytes and includes DNA, ballistics, fingerprints, and cell phone data from several law enforcement agencies. The victims were 31-year-old Brittany Wraith, 36-year-old Harold Flinchman, and 25-year-old Brianna Wisher. All three died from multiple gunshot wounds. Hawkins' new trial is now scheduled for August of 2027. For more local stories, go to our website at WFMD.com. A drug investigation in Hagerstown has resulted in the arrest of a 25-year-old man and the seizure of drugs, cash, and a handgun. The Washington County Narcotics Task Force executed a search and seizure warrant on Friday in the 500 block of North Locust Street with the assistance from several local law enforcement agencies. Authorities report finding about 85 grams of cocaine, 35 grams of fentanyl, over $4,000 in cash, and a handgun. Naquan Chung of Hagerstown was arrested and taken to the Washington County Detention Center. He's facing multiple drug possession and distribution charges, as well as possession of a firearm in connection with a drug trafficking crime. I'm Diana Gibson, Mid-Maryland's News Radio Center, 930 WFMD.
7: John Saucier, Vice President J.D. Vance, announcing in Kansas City, Missouri today the Trump administration is banning more than 800,000 people from getting support from the federal government. The vice president says these bans are tied to fraudulent small business loans from the federal government during the pandemic.
8: If you screwed the American taxpayer, the federal government is now going to say you're cut off, no more, you shouldn't be applying anymore, and if you do apply, you're no longer able to get those benefits.
7: New York City is leading a lawsuit against the administration over a new rule that would allow the government to deny green cards to immigrants using government-funded programs. New York Attorney General Letitia James cited similar legal action taken under the first Trump administration.
9: When the first Trump administration dramatically expanded the public charge rule, New York challenged it in court. We won, and we intend to win again.
7: A new rule would take effect Friday. 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
6: WFMD sky scan forecast for Mid-Maryland. Look for sunny skies today with temperatures near 80 degrees and gusty winds up to 18 miles an hour. Tonight, skies stay mostly clear with a low around 52. Tuesday reaches 80 degrees under sunny skies and 85 and sunny on Wednesday. 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
5: 930 WFMD traffic for Frederick and surrounding counties. 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
10: 270 North is slow through the Clarksburg Lane. Drop 15. You're already stacked in both directions through Frederick City between West Patrick and Mater. 70 East, slight delay getting on 695. 140, few brake lights around 97. And in Loudoun County, 9 and 287 packed through Wheatland. 15 North already slow through Leesburg. This is Drew with your WFMD traffic, which is brought to you by Frederick Air. Whatever it takes to keep you comfortable. Frederick Air. It's a good call.
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11: Welcome back into Clay and Buck. Clay, you want to just give updated numbers on the budget because you're being Captain Womp Womp today. I don't know.
0: Yeah, well, I mean, everybody's worried about AI, and I'm not opposed to worrying about things that could be better. My concern is the things that humans do. And we control our own budget. I'm less concerned about some AI group, you know, destroying the world like in Terminator. And I'm way more concerned with the choices that humans make. Here's what I was talking about. We were talking about the $5,000 rebate talk from Trump. In 2019, our year budget as a country was $4.447 trillion. Okay. I don't remember anybody out there in 2019 saying, hey, you know what? Our federal government is not big enough. Hey, we need to have a bigger expense on the table here, okay? $4.447 trillion in 2019. That wasn't very long ago. 2025, just completed budget, $7 trillion, okay? We have increased spending in our federal government by 58% just since 2019. So whenever I hear people saying, oh, we need to raise taxes, oh, we have to, we do not have a revenue problem. I bet most people out there, I bet on average, most people's income has not gone up 58% since 2019. And again, $4.4 trillion to over $7 trillion, a 58% increase in spending since 2019. You want to be concerned about something. I think AI pales in comparison to the fact that we now have a $40 trillion budget. And if you want me to be optimistic, the only way we're going to get out of this hole is by growing the economy fast enough that our revenue increases as a result of the growth in this country, not by just taking more money out of the pockets of hardworking Americans that actually pay federal income taxes.
3: With AI, by the way.
0: Yes, that's right. Did I leave out the AI part?
3: You left out the AI part. Yes, the AI part of it is that's the only way that we create such an abundance in productivity gains that we can essentially grow our way out of a $40 trillion, or at least grow it into more manageable numbers. So there is that. People like to talk about the debt. No one wants to do anything about the debt. That's been very clear. This administration is doing nothing about the debt. That's unfortunately the reality. You can be mad about it. You can not care about it. That's just a fact. So that's where we are. Okay. Well, in fact, actually, we've gone much deeper into debt. But Trump is saying trillions of dollars of investment are coming in. So the future looks bright. I hope that is all where this goes. Trump was asked about Lindsey Clancy case. He's asked about a whole range of things on that Air Force One return flight from Ireland. Here's what he said about that. Play three.
12: Lindsey Clancy's attorney last week asked you to pardon her. Is that under consideration?
13: Well, I know. It's a very sad situation. I certainly heard that, but it's a very sad. There is no winner there. There's no win no matter what you do. Three children are dead, so I don't know. But it's actually a state situation, you know, not a federal.
3: It is state, not federal, so he's not going to weigh in there. Yes, sir.
0: I just think Trump being incredibly statesmanlike about the Lindsey Clancy story is everyone else is losing their minds, right? Largely in media over the Lindsey Clancy case. Trump correctly says it's a state issue, not a federal case, and just says, yeah, that's a really awful story and doesn't weigh in at all. I actually think, again, Trump deserves... on the AI front, it would be very easy for Trump to say, yes, there's a huge role for the federal government here. Yes, we have way too many data centers. Yes, he could speak to a fear that he personally doesn't have and pretend that he does because it might make sense politically. He's not willing to do it. He also didn't weigh in on a political topic in any way with the Lindsey Clancy case. He weighs in on a lot of things. I've never seen him actually say anything at all about the Lindsey Clancy case, period. He does weigh in on a lot of pop culture related issues. So anyway, I just think that story in and of itself, Trump is showing actually a great deal of restraint on both of those that we've talked about today. Very almost un-Trumpian in nature.
3: Then there was something else from the Lindsey Clancy trial. You know, the jurors have been coming forward and it has been a remarkable effort in the media to tear down the lone holdout, the guy who would have voted that she was guilty despite whatever mental illnesses she has. Lindsey Clancy came out. I think, Clay, you were out when it came out that he was black, right? We hadn't discussed this yet.
0: We talked about it some on Friday, I believe.
3: Okay.
0: We played the audio of the Gail King saying, I've got
3: to sit
0: and process that for a moment. We haven't played the View ladies who lost their minds over this as we would have.
3: So this has created some challenges for the usual left-wing voices on this because they're like, well, what am I supposed to do? We're in the intersectional woke hierarchy. What does this now mean? But beyond that, Clay, the other jurors have been trying to pull apart this guy's reasoning. I've never seen anything like this before, where jurors in a case all pile on to suggest that there was something like fundamentally almost illicit or like illegal in a sense, you know, that he broke the rule. The guy just didn't agree with them. It's pretty straightforward. Didn't agree with their assessment. And they're saying, oh, well, his reasoning, he wasn't willing to. They're speaking for him, saying he wasn't willing to do the following. Meanwhile, they will say things about their intention on this jury. This is juror Paula Devlin, who has spoken out here. Clay, listen to what she had to say. Play seven.
14: We knew that this was a turning point, and this would be something that could change something to make it better for other women in the future, for other families. You know, justice for those children is this never happening again.
3: Clay, this make this a turning point that could make it better for other women. This case really is the OJ trial for crazy white liberal women.
0: Yes.
3: That's what this
0: and
3: is.
0: And I would build on the black juror who refused to vote to convict. They're now tearing him to shreds and going into all of his past life challenges and criticizing him more significantly for comparatively far less serious issues that he has had than they're willing to do for Lindsey Clancy. And this is where I would get on a soapbox in general. If you are a juror, you do not choose to be a juror. Buck, you've had to do jury duty. I've had to do jury duty. A bunch of you out there at some point in time are going to get called to jury duty, and you may or may not ever have to sit on a trial. The idea that because you happen to get called for jury duty, if you render a decision that makes people unhappy, that you then would become a public figure and people would rip you to shreds is the antithesis of what should happen to jurors. You have not voluntarily chosen to interject yourself into the larger public discourse. You are doing your civic duty, responding to a summons, and I actually think this encourages a lot of people to not be willing to serve on juries because of the degree to which they're going to get ripped to shreds. Now, I'm going to be honest with you. I can't think personally of something worse than having to sit on a jury for over a month and sit in a courtroom and listen to all of the arguments being made. I've been for jury duty once. I got knocked out. They removed me because I was a lawyer. Oftentimes lawyers get removed because they're concerned that you might be too influential on a jury panel and things like that.
3: Yeah, they would definitely think Clay Travis is too opinionated, I think, to be on the jury. And same thing about Buck Sexton. I don't think they'd think that we would just sit there and hang out.
0: And to be fair, we are public figures, so people can rip to shreds any opinion that we have under the sun, and that's the way the marketplace of ideas works. But if you are not a public figure, and the vast majority of you out there listening to us right now are not, I don't think if you got on a jury that your entire life history should be dissected by media that are going to rip you to shreds because you happen to have a verdict that others disagree with. And by the way, I would say that for any juror, even some that I disagree with. Now, if you choose to speak out publicly, that's different. To my knowledge, correct me if I'm wrong, Buck, this guy has not said a public word since the jury ended. And yet I saw headlines all weekend talking about, oh, he had child support payments outstanding, or, you know, 25 years ago, there was a police investigation into his behavior. I mean, this guy didn't ask for any of this. And the only reason he's getting any of these stories, Buck, is because he refused to allow her to be not guilty and get off. If he had voted yes, if he had said, yes, she's not guilty by reason of insanity, there would have never been a negative word written about him.
3: What would be a fascinating study, I think, would be to look at the crossover for women who were taking a very sympathetic pro-Lindsey Clancy view in all this, and women who were big fans of Dr. Fauci and lockdowns and masking up. I would bet the crossover would be staggeringly direct, and you would see that there's something going on here.
0: I will say this. We can have some fun with this tomorrow. I would bet the women who are criticizing Sydney Sweeney for being too sexy in ads I bet, completely overlap with the women who are defending Lindsey Clancy for killing her kids. I don't know how many people are going to draw that connection. If you haven't seen it, Lindsey, Sydney Sweeney did a sexy ad for a sports gambling company of her posing in not very many clothes, as one does. And it has gone viral. And now there is a backlash, people saying, oh, this is demeaning to women and everything else. You know what's demeaning to women? Saying you should be able to kill your kids and not have any consequences for it. Being pretty and using sex to sell products, I'm going to be honest with you. It's always existed. It always will. And I just think it's smart business. There's a reason why beauty attracts attention and why beauty sells products. They tried to do the androgynous chicks in bathing suits and sports bras or whatever move, and it backfired because nobody wants to look like that. This is true of all of life, right? Movie stars are good looking. Why? Because we don't want to watch ugly people fall in love. I mean, that's kind of an indictment. People want to see themselves and think that they're better looking. I'm not an underwear model. If I were, it would be the worst underwear advertisement of all time. No guy's going to be like, I want to look like Clay Travis. Let me go buy whatever underwear Clay's wearing. And they tried to tell us that, oh, you know, beauty is just some made up standard and it doesn't have any basis in biological reality. And all of it was a lie. And it just frustrates me. But I would bet, Buck, that there is a direct overlap. The women who defended Lindsey Clancy for murdering her children are also upset that Sydney Sweeney is too sexy and selling sports as a result. I would almost guarantee you that that overlap is real.
3: And yet it defies ready political. I mean, it's mostly libs, but it's not all libs that were supporting Lindsey Clancy, right? So there's something else. There's some other connective tissue here.
0: My dark take is way more women have thought about killing their kids, and that is why they are sympathetic and empathetic to Lindsey Clancy.
3: You're really taking us back to the darkest place we've probably ever been on the show, Clay. You're really right now.
0: I think that's the only thing that explains. Like, no man out there has empathy for men who have ever killed their families. It does not exist. There's never been a point in time where a dad has said, hey, you know what? I kind of understand why that dad just totally killed his whole family. Let me go stand outside the courtroom and support him, because men don't do this. I think that might be the reason.
3: Well, I have to talk to you about another dark place here for a second, but this is one you can do something about. Police officers in Wisconsin arrested a 28-year-old Michigan man last month for stalking a woman he didn't know. According to authorities, he found her on multiple social media platforms, sent threatening messages, and obtained her phone number and home address. He was driving toward her home when officers arrested him without incident. He was charged with stalking and disorderly conduct. It's remarkable how quickly this all transpired and how easily this guy, this stalker, found all of her personal info. But hundreds of databases have that info online. 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
16: 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I'm Dave Schmidt, former U.S. Marine, and your hometown host. Sergeant Jermaine Smith. Sergeant, what's your passion?
17: My biggest passion has always been healthcare and medicine. That's why I joined the military to begin with, was to serve those who serve us, if that makes any sense.
16: So you're in artillery?
17: I used to be artillery.
16: Really?
17: Yeah. I actually, when I first joined, my recruiter, he had talked me into artillery, and then I found my way back to medicine from there.
16: I got to tell you, I just pulled that out.
17: That was a very good guess.
16: So was that something you were doing prior, or did you just have the desire to do
17: it? It was the goal prior to the military. I did my undergrad in biology with the intention of going on to med school and becoming a doctor. Yeah. And then I had finished my undergrad and decided I didn't want to do 8 more years of school right then and there. So
16: sense.
17: Both of my parents are actually veterans. So that's what led me to, enlisting in the military.
16: Okay, so what advice? If somebody that is young, they're feeling like they want to serve in this capacity?
17: If you have the plan to serve, absolutely go in and do it. But make sure you don't let your recruiter talk you out of what you want to do. You come in there with a plan, and they need you more than you need them.
16: Sergeant Smith, on behalf of Frederick County, WFMD, thank you for your service.
17: Thank you so much, sir.
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0: Welcome back in, Clay and Buck. We are closing up shop on the Monday edition of the program. 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Over 150,000 of you are now subscribed there. That's a solid number. We want to keep sending it higher. The numbers of you watching videos on a regular basis continues to skyrocket as well, and that is a credit to being able to be all places for all people. So search out Clay Travis, search out Buck Sexton, boom, you will find us on YouTube. You can watch the show every single day live. And if you're wondering, do we have the Rush? We'll play Rush tomorrow. He was actually very much of a tech optimist. In particular, loved his iPhone and how much of a difference it made for him. I am on my phone researching. If you watch on video, I know, Buck, you've got a laptop in front of you. I do everything off my phone. So the ad reads that we have, the fact checks that we have, I'm on this phone all day making sure that we're on top of all of the news. It makes my life tremendously better. Buck, back in the day, it used to be the case that I'll give you an example. Sports talk radio was just guys with incredible memories. They could tell you who played on second base in 1986 for any team across Major League Baseball. That's just the way their brains worked. And looking up information used to be incredibly difficult. When I started doing sports talk radio, it was hard. You would have to work to make sure that you got your facts right. It's amazing how easy it is. I think it makes the overall conversation better. I think for this show, the fact that you and I, in a palm of our hand, can immediately fact check anything and be able to make sure that we're on top of everything that is happening in real time. I think it makes live radio more valuable than it ever has been before, but it also allows us to be more accurate, ensuring that the facts upon which we are basing our arguments are in fact rooted in truth, so the arguments themselves are stronger than they otherwise might be.
3: I do a lot of tech stuff during the show, so I find it incredibly valuable. And we'll talk more about this. And look, it's also fun because Clay and I will be educating ourselves on AI as we go and hearing from you. And, you know, this is exciting new stuff. And, you know, we're not just sitting here arguing about the debt for another 40 years. I mean, at some point,
0: we got to grow our way out of it with AI. I do think that is the only way that we could ever start to reverse the debt at this point. We have a spending problem.
3: So we will talk more about all of that. And also we'll dial in this week directly to the midterms, looking at what's going to happen there. Trump putting his full weight into it. We'll talk about it on Clay and Buck. Stick around for that.
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3: Mornings can be frenetic. 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Do you have your keys, your phone, your backpack? And then you see it. That water stain in your ceiling you noticed a couple weeks ago is bigger than you remember. You're not going anywhere.
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9: Memento
6: momentum may be building on Capitol Hill. Elisa Brady, Fox News. After a call from top AI executives for collective action to slow the pace of development over concern about the risks, House Speaker Mike Johnson says he expects a meeting with major companies soon. However, President Trump has his own warning about slowing down.
7: Fears of AI taking over the world or destroying humanity, President Trump says, is a hoax, vowing that AI will not be stopped by brilliantly run and destructive forces during his term. In a social media post, the president says AI and data centers will be the greatest economic development engine in history. Bigger, he writes, than oil, gold, diamonds, or even the internet.
6: Fox's Jared Halpern at the White House. The administration concerned about adversaries, especially China, not slowing down. But the president's AI czar says the companies don't need permission to change the pace. President Trump also posting about Iran, calling it a failed nation that wants to make a deal and insisting that oil is flowing through the Strait of Hormuz. But a new front in that conflict may be opening in Yemen, where Iran-backed Houthi rebels have been seizing more territory.
9: They are on the move. They're fighting against Yemen government forces, and they are winning. They are pushing them back. Right now, they're also targeting Saudi Arabia. They're using drones and missiles to attack Saudi oil infrastructure as well, and they are threatening a key piece of land. All along the Red Sea, they have taken territory, including the key port city of Mocha.
6: Fox's Steve Harrigan in Tel Aviv. The Houthis also threatening the Bab el-Mandeb Strait, which has been used as an alternate shipping route for Saudi Arabian oil. The EPA following through on a plan to roll back limits on greenhouse gases from fossil fuel-fired power plants, arguing the Biden and Obama-era restrictions suffocate the economy and that these emissions don't meet a federal threshold for regulatory action. The rollback, though, could face legal challenges. 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
6: A federal fraud crackdown continues, bringing top officials to Missouri.
25: Vice President J.D. Vance in Kansas City, alongside FBI Director Kash Patel and Attorney General Todd Blanche, announcing the charges of 160 alleged COVID-era PPP loan fraudsters, accused of scamming taxpayers out of hundreds of millions of dollars.
26: This administration is not going to let you steal from people who we're supposed to be taking care of in this country so that you can get rich while the American taxpayer works their tail off in order to fund our government.
25: The Small Business Administration also announcing the suspension of hundreds of thousands of people suspected of fraud from getting future federal loans.
6: Fox's Jeff Manasso. Palestinian activist Mahmoud Khalil, once detained by the Trump administration, is now suing Columbia University, accusing the school of failing to address harassment against him and other members of a pro-Palestinian campus group. The New York Yankees organization assuring fans a stadium water tower has not caused cases of Legionnaires' disease.
27: A cooling tower at the Bronx Stadium is one of 10 that tested positive for Legionella bacteria. The Yankees said in a statement no current cases of Legionnaires' disease are linked to their stadium's tower. New York City Mayor Zoran Mamdani said by Tuesday the stadium tower and the other 9 will be cleaned and disinfected. And moving forward,
28: we are looking to develop any kind of tool that can help to ensure that Legionnaires is something that we're able to combat.
27: The mayor said 10 people were diagnosed with Legionnaires disease in a current South Bronx cluster. One person has died. In New York, Gernal Scott, Fox News.
6: An hour to the close on Wall Street. Stocks remain lower. Right now, the Dow's down 112 points. U.S. oil prices topping $100 a barrel, but they had been higher during the session.
5: I'm Lisa Brady. This is Fox News.
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12: A legal battle over ICE's authority to make warrantless arrest is now before a federal appeals court, with Maryland joining a coalition supporting restrictions imposed by a lower court. Attorney General Anthony Brown and 21 other attorneys general are asking the 10th Circuit to uphold a preliminary injunction requiring ICE officers to follow existing federal law. The law permits a warrantless immigration arrest only when officers have probable cause that a person is unlawfully present and likely to flee before a warrant can be obtained. Federal officials are challenging that injunction, arguing the plaintiffs did not establish standing, failed to show an ongoing unlawful practice or irreparable harm, and that the court went too far in granting broad relief. The coalition said the arrests do not prevent lawful immigration enforcement, but require ICE to make an individualized flight risk determination before making a warrantless arrest. For more on local stories, go to WFMD.com. A search warrant in Hagerstown has led to the arrest of three Baltimore residents in an ongoing narcotics investigation. The Washington County Narcotics Task Force and assisting agencies searched a location in the 20,000 block of Jefferson Boulevard last Wednesday. Authorities report seizing approximately 67 grams of cocaine, over 15 grams of fentanyl, a handgun, and nearly $2,000 in cash. Arrested were 34-year-old Antonio Locker, 47-year-old Corey Reed, and 28-year-old Foreman Salmon. All three face drug possession charges and distribution-related charges. Locker also faces additional firearm and ammunition charges, including illegal firearm possession and allegedly possessing a firearm with an altered serial number. For more on local stories, go to WFMD.com. Overnight planned closures of ramps on Route 15 in Frederick will begin tonight as transportation officials continue design work for the Highway Capacity Improvement Project. Beginning tonight at 10 o'clock, the Rosemont Avenue exit, exit 15, will close until 5 o'clock tomorrow morning. Then on Tuesday, September 22nd, the 7th Street exit, exit 15, will close from 10 p.m. until 5 a.m. the next morning. And three seats on the Walkersville Town Commission are up for election today. Four candidates are seeking the three positions, and the winners will serve four-year terms. Walkersville voters can cast their ballots until 8 o'clock tonight at Town Hall at 21 West Frederick Street. Diana Gibson, WFMD News. Your 9:30 WFMD Skyscan forecast for mid-Maryland. Look for sunny skies today with temperatures near 80 degrees and gusty winds up to 18 miles an hour. Tonight, skies stay mostly clear with a low around 52. Tuesday reaches 80 degrees under sunny skies and 85 and sunny on Wednesday. 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
11: 930 WFMD traffic for Frederick and surrounding counties. A service of Frederick Air. 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
13: 270 North's going to drag through Montrose and Rockville and from 27 to 109 in Hyattstown. 15 stacked in both directions through Frederick City between 70 and Motter. 70 West slow through 29 as you're approaching 11 up in Washington County. 70 East slow as you're approaching 29 and 695. 140 busy through downtown Westminster. And in Loudoun County, 9 and 287 packed through Wheatland. 9 West slow as you're approaching Hillsboro. 7 West slow as you're going out towards Hillsboro Road, and 15 North crawls from Battlefield to Luckett's. 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

afternoon, everyone. May I be the first to welcome you into my very favorite day of the week, Monday. Hallelujah. It's the very best day of the week, and it's the best day of your life. 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Think about that. 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And I assure you, it works. It does. As we welcome you into the show, we also ask that you participate. Become part of the participating, listener. You can become not only a listener, but a talker. A talker? Well, if listeners, and you are, so talker. Yeah, you can be it. Get that one, Deb. A listener or a talker. And you get to espouse your views, and we look forward to it at all times. Really, we do. And when I've been saying we, that means I'm not alone. You know me as your cordial wallflower of a conservative host, just sitting back and, you know. But the other side of the aisle, that's right, across the floor. Not on the floor, well, sometimes, but not today. It's the one, the only, you've seen him around town. That's right, the man in the streets, always. Franklin P. Mitchell, Sr. Good afternoon, Frank. How you doing? How's it going? Around, but I guess I don't know the cars. Who's over there? I don't know where I say you, Frank Mitchell. Well, hey, well said, buddy. Hey, he was loud and clear in the streets, I can tell you that. He was from one end of the market to the other. The man could not stop walking. The mere fact that the police were walking behind him, I don't have any idea what that was about, but it made for a nice video. It is the one and only Frank Mitchell. Frank, it was a great day to be in the streets. Not extremely extremely hot like it has been in the past. Not extremely wet as it has been in the past. Sort of like porridge. What you talking about? Porridge. You know, not too hot, not too cold, just right. You know, three little bears. Oh, okay. I won't go there. Anyhow, it was a super day. Thank you for stopping by. Thank you to the folks that stopped by and gave some kind words, and especially those kind words, but there's others stopped by had words of kindness of sorts. I don't know what they were talking about, but it sounded like a plan. So Frank and I spent the afternoon there, and we appreciate it. It was a beautiful day for in the streets, if that's your bag. I don't know what that means. It's something from 1960 or something. Papa's got a brand new one. Frank Mitchell and him, we're going to be talking about what's going on in the world, but what's going on in, you know, in your locale. I like that word because we're a farming community, locale. I'm full of today. But anyhow, so we'll get to talking about what's going on locally, and there's a lot happening locally. People don't even know about the county exec of Frederick, Maryland, just once again is being affected by the winds of the political theater, and she's doing her very best to get out from under the mess she's created. So we'll be talking about that as we get later on. I might be saying too little too late, but I don't know. We'll see. It's always, you know, well, I mean, mistake, and how do I get out of this mess? But we'll talk about that, and it's you have to go in depth with that, because if you just hear it on the surface, things like, Mom, what is she doing? I mean, why is the county exec doing this? I thought, you know, don't start that. Don't start thinking. It does not happen in county government. That gets in the way. So we'll be talking about that. We'll be talking about what's going on in your neighborhoods. No ice raids over the weekend that you knew about, but there were. And but they didn't have the grandstand that they had last weekend, so I guess things go off without a hitch. It's not newsworthy, but when the people get out there to create the hitch, that becomes newsworthy because I guess they feel like they're doing something. And I will say the wonderful people throughout the downtown area on Saturday that were ringing their bells and things, you know, God bless you real good. You really are. You make quite a difference in the lives of yourselves. And I appreciate that. I always give you a hello because I don't think it's, I mean, if you feel strongly about something, you have no idea what you're talking about. I want to acknowledge that at least I see you there. And I don't want you to, you know, think that your nonsense that you're doing is in vain. I want people to recognize that. And for, you know, there was a lot of whack biscuits out on Saturday. But that's America.
I mean, you know, this is the melting pot of the whack biscuits also. It's melting pot, but it's also the melting pot, as I said, of whack biscuits. You can have your own views, no matter how off the wall they are, no matter how ridiculous. But isn't it great? You're allowed to actually say, you know, the goofiness that you want to say. You know, not everyone thinks it's goofy. I'm sure yourself, you know, you have this plan of action, and you're there on the calls. You're doing it for the calls. Mm-hmm. Because apparently you have nothing else to do, but that's neither here nor there. So once again, I applaud you for taking your stand about something you have no idea what you're talking about, but at least, you know, getting out of the house. I mean, really, because most of these old white women have nothing better to do, and I shouldn't say it that way. That's very bad. I apologize. I should have said it much more diplomatically. These older, privileged Caucasian ladies. That's nicer. Thank you. And I'm very happy that, you know, gets them out of the house, you know. I'm sure the husband says, hey, go for it, you know. No, I don't know if he says that or not. But I noticed that there's a lot of similarities in these groups that tend to protest everything. You don't see the mixed generations. You don't see the mixed races. It kind of goes back to this one standard that most of them have, and I guess that it's something they talk about in their circles. I don't know how it comes about, but if it makes them happy, I could not be happier. So I'm going to leave that at that. And if you say there's every kind of influential nonsense that you could possibly dream of in the streets, I think if you wanted to and you have permission from the city, you could open up any kind of stand that you want, from hate America to, you know, hate God to love bananas and pickle sandwiches. All of it was there for you. So I the city of Frederick does a good job of not stopping anybody, and I think in a democratic republic, I think that's good. I think we all have a voice. And so I guess I can say that. I can say that I am convinced that people today, many people today, do not have something we used to call a looking glass, a mirror. A mirror, what are you talking about? Well, you know, before leaving the house from any age up, we made sure that we were dressed appropriately, and you know, had boys had their shirts tucked in and things like that. I know it's a curmudgeonized voice that you're hearing now, but I guarantee it, there's no mirrors in these folks' houses. I guarantee it, because nobody, no mama would let their daughter go out in the streets dressed the way and manner in which they were. Unless the mother was right beside him, dressed the same way. What are you saying about that? Well, it's not a point of contention, because people can dress the way they choose. I'm not a fashion police. I mean, if someone wants to look slovenly, that's entirely up to them. It's none of my business. I mean, if you know you want to be as dressed, you know, almost finished dressing, and just leave it up till later when you come back home, that's up to you. And I'm very jealous of people that have, you know, beautiful colored hairs now, greens and purples. I mean, I think that's great. In fact, if I can get any color would be nice. But, see, I can take both sides of the issue. 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Just outside the city of Frederick, Maryland, located in mid-Maryland, located in the mid-Atlantic states, and we are broadcasting live every day, Monday through Friday, 3 to 6. 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
5: 270 North is going to drag through Montrose and Rockville and from 27 to 109 in Hyattstown. 15 stacked in both directions through Frederick City between 70 and Mater. 70 West slow through 29 as you're approaching 11 up in Washington County. 70 East slow as you're approaching 29 and 695. 140 busy through downtown Westminster. And in Loudoun County, 9 and 287 packed through Wheatland. 9 West slow as you're approaching Hillsboro. 7 West slow as you're going out towards Hillsboro Road, and 15 North crawls from Battlefield to Luckett's. 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

0: like that song. Good afternoon, everyone. Hope you had a chance to welcome in last week the actual football. You know, the game of America. Lots of games, and if you're a Redskins fan or a Cowboys fan, it wasn't a great day. Or, pardon me, Commanders fan, whatever. Better days ahead. You know, I'm not real upset about the opening game. Washington played the Eagles, and Dallas played the New York, and I think Dallas lost 28-20, and Washington lost something like 24-22, some kind of number like that. But anyhow, I think I didn't get a chance to see football this weekend, so that was depressing. So I'm looking forward to it next week, of course, as Dallas and the Redskins will be playing. So that will be so cool if I can get a chance to watch it. All right, it is Free Talk Radio. We're talking about what's going on around your world. I gave a little hint about some of the things going on in our locale, the Frederick area. And I do want to get back into talking about the way and manner in which people are attired. Not retired, attired. I say that because I'm not a curmudgeonized person, although I am curmudgeoned. I'm embarrassed, I think, at times, for how others wear their clothing or don't wear clothing, wear their clothing. The idea that, the people like to show off their piercings, that's very nice, I guess, if that's you. And I'm not against it. It's just none of my business. But when you start to, and I have to bring Frank in on this because I may be way off base on this. Frank! Well, there you are.
1: Yes.
0: Frank, when young ladies, I don't mean kids like 5 and 6, but, you know, you get around teenage years, 16, 17, and they expose, you know, like their stomachs and everything. Is that okay?
2: I don't care.
0: I'm
2: much more concerned about other things.
0: Well, I don't want them to become objects. And I think when you dress provocatively,

0: You're not the personhood of the person.
1: The personhood,
0: yeah, is not being defined as a person, but as an object. And I'm not sure that's the impression that the individual wants to give. You know, in school, I think you used to have to cover. You had to. Well, I thought it was that you couldn't. You had to cover your stomachs, and you had to. Your dress had to go down. I don't even know if that's impossible anymore. Was supposed if you knelt down, then the dress was supposed to hit the floor. And but I'm not sure. And I thought shorts. I'm just. I guess it's a rite of how you want to present yourself or carry yourself. But I just think what people fail to realize is that you become an object rather than a person. And the attention that's being drawn to you is not admiration for your individuality and your. I guess I'm just too curmudgeonized on this, that this has, seems to have become a way of not dressing. You didn't see it down in the streets.
2: And in the streets,
0: yeah,
2: mm-hmm. Just look like regular.
0: Well,
2: they had been a bigger crowd.
0: No, I mean, it was a nice crowd. I'm not talking about. I just think young. I thought mostly on. I don't know if young men. But.
2: See, I guess I'm more accepting of teenage.
0: I'm not.
2: Women, especially.
0: I guess I'm not. Yeah.
2: Talking about
0: yeah.
2: Than adults.
0: Yeah.
2: Because that's the age you're supposed to do that.
0: Why?
2: You rebel. You're liberating yourself. You're.
0: From what?
2: From
0: common sense?
2: From parents saying, do that, sit down, stand up.
0: Well, did you rebel?
2: Of course, everybody did.
0: I didn't.
2: Oh.
0: Huh. I must be the only one, huh?
2: I mean, to what degree is what we're talking about? To show a little bit of stomach? So.
0: Yeah. I just think that it sexualizes you as an object, not as a person. And I guess if I rebelled, it would be that whatever I rebelled, my parents never knew I was rebelling.
2: Huh.
0: So I guess that's the only way I can say that.
2: Yeah, that was a different world.
0: Yeah, I guarantee it was. And again, that's why I asked you to jump in here, because I don't want to... Well, first of all, I'm not going to change. That's neither here nor there. That's not the point. The point is that how far off of the beaten path have I gotten, or has the world gotten? And I think the world kind of has gone a little wacky rather than me. I mean, because, Frank, it doesn't stop there with the belly piercings or whatever they're called. And then they have the...
2: It's art.
0: Art?
2: Yes.
0: Art who?
2: Piercings?
0: Yeah.
2: Yeah.
0: Well, I didn't say about the piercing. It's about
2: expressing oneself.
0: That you want to put a hole in yourself?
2: Yeah.
0: Never had that.
2: That's been done in people's ears for many, yeah. many years.
0: I remember the tribes in Africa and Uganda and all those places where they had their lips they would take in, make them bigger, and the ears that they would stretch to, like, put an inner tube in. Yeah, I remember that. I didn't know that.
2: It's art.
0: I never called
2: so
0: it art.
2: So your wife never wore earrings?
0: From time to time.
2: Okay. Yeah.
0: But now you see kids like 3 years old, 2 years old, babies having pierced ears.
2: Yeah.
0: Okay. Well, the ear piercing doesn't bother me as much as the demonstration that they have stomachs and upper body parts. All right, that ain't going to work for me. Sorry. We're going to take your calls when we come back, because I don't know what I'm talking about, apparently, according to Frank. But
2: Culture wars, I'm sure that's what it leads to.
0: It is culture wars, definitely. And I'm not going to lose this one, because maybe I've already lost. Or maybe I've already won. We're coming right back. We'll take your phone calls at 301-694-WFMD. Let me say it again. 301-694-936 for your chance to sound off with the culture wars. Frank Mitchell, Tim Bank, coming right back.
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3: The Frederick County Board of Education is responding to concerns about how federal immigration enforcement activity may affect local schools. According to the Frederick News Post, residents near Stony Brook Court told board members last week ICE's stakeout created fear among neighbors, with some parents hesitant to leave their homes or send their children to school. The neighborhood is served by Waverly Elementary, Monocacy Middle, and TJ High School. Last Wednesday, school board members said FCPS must focus on the well-being of students regardless of circumstances surrounding immigration enforcement. They pointed to counseling, psychological, and social work services available through the school system and stressed the importance of providing students with a safe and welcoming environment. Board President Dean Rose also recalled a similar incident near Hillcrest Elementary School last year when FCPS brought in support staff to help students and employees deal with the stress. For more on local stories, go to our website at WFMD.com. A Washington County judge has pushed back the trial of Darnell Hawkins Jr., one of eight defendants charged in the November 2025 Clear Spring area triple homicide. According to the Herald Mail, Hawkins had been scheduled for trial this October, but the judge ruled on Wednesday that the enormous amount of evidence requires additional preparation time. Prosecutors estimate the discovery amounts to roughly 3 terabytes and includes DNA, ballistics, fingerprints, and cell phone data from several law enforcement agencies. The victims were 31-year-old Brittany Wraith, 36-year-old Harold Flinchman, and 25-year-old Brianna Wisher. All three died from multiple gunshot wounds. Hawkins' new trial is now scheduled for August of 2027. For more local stories, go to our website at WFMD.com. A drug investigation in Hagerstown has resulted in the arrest of a 25-year-old man and the seizure of drugs, cash, and a handgun. The Washington County Narcotics Task Force executed a search and seizure warrant on Friday in the 500 block of North Locust Street with the assistance from several local law enforcement agencies. Authorities report finding about 85 grams of cocaine, 35 grams of fentanyl, over $4,000 in cash, and a handgun. Naquan Chung of Hagerstown was arrested and taken to the Washington County Detention Center. He's facing multiple drug possession and distribution charges, as well as possession of a firearm in connection with a drug trafficking crime. I'm Diana Gibson, Mid-Maryland's News Radio Center, 930 WFMD.
4: Fox News, I'm Paul Stevens. There are more concerns across the U.S. about the growth and possible dangers surrounding artificial intelligence. Vice President J.D. Vance saying the administration is listening.
5: But it's something that we're concerned by, but we want to make sure that we actually regulate smartly and we're thoughtful about the risk here. So there are obviously risks to AI. There are some benefits to AI.
4: The Trump White House announcing that it's banning more than 800,000 people accused of getting fraudulent small business loans during the COVID-19 pandemic from getting any further support from the feds.
6: We know who you are. We will claw back the money, and where warranted, we will refer you to law enforcement so that you can face the jail time that you deserve.
4: Small Business Administration Administrator Kelly Loeffler earlier today in Kansas City. 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
3: WFMD Sky Scan forecast for Mid-Maryland. Look for sunny skies today with temperatures near 80 degrees and gusty winds up to 18 miles an hour. Tonight, skies stay mostly clear with a low around 52. Tuesday reaches 80 degrees under sunny skies and 85 and sunny on Wednesday. 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
1: 930 WFMD traffic for Frederick and surrounding counties. A service of Frederick Air. 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
7: 270 North's going to drag through Montrose and Rockville and from 27 to 109 in Hyattstown. 15 stacked in both directions through Frederick City between 70 and Motter. 70 West slow through 29 as you're approaching 11 up in Washington County. 70 East slow as you're approaching 29 and 695. 140 busy through downtown Westminster. And in Loudoun County, 9 and 287 packed through Wheatland. 9 West slow as you're approaching Hillsboro. 7 West slow slow as you're going out towards Hillsborough Road, and 15 north crawls from Battlefield to Luckett's. 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
9: Before we get to all the news from the NFL, a note from the NBA as ESPN reports that the Raptors and Clippers have finalized their trade that will send Kawhi Leonard back to Toronto. Clippers will be getting Brandon Ingram, Grady Dick, two unprotected first-round picks, a pick swap, and a second-rounder in the deal. Veteran forward Taj Gibson announced he's retiring after 17 seasons in the association. Now on to the NFL, where Vikings quarterback Kyler Murray is in concussion protocol after leaving yesterday's game against the Packers in the first quarter. Head coach Kevin O'Connell also said running back Jordan Mason is being evaluated for a thumb injury. Browns head coach Todd Monken said today that he anticipates Deshaun Watson will be the team's starting quarterback for week two against the Buccaneers. Monken was non-committal yesterday, but said after watching film, he's sticking with Watson. NFL Network says Chargers wide receiver Ladd McConkey will undergo more tests on his injured ribs. Falcons lost defensive lineman Deshaun Hand for the season. Broncos and Chiefs tonight from Kansas City.
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1: Where?
0: About half an hour ago. If you missed Tim, I'm sorry. But we've still got 2.5 more hours to go. I am opening up the phone lines so that we can have open lines at 301-694-9363, 301-694-WFMD. We got a lot to get to, Tim.
2: Frank, did you have the, I don't know if you did or not, I failed to ask Frank, of course, because I know he's such a big football fan, if he watched any football over the weekend. So
0: I did not.
2: Well, you could have. I mean, you know.
0: I could have. I did not.
2: What did you do? Go walking in the woods, talking to the birds?
0: I did, actually, some of that. Yes. I'm staying healthy.
2: About that.
0: Tim.
2: Present.
0: As you made quick reference to some pretty big breaking news.
2: I did.
0: This afternoon.
2: I knew about it.
0: Let's let the county executive of Frederick County, in about 1 minute, sum up what that news is.
3: Today, I rejected the Catellus application for a developer rights and responsibilities agreement for the Frederick Digital Campus. The benefits they offered would have met critical, expressed needs in Adamstown, but they came at too great of a cost to our community. An industry changing this fast should not be shielded from future local laws. That is an unacceptable condition for community benefits. 2 weeks ago, I posted the application and asked for your feedback. Hundreds of you reviewed it and agreed. This is not the right path forward for Frederick County. Your comments also made it clear that you do not want to see any more decisions made about data centers, not until we have the next county council seated and not until the state completes its impact study. I hear you, and I'm with you. So today, I am also extending the moratorium on data center applications until July 1st, 2027. I will never sign an agreement that undermines our ability to protect our community and hold data centers accountable.
0: So there is the county executive of Frederick, Maryland, Jessica Fitzwater, making the announcement this afternoon that she has rejected the proposed $110 million so-called community benefits agreement, as we've had a number of people come on and say that's not really what it is.
2: Right.
0: And she has extended the data center development moratorium until July of next year.
2: Wow.
0: So that's the news.
2: Can I tell you, Frank,
0: as far as opinion,
2: Frank,
0: I say right on.
2: May I tell you what she said? I screwed up and you caught me.
0: What?
2: I screwed up and you caught me.
0: Well, she could have if she didn't,
2: No, you can't dress it up. You can't. No. I screwed up and you caught me. And now there's an election coming, so I better backtrack everything I've done. I've already signed, but I can unsign. Oh, you caught me. I heard from... Because you didn't tell anybody, Jessica. You kept it to yourself. This doesn't work in real life, county exec. This is not how life is.
0: It went exactly as it was supposed to.
2: No, it did not, Frank. It was just the opposite. You're covering up for somebody who made a mistake, and she's trying to get out of it, period. There's no way you can dress this up.
0: Developer came up with this.
2: Uh-huh, she signed it.
0: And she did not sign. She said,
2: uh-huh,
0: I am taking it to the people.
2: Yeah, no.
0: And the people gave feedback.
2: Why didn't she do that?
0: She heard it day and night, left and right.
2: Absolutely.
0: And she made the correct decision.
2: She saw how it was hurting her reelection chances, period.
0: Well, that's a part of it.
2: Not part of it. That's the whole thing. I screwed up. You caught me. 301-694-WFMD. There's no way to dress that up. She's a good politician. That's what a politician does. I got caught. Didn't do anything illegal. But I got caught making decisions you don't like. Oh, and you're not going to vote for me if I don't change them? Okay, I'll change them. What a crock.
0: If that's true.
2: It is true.
0: I don't know that's true.
2: It's 100% true.
0: But if it's true, then we should have, like, elections every year.
2: Apparently
0: because,
2: so.
0: Listening to the people and responding to public feedback.
2: Uh-huh.
0: And
2: she should have maybe asked the public
0: helps
2: feedback.
0: Helps make your decisions. Then
2: well, apparently it does.
0: It worked.
2: Yeah, apparently it does. Especially an election year. If it wasn't an election year, you wouldn't have heard any of this nonsense. 301-694-WFMD. I'm so tired of this phony nonsense. Anybody of any caliber of clearance in their minds can see exactly what's happening. She's a politician. She made a mistake. But did she come out and say, I made a mistake? No. Oh, I heard from you. Well, you heard from me because you screwed up. Nothing else. That's the only way to say it. Now, if you forgive her, God bless you. If you don't forgive her, get rid of her. It's up to you all. But it was done with her full and complete knowledge and acceptance. And it wasn't until the election's numbers started to change that maybe just somebody said to her, ma'am, we got to make some changes here. We're in a little bit of trouble because they caught you. In my opinion. And that's,
0: Tim.
2: What?
0: You're making it all political.
2: It is political. 1,000.
0: It is maybe a couple notches down political.
2: No.
0: The main thing
2: Stop
0: is.
2: Stop defending her mistake.
0: Was the Frederick County going to have this agreement?
2: Stop defending her mistake.
0: Which on the surface looked like some good benefits.
2: Yeah.
0: But you dig down deeper and it wasn't going to work.
2: Frank, 2 weeks ago, she's out telling me how great it was. You forget that? Oh, look what I got for Adamstown. $30 million school renovation, $1 million fire truck. Look what I got for the buffer. She was just out tallying it, and now all at once, oh, man, maybe it's not a good idea. Unbelievable. 3 weeks ago, how important it was that these beautiful benefits, thank you, Charlie, that she said were going to come to the Adamstown area. Oh, aren't we being blessed? Until she saw the poll numbers. That's right. The people don't like it, county exec. And that's why you came out and said, you caught me, I'm changing now. Let me talk to Mary first. Mary, you're up first.
1: Hi, Tim. This is for you and me.
2: Yes, ma'am.
1: Your belly and stuff that you got hanging, you talked about them hanging out.
2: Yes, ma'am.
1: Where I worked at, there was a rule, and it was called the three Bs. You could have no belly, no butt, and no boobs hanging out.
2: I like it.
1: Yeah, I knew you'd like that. I like that, too. But you know what that's a sign of?
2: No, ma'am.
1: We're old.
2: I know. We're curmudgeonized, aren't we, Mary?
1: Yeah.
2: That's okay.
1: All the girls, they like to let it all out.
2: Yes, they do. Yes, they do, ma'am.
1: It's disgusting.
2: I appreciate it.
1: I just wanted to share the three B's
2: I like
1: with
2: it.
1: You.
2: No, butt, boobs, or
1: yep.
2: Belly. I like it.
1: Butts, and belly.
2: You hear that, Frank?
0: You want me to say it again? Booze,
2: no.
0: Butts, and bellies.
2: Not booze.
0: Boobs.
2: Yeah, there
0: butts,
2: you go.
0: And bellies.
2: Let me talk to Ann. Ann, good afternoon.
4: I love it. I just love it. Boobs, butts, and bellies. I've not heard that one before, but you know what? I'm old just like the rest of you.
2: Yeah, we're curmudgeonized.
4: We're the ones that have more sense. Okay, so she's getting reelected. This is why the change, because didn't she sign? And then after that, the horse ran out.
2: Yep.
4: She then thought, well, maybe I better take it to the people.
2: Yep. She got caught.
4: Yeah. A little late.
2: Yep.
4: A little late. So now we yeah.
2: And there's no way you can dress it up. It's, you know.
4: No, there is none. Now, why is Frank getting all?
2: Oh, Frank believes everything that a politician says, no matter what side of it is, as long as it's on the left.
4: Yeah.
0: You know, this just broke this afternoon, Miss Ann, and I wasn't, I was going as an afterthought to the politics of it. It's more, my interest is this agreement is not coming to fruition, which I think is a good thing. Tim, Mr. Data Center here should be upset about this.
2: Not at all.
4: Have you driven by Costco?
2: No. Nope.
4: What are they building over there?
2: At Costco?
0: Yeah.
2: I don't think it's a data center.
4: I don't think it is either. But it sure is something.
2: Big. Yeah.
0: They are building in a very expanded parking lot, so that might be
4: what
0: you're talking
4: about. I know that, right, but it's across the street.
2: It's a bad building.
0: Okay.
4: Yeah.
0: I don't know. Key stadium's there.
4: We're going to look like Montgomery County.
2: We already do, girl. We already do.
4: And we won't have any boobs but your belly.
2: Amen, sister. Three Bs.
4: All righty.
2: Bye. Mary brought me that. 301-694-WFMD. Let's hear what you have to say. I'm not taking sides. Let's see what Jeff has to say. Oh, is this Jeff? Jeff.
5: Hey, good afternoon, Tim and Frank.
2: I'm sorry being so loud there.
5: Yeah,
2: but go
5: I called
2: ahead.
5: In. I'll see the to comment on that, on the release by the county executive today. One, that document just did not, 30-some page document, just did not appear on September 1st. That had been negotiated for a while. So it just gets dropped now conveniently just before an election to first make it look like you're going to get something out of it.
2: Correct.
5: That was the deal. Then when the comments were so negative, then the retraction. And if you noticed in the DRRA, there was a negotiated point to retract the county executive's letter to the state to quit considering it. So there's a lot going on here that is political posturing.
2: Absolutely.
5: And again, why does this just happen September 1st? Why didn't this happen a year ago, 6 months ago? This thing,
2: you know exactly why.
5: I've been controversial. That's exactly right. So that's the point I'm trying to make, that you're throwing these things out at the last minute and expect people, to believe that putting something out just before the election. And again, even with the extension to July, you're not making a whole lot of difference. Site plans that might be prepared in the future, it's going to take close to that time frame. Now, maybe they could get one prepared a little bit before July. They certainly weren't going to be able to do that before the end of this year. But you're not changing the time frame a lot. What you're doing is trying to get past the election.
2: Correct.
5: And then you're going to go back to the original plan.
2: Absolutely.
5: I can almost guarantee that.
2: Absolutely.
5: So,
2: crudely. That's like crudely. She got caught. Period.
5: Yeah. So it's nothing more political than political posturing and maneuvering at
2: Absolutely.
5: This point.
2: That's what makes it so horrendous.
5: On to another subject. I was just relieved that you weren't talking about me on the dressing.
2: Oh, Jeff. I've heard and your wife and I and family have discussed that you're to be completely covered. We're all in agreement there.
5: Even with that, I am probably the worst dressed lawyer in Frederick. That's for
2: sure. I've heard that.
5: All right, you guys have a great afternoon.
2: Thank you, my brother. All right, we're going to take your call, 301-694-WFMD. Frank sees it as a salvation from the AI data center. I see it as a politician who got caught. We'll be right back. 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

0: 930 WFMD traffic for Frederick and surrounding counties. A service of Frederick Air. It's a good call.
1: We have an accident on 270 North and Montrose Road. The right shoulder and all the exit lanes are closed down there, backing things up to 695. You're also dragging from the Clarksburg lane drop through Urbana. 15 stacked in both directions through Frederick City between 70 and 26. We've also got another accident on 85 South at Keller Lime Plant Road off Buckystown. Keep an eye out for that. 70 East, you're jammed at 695. 70 West, slow through 29. And as you're arriving at 11 up in Washington County, Westminster 97 is dragging in both directions between 140 and Magna Way. Heading out to West Virginia, Hedgesville is really packed on 9 right now. And in Loudoun County, 9 and 287 packed through Wheatland. 7 West is a crawl from Clark's Gap all the way to Hillsboro Road. And 15 North, you're going to be stop and go from Battlefield to Luckett's. This is Drew with your WFMD traffic, which is brought to you by Frederick Air. Whatever it takes to keep you comfortable, Frederick Air, it's a good call.
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4: All right, we're back. Good afternoon, everyone. Welcome into the best day of your life. We'd like to hear what you have to say. That's what I'm talking about. Talk to real people all the time. That's what we're here for. Let's see. Let's go to Dave. Dave, you're up next. What say you, Dave?
5: I say I'm loving this BEA beautiful day.
4: Well said, my friend. Well said.
5: Now, was that angry enough?
4: That's good. That's good.
5: Because all I was doing was parroting that woman that called in last week.
4: Uh-huh.
5: And said that you being a minister,
4: yes,
5: but she just hears so much anger from you.
4: That's me.
5: And I said, hey, just because he's a minister doesn't mean he doesn't have an opinion.
4: Amen.
5: And he's not allowed to voice it.
4: Absolutely.
5: But I do want to agree with you. Going back to your original topic about dress today.
4: Yes, sir.
5: I don't think anybody expects anybody today to dress like they did back in the 50s, like, you know, on Leave it to Beaver, where Ward comes home and
4: yes,
5: leaves his
4: coat and tie on
5: mm-hmm, all the way through dinner and everything, and Wally's got a nice press shirt with pleated pants and all that.
4: Yes.
5: But the way some of these kids dress today, I'm like, what are you trying to say? You know, when they've got hair that's 3 or 4 or 5 different colors, what's your point, you know? And this thing with the torn jeans, the ripped jeans.
4: They're
5: you know, when we were in Munich, Germany 8 years ago, it seemed like half the people we saw had torn jeans like that. And I've asked people over here, what is the purpose behind the ripped jeans? And you know what I get? That deer caught in the headlights. Look, they have no idea other than the fact that that's a fashion, but what's fashionable about it, and, you know, who created it, what's the purpose, what are you trying to say? And then I see some, you know, some women, young ladies, that are absolutely gorgeous. They were born beautiful, and yet they've got eyebrow piercings, they've got nose piercings, they've got tongue piercings, they cover themselves in tattoos. And I've asked a couple, I said, you were born a very beautiful woman or a very beautiful girl. Do you actually think that all that stuff makes you look better? And you know what I get?
4: I'm afraid to ask. What do you get?
5: That deer caught in the headlights look.
4: I don't understand it, Dave. I'm a curmudgeon. I admit it, I'm a curmudgeon. I don't understand it. I know people can have self-expression, but I don't like, they don't, I don't think they realize that objectify themselves, where they're not being looked at as a student or lady or woman or girl, they're looking at it as this is some kind of display that you're supposed to stare at. And I just feel bad for them. And they may not feel bad for themselves. I feel bad for them because I don't think they realize what they're projecting. Maybe it's only to the curmudgeonized people. I don't know. But I like the 3B rules. But apparently they're kind of behind us. Get it? That's pretty good. 301-694-WFMD, 301-694-9363. Frank and I were getting into this hot and heavy on this reversal from the county exec finding which way the electoral winds are blowing, and decided that she was caught in a mess, so she's going to try to somehow blame it on anyone other than herself, who negotiated the agreement, who agreed with the agreement, who held it for a period of time, then brought it out, hoping this would be the big coup d'etat. Oh, how wonderful it is that the data center is giving us all this money, $110 million. And when the people didn't jump up and down and say, oh, you're so brilliant, you did this, you extracted $110 million from this poor company. Oh, my gosh, you are, hell no. It backfired. Because they knew she'd been holding on to it. It's no secret. And now she's trying to get out of it. Well, I just hope that, but of course she would have had to sign some agreement to come out and talk about it, wouldn't she? Would she have had to put her name on the dotted line? Wouldn't the county become kind of involved in this? Because I can't imagine a company as big as you know, Amazon or whatever the other company's name is, it's all tied together in my mind, would be so foolish to think that, well, we're going to give $110 million and she just take her word for it. I don't think so. No, they're not like people listening to politicians believing what they're saying. No, they're going to want it on the dotted line. And it was just less than 2 weeks ago, if it's not 2 weeks ago, she was touting the $110,000 benefit from having a data center in Adamstown and how wonderful it was going to be for the people and how much benefit they were going to. And then when the people said, this is terrible, this is the best you could do, and the word was getting around, oh, county exec, they're not real happy with the work you've done here. They're not real happy if your negotiation. Once again, a very poor negotiator, obviously. Well, we'll find out. She's trying to redeem herself, get on the bandwagon, so to speak, pander to those, because she sees that the outcry for anything to do with data centers, particularly taking money and trying to soften the blow, is not enough when more money could have been obtained, apparently. Who knows? The point is, the county exec in a very precarious situation of which she caused. Period. And I can tell you, the people in Adamstown have spoken to me. Why didn't she tell me this months ago about this $110 million? It didn't happen overnight. There's the 30-page document. It didn't happen overnight. This was negotiated on it without the input, obviously, from the community. Because if it had been, maybe it would have been a better deal or no deal at all. But, well, does Freddie County find itself in another lawsuit? Who knows? I certainly hope not, because our taxes are really, they're really going up and up and up. And maybe if you take that $100 million, turns it into like $500 million, you can reduce our property taxes or something. So I'm sure the company's got the money. It's just she's decided where it's to go, and it didn't work out. Sorry about that. Well, we're coming back. We'll talk to real people when we come back. We want to hear what you have to say. Not me, not Frank. No, real people. 301-694-WFMD. 301-694-9363. We will give you that chance. You don't have to agree with either of us. Maybe you have an insight. Maybe you're one of the politicians that are being led around by the nose. Oh, I didn't say that out loud. I apologize. I mean, being kept in the dark. That sounds better. Frank, Tim, and you coming right back. Don't go anywhere.
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7: A call call to action in Washington. I'm Lisa Brady, Fox News. After an admission from the Anthropic CEO about the risks of AI, leading to agreement from the head of OpenAI and Elon Musk that it's time to slow the pace of development or humans could lose control of it quickly. But President Trump calls fear of AI taking over the world or destroying humanity a hoax. In social media posts, also calling it a sick conspiracy as he warns against losing the AI race to China.
8: And some Democrats appear ready to use this issue as a political cudgel against Republicans. Today, Senate Minority Leader Chuck Schumer called for an immediate all-senators classified briefing on AI from the Trump administration, and he accused the president of, quote, looking the other way when it comes to AI. Other Democrats say this Republican-led Congress is just sitting on its hands.
7: Fox's Bill Malusian, House Speaker Mike Johnson telling reporters he expects a meeting of platform providers as soon as this week, possibly at the White House.
9: There'll be a deliberate discussion about the responsibility of the companies to maintain safety.
7: The Trump administration says AI companies don't need anyone's permission to slow down. Meantime, cryptocurrency legislation is headed for a key vote this week.
10: President Trump has signed off on new ethics rules that are part of a cryptocurrency bill heading for a Senate vote this week. According to the legislation's Republican authors, the president agreed to about 80% of the proposal that includes state attorneys general's ability to enforce the crypto bill. President Trump's support is viewed as key to several Republican senators voting in favor of the Clarity Act. Democrats have demanded stronger ethics language about crypto holdings following financial disclosures showing President Trump reported more than $1 billion worth of cryptocurrency-related earnings.
7: Fox's Jared Halpern at the White House. Stocks finish lower. The Dow down 152 points at the bell. 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
7: New York City and state leaders are leading a legal challenge to a new federal rule they argue will hurt immigrants.
13: At issue are changes that govern public charges or people who may depend on the government for financial support. New York City Mayor Zoran Mamdani said what will take effect Friday
14: expands the list of public benefits that might count against green card or visa applicants.
13: New York Attorney General Letitia James calls the new DHS language vague, targeting immigrant families enrolled in Medicaid, SNAP, school lunch, and other programs.
15: This is not what Congress intended. This is an interpretation by an agency which does not have the authority.
13: U.S. Citizenship and Immigration Services said the change emphasizes a need for non-citizens to be self-sufficient. Gernal Scott, Fox News.
7: Other cities and counties are part of the challenge, along with at least 20 other states. The Trump administration holding a meeting with energy officials from G20 nations and Venezuela in Texas about how to get more oil onto the world market.
16: This as the price of oil tops $100 a barrel, gas averaging $4.31 a gallon today, and diesel, that's the workhorse fuel of the economy, hits a record high of $6.23. While there is a push to get more energy sources online, more oil has been taken offline.
7: Fox Business's Lauren Simonetti in Houston. Iran-backed Houthi rebels disrupting a key route from the Persian Gulf by seizing territory in Yemen. And a key pipeline in Saudi Arabia was attacked and shut down for now. The U.S. Interior Secretary offering hope for rapid repairs there, but regional officials tell the Associated Press that could take weeks. Recapping stocks, concern about AI, oil prices, and interest rates, helping to fuel losses ahead of a Fed meeting that begins tomorrow. The Dow dropping 152, the S&P and the NASDAQ also finish in the red. I'm Lisa Brady, Fox News.
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17: A legal battle over ICE's authority to make warrantless arrest is now before a federal appeals court, with Maryland joining a coalition supporting restrictions imposed by a lower court. Attorney General Anthony Brown and 21 other attorneys general are asking the 10th Circuit to uphold a preliminary injunction requiring ICE officers to follow existing federal law. The law permits a warrantless immigration arrest only when officers have probable cause that a person is unlawfully present and likely to flee before a warrant can be obtained. Federal officials are challenging that injunction, arguing the plaintiffs did not establish standing, failed to show an ongoing unlawful practice or irreparable harm, and that the court went too far in granting broad relief. The coalition said the arrests do not prevent lawful immigration enforcement, but require ICE to make an individualized flight risk determination before making a warrantless arrest. For more on local stories, go to WFMD.com. A search warrant in Hagerstown has led to the arrest of three Baltimore residents in an ongoing narcotics investigation. The Washington County Narcotics Task Force and assisting agencies searched a location in the 20,000 block of Jefferson Boulevard last Wednesday. Authorities report seizing approximately 67 grams of cocaine, over 15 grams of fentanyl, a handgun, and nearly $2,000 in cash. Arrested were 34-year-old Antonio Locker, 47-year-old Corey Reed, and 28-year-old Foreman Salmon. All three face drug possession charges and distribution-related charges. Locker also faces additional firearm and ammunition charges, including illegal firearm possession and allegedly possessing a firearm with an altered serial number. For more on local stories, go to WFMD.com. Overnight planned closures of ramps on Route 15 in Frederick will begin tonight as transportation officials continue design work for the Highway Capacity Improvement Project. Beginning tonight at 10 o'clock, the Rosemont Avenue exit, exit 15, will close until 5 o'clock tomorrow morning. Then on Tuesday, September 22nd, the 7th Street exit, exit 15, will close from 10 p.m. until 5 a.m. the next morning. And three seats on the Walkersville Town Commission are up for election today. Four candidates are seeking the three positions, and the winners will serve four-year terms. Walkersville voters can cast their ballots until 8 o'clock tonight at Town Hall at 21 West Frederick Street. Diana Gibson, WFMT News. Your 930 WFMD Sky Scan forecast for mid-Maryland. Look for sunny skies today with temperatures near 80 degrees and gusty winds up to 18 miles an hour. Tonight, skies stay mostly clear with a low around 52. Tuesday reaches 80 degrees under sunny skies and 85 and sunny on Wednesday. 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
0: 930 WFMD traffic for Frederick and surrounding counties. 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It's a good call.
1: We have an accident on 270 North and Montrose Road. The right shoulder and all the exit lanes are closed down there, backing things up to 695. You're also dragging from the Clarksburg lane drop through Urbana. 15 stacked in both directions through Frederick City between 70 and 26. We've also got another accident on 85 South at Keller Lime Plant Road off Buckystown. Keep an eye out for that. 70 East, you're jammed at 695. 70 West slow through 29. And as you're arriving at 11 up in Washington County, Westminster 97 is dragging in both directions between 140 and Magna Way. Heading out to West Virginia, Hedgesville is really packed on 9 right now. And in Loudoun County, 9 and 287 packed through Wheatland. 7 West is a crawl from Clark's Gap all the way to Hillsboro Road. And 15 North, you're going to be stop and go from Battlefield to Luckett's. 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
19: Well, after a sharp sell-off this morning on interest rate and oil concerns, the markets crawled back in afternoon trading to finish down only slightly. The markets have remained volatile the past several weeks as uncertainty in the Middle East caused oil prices to jump, creating a ripple effect for interest rates. Today, oil was up again on reports that Saudi Arabia had closed down a critical pipeline that bypasses the Strait of Hormuz. Reports indicate that the pipeline was closed due to damage caused by drone attacks launched from Iraq. It is unclear how much damage occurred or how long the pipeline would be closed, but analysts suggest a closure of only 1 month could cost the markets to lose over 120 million barrels of oil. Oil prices jumped today following the news, with West Texas Intermediate up 1.1% to $101 a barrel, while International Brent crude gained 0.7% to $105. Energy company stocks have been gaining with the spike in oil prices, but sold off today following the attack news. ExxonMobil was down 1.1%, ConocoPhillips fell 0.7%, Chevron stock was down 0.9%, and BP stock dropped 0.8%. The jump in oil prices has also caused interest rates to spike, with the benchmark 10-year Treasury quickly approaching the 5% level. This week, the Federal Reserve will hold their September policy meeting, with odds makers now placing a nearly 90% chance that the Fed raises rates to fight inflation caused by the increase in energy costs. The 10-year broke above 5% this morning, but then pulled back in later trading, finishing down slightly to 4.96%. Mortgage rates have also trended higher with the spike in Treasury yields. Today, the average rate on a 30-year fixed-rate mortgage hit 7.17%, its highest level since January of 2025. In stock market news, the NASDAQ and S&P 500 opened down sharply on concerns of a slowdown coming in the artificial intelligence AI market. Global stocks sold off after Anthropic CEO called for a slowdown in AI development due to safety concerns, which seem to be supported by other tech companies. However, the CEO also warned that their toughest dilemma could be if China did not follow the same safety guidelines. The tech sell-off continued after OpenAI CEO Sam Altman commented that an initial public offering for OpenAI would be ill-advised for later this year. Tech and AI companies were deeply in the red this morning before gaining back slightly in later trading. NVIDIA stock finished down 2.8%, Broadcom stock fell 4.6%, Qualcomm stock is down 0.9%, and Advanced Micro Devices AMD dropped 3.9%. But once again, after a sharp sell-off this morning on interest rate and oil concerns, the markets crawled back in afternoon trading to finish down only slightly. The Dow finished today down 109 points to 52,463, losing 0.2%. The NASDAQ was down 81 points to 26,253, losing 0.3%. And the S&P 500 down 26 points to 7,630, losing 0.4%. Gold and silver also sold off today, hitting one-month lows, while oil prices continued even higher. Gold was down $62 to $43.46 an ounce, losing 1.4%. Silver dropped a dollar to $64.12 a troy ounce, down 1.6%, while oil prices were up 94 cents to $101 a barrel. If you have any questions about how this market news may affect your investments or retirement, contact McCaskill Financial at 301-668-7366. That's your WFMD Closing Bell Market Report. 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
22: Is the time. Good afternoon. Thanks for joining us. Phone lines are open at 301-694-9363. And let's send out the free talk to Walkersville and Percival this hour. Well, let's see, Tim. We've got too many things to get to. We can come back to today's breaking news regarding the data center in Frederick County, but want to play you back something.
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4: Oh, okay.
22: This morning on the news hour on WFMD, known as the Fox News Rundown in the early morning, David Marcus had a commentary, and nobody sent this into him, but Yet he said what he said.
2: All across the country, there are little stations like WFMD with a predictable schedule that starts with a lighthearted but local news-heavy morning show, then late morning to mid-afternoon nationally syndicated news shows, followed by an afternoon drive-time call-in show that covers local, state, and federal politics. In Frederick, the local afternoon show, Mid-Maryland Live, belongs to Tim May and Frank Mitchell, the former a cantankerous conservative wordsmith with a Maryland twang, and the latter, the patient and pleasant liberal New York City transplant with the dulcet radio voice. The discourse that Tim and Frank engage in for 3 hours a day, along with callers, many of whom are longtime regulars, is arguably the most balanced view of what's happening in the world that one could ask for, and almost always free from yelling and vitriol. 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For example, while data centers are a relatively new issue in the macro news ecosystem, I have been hearing about it for well over a year.
22: And you just heard about it in the last hour. And thank you, David Marcus, for, you know, sending that out to the nation this morning, Fox News Rundown. I am not a New York transplant, but I still appreciate getting recognized.
3: Do I speak with Maryland tongue?
22: You do.
3: I didn't know that.
22: But I have lived here in the DMV all my life.
3: Amen.
22: New York transplant. Uh-huh. But I believe Mr. Marcus listens to us sometimes on his
4: way home.
22: Commute. Yeah, in the afternoon.
4: Absolutely.
22: So thanks to Mr. Marcus, Fox News commentator, on the rundown in the morning for dropping our names in there.
3: Frank, did I ever tell you when I was on CBS Evening News? I don't know where you were. But
22: yes, I remember.
3: Did I ever tell you that I was on, you know, across the country?
22: Yep.
3: I didn't know if I ever told you about that.
22: That was on TV.
3: Yeah.
22: Mm-hmm. Yeah.
3: Mm-hmm.
22: Well, Tim.
3: Across CBS, across the nation.
22: We are overloaded on information today.
3: Okay, sir.
22: Still getting much talk, as I would expect, because it was a pretty major scene for Frederick City.
3: In the streets?
22: Over a week ago.
3: Oh.
22: A week ago Friday was when ICE agents clashed violently with people in Frederick here. And the banner today has one very, I think, well-written outline about it. Not, you know, leaning that way or this way.
3: That's good to hear.
22: But just described a clash in the Tasker's Chance neighborhood that tested residents' views on the role of law enforcement.
3: Mm-hmm, mm-hmm.
22: It starts out talking about the text message that I know went out to the clergy community of Frederick on September 4th, that there was trouble in Tasker's Chance, and many local churches had planned or trained, actually, for this moment.
3: What were they going to do?
22: There was one church took a team to Minneapolis, where they witnessed how residents, you know, confronted the immigration enforcement surge.
3: Right, right.
22: And now it was happening at home.
3: Wow. Mm-hmm.
22: So a team of clergy together got together from downtown Frederick to train and observe U.S. Immigration Customs Enforcement agents. And we're talking about the two-day stakeout by federal agents in this quiet Frederick neighborhood. Several elected officials sold the banner. The unrest began when two people were held by ICE agents for hours on the morning of September 3rd after the agents accused them of interfering in their operation.
3: Okay.
22: That's
3: against the law, isn't it? Yes.
22: Well, ICE told Frederick police officers on the scene that, quote, someone had escaped ICE custody as a result of the interference, according to a police spokesperson.
3: Okay.
22: The Department of Homeland Security, which oversees ICE, declined, and is still declining, to answer questions about this incident.
3: Good.
22: No.
3: Yes.
22: Well, something they must want to hide, something, I guess.
3: It's an ongoing investigation, Frank.
22: Even before the clash, volunteers at a local elementary school began walking home with kids whose parents were frightened by ICE's presence in Frederick.
3: Why?
22: Why do you think, Tim?
3: I think because they're criminals. That's the only reason I can think. It wouldn't bother me.
22: I think they're parents walking with their children.
3: Yeah, why?
22: Why are they walking with their children?
3: Yeah, why are they walking with their children?
22: because
3: they don't pick up children. I said
22: too
3: pick up
22: young.
3: Children. They don't pick up children.
22: No, but they grab the parents away from the children.
3: Only if they're criminals. That's what happens every time a police arrest somebody, Frank, that's married or has children.

0: Correct? Correct. I don't get it. I think this is the mindset's totally out of whack. 301-694-WFMD. And when you started off this section of the of the program, you said violent. I don't think anybody went to the hospital. Nobody required medical treatment. But this was a violent confrontation. I don't see anything violent about anything. I saw people getting in the way of a police operation, and the police were moving them. Not one person reported going to the hospital. Not one person requested or required medical treatment. Where's the violence, Frank? You think violence to me is something that requires, you know, my gosh, this is out of control. None of that occurred. Unbelievable. We'll be back, 421.
1: Got something to say? Now it's easier than ever to be heard on 930 WFMD.
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9: We have an accident on 270 North at Montrose Road. The right shoulder and all the exit lanes are closed down there, backing things up to 695. You're also dragging from the Clarksburg lane drop through Urbana. 15 stacked in both directions through Frederick City between 70 and 26. We've also got another accident on 85 South at Keller Lime Plant Road off Buckystown. Keep an eye out for that. 70 East, you're jammed at 695. 70 West slow through 29. And as you're arriving at 11 up in Washington County, Westminster 97 is dragging in both directions between 140 and Magna Way. Heading out to West Virginia, Hedgesville is really packed on 9 right now. And in Loudoun County, 9 and 287 packed through Wheatland. 7 West is a crawl from Clark's Gap all the way to Hillsboro Road. And 15 North, you're going to be stop and go from Battlefield to Luckett's. 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
0: Hey, we're back. 424 Day FM. There I am. Good afternoon, everyone. Welcome in to the best day of your life. Frank and Tim take you home, take you to work, take you anywhere you want to go. Often referred to as what? The Uber of the airways. What was that man's name, Frank, that on Fox News?
11: With the Fox News rundown?
0: Yeah.
11: That featured our names?
0: Yeah.
11: David Marcus?
0: I didn't know where to send the gift. All right. 301-694-WFND. Frank's talking about immigration. I'm talking about whatever you want to talk about, because that's what talk radio can do.
11: I'm talking about a violent incident.
0: Violent now. Violent.
11: Recently.
0: Explain violent to me, Frank.
11: Well, when, you know, somebody representing the federal government throws you on the ground and hits you with a baton.
0: Okay, wait a minute, Frank. There's no person being hit with a baton. They don't carry batons.
11: There are a zillion videos out
0: Frank,
11: there.
0: They don't carry batons.
11: Well, they found one somewhere.
0: I'm sure they did, Frank. Number one, So the police, the

0: federal agents came in and they saw someone, they threw him on the ground and hit him with the baton. What this person, what were they doing? Just,
1: well, so, that's why this article is good, because it gives some of the background. It was early morning Thursday, the day before, when you had two city council folks get the first call about what was going on there. When one of them arrived, an ICE agent was screaming at two people to get out of their vehicle. Other one said federal agents blocked off the exit of a cul-de-sac, refused to release an older woman and a teenager whom they detained, saying they were trying to arrest someone when the two interfered in their operation. But the two disputed that claim.
0: Absolutely.
1: Officials did not provide the names. Eventually, ICE released the people and warned charges could come later.
0: So, in other words, people get in the way.
1: The city council members took turns checking in on the scene. No, they're actually looking out for the residents, their constituents.
0: Well, they better be looking out for law and order in their communities. That would be the first thing to look out for.
1: So they
0: that's their first order of business.
1: Checking in at the scene the day before Thursday, with ICE observers also keeping watch. There were about five or six vehicles parked in the neighborhood. You got to figure this is a little development. You, I'm sure, have been there.
0: I have.
1: You know what it is.
0: Yeah, it's a little
1: Nice little area.
0: Apparently some criminals
1: And the city council president said, we've never seen anything like this at this scale, and people were scared.
0: What are they scared of?
1: People were
0: scared. Afraid of the police.
1: No.
0: Yes.
1: Of ICE.
0: Well, that's the police, Frank.
1: No, that's not the police.
0: Yes, it is. Absolutely.
1: No, the police wouldn't work.
0: Yes, they do.
1: With the...
0: Absolutely, they do.
1: No.
0: I'm sorry to tell you, they do.
1: As of law passed.
0: Yeah. Frank, you live in an alternate world of delusion, because the police work like that every day of their lives. Apparently, you don't see them, because they do when they do their surveillance. They may not be so direct in their surveillance as they do their drug raids and things such as that. Frank, when they show up in their mask and they go in and they overcome anybody in the way and put the rest on the ground, draw their guns. Oh, that happens, Frank. I don't understand. That happens every day. You forget, every 3 seconds, someone is arrested in America by law enforcement. Let me talk to Dave, see what Dave says. Dave, what do you say?
2: Well, I got a question for Frank.
0: Good luck.
2: Yeah, right. I can anticipate some hemming and hawing and deflecting, but Frank, why were ICE agents hollering at people to get out of their vehicles?
1: That's just something I've seen them frequently do.
0: Why?
1: Exactly.
2: No, this particular
1: they could explain themselves, but they're not.
0: They don't have to, Frank.
2: Well, I would imagine there's all kinds of stuff over Facebook and social media.
1: Oh, yeah.
2: You know, did you ever think that maybe those people in their vehicles had broken the law somehow and were trying to get away, and the ICE agents were trying to stop them?
1: No, because they let them go. They just hassled them.
0: No, they took them in, Frank, didn't they?
1: No.
0: Okay.
2: Did you ever think that maybe there was a legitimate reason why they were hollering at them to get out of their vehicles?
1: Well, I wonder if they had warrants.
0: They don't have to have warrants.
2: Huh?
0: They don't. Go ahead, Dave.
2: I didn't catch that.
1: No, I said I wonder if they had warrants with them.
2: Well, it doesn't matter if they had warrants.
1: No, it doesn't matter.
0: Got, absolutely.
2: A couple of hundred people there protesting what federal agents are doing, and they get in the way. They don't need a warrant to bust them. How do you know those people in the vehicle hadn't broken the law somehow and were trying to get away, and the federal agents were trying to stop them, and they discussed it with them, and they let them go?
1: Well, I'm just telling you, I was not there to witness, so all I can do is go by eyewitness reports. And these are from elected city council members who are giving these eyewitness reports.
2: And, a Democrat, right? An anti-ICE Democrat.
0: Absolutely.
2: Yeah. So I believe that as much as I believe the sun's not coming up tomorrow.
0: The sun will come up. Frank and Dave, appreciate your input. We'll hear more when we come back from 301-694-WFNE. Frank, Tim, and you, don't go anywhere, please.
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4: The Frederick County Board of Education is responding to concerns about how federal immigration enforcement activity may affect local schools. According to the Frederick News Post, residents near Stony Brook Court told board members last week ICE's stakeout created fear among neighbors, with some parents hesitant to leave their homes or send their children to school. The neighborhood is served by Waverly Elementary, Monocacy Middle, and TJ High School. Last Wednesday, school board members said FCPS must focus on the well-being of students regardless of circumstances surrounding immigration enforcement. They pointed to counseling, psychological, and social work services available through the school system and stressed the importance of providing students with a safe and welcoming environment. Board President Dean Rose also recalled a similar incident near Hillcrest Elementary School last year when FCPS brought in support staff to help students and employees deal with the stress. For more on local stories, go to our website at WFMD.com. A Washington County judge has pushed back the trial of Darnell Hawkins Jr., one of eight defendants charged in the November 2025 Clear Spring area triple homicide. According to the Herald Mail, Hawkins had been scheduled for trial this October, but the judge ruled on Wednesday that the enormous amount of evidence requires additional preparation time. Prosecutors estimate the discovery amounts to roughly 3 terabytes and includes DNA, ballistics, fingerprints, and cell phone data from several law enforcement agencies. The victims were 31-year-old Brittany Wraith, 36-year-old Harold Flinchman, and 25-year-old Brianna Wisher. All three died from multiple gunshot wounds. Hawkins' new trial is now scheduled for August of 2027. For more local stories, go to our website at WFMD.com. A drug investigation in Hagerstown has resulted in the arrest of a 25-year-old man and the seizure of drugs, cash, and a handgun. The Washington County Narcotics Task Force executed a search and seizure warrant on Friday in the 500 block of North Locust Street with the assistance from several local law enforcement agencies. Authorities report finding about 85 grams of cocaine, 35 grams of fentanyl, over $4,000 in cash, and a handgun. Naquan Chung of Hagerstown was arrested and taken to the Washington County Detention Center. He's facing multiple drug possession and distribution charges, as well as possession of a firearm in connection with a drug trafficking crime. I'm Diana Gibson, Mid-Maryland's News Radio Center, 930 WFMD.
5: News. I'm John Saucier. The trade war between the United States and Canada is ramping up. Vice President J.D. Vance claims the tariff war will help Americans.
6: This is going to lead to a place that's much better for American workers. I think, frankly, much better for Canadian workers, too. But they've got to be more fair.
5: The United States setting 50% tariffs on a range of Canadian goods after trade talks collapsed last month. That led to Canada setting retaliatory tariffs on American goods. The Trump administration says they're banning more than 800,000 people accused of getting fraudulent small business loans during the pandemic from getting further support from the federal government. Attorney General Todd Blanche says there have also been a number of arrests made over the last 2 months.
7: So far, we've charged over 80 individuals tied to this theft of $245 million.
5: Many Democrats have accused the Trump administration of finding excuses to slash federal funding to Democrat-led states. 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
4: WFMD sky scan forecast for Mid-Maryland. Look for sunny skies today with temperatures near 80 degrees and gusty winds up to 18 miles an hour. Tonight, skies stay mostly clear with a low around 52. Tuesday reaches 80 degrees under sunny skies and 85 and sunny on Wednesday. 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
3: 930 WFMD traffic for Frederick and surrounding counties. 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
8: We have an accident on 270 North at Montrose Road. the right shoulder, and all the exit lanes are closed down there, backing things up to 695. You're also dragging from the Clarksburg lane drop through Urbana. 15 stacked in both directions through Frederick City between 70 and 26. We've also got another accident on 85 south at Keller Lime Plant Road off Buckystown. Keep an eye out for that. 70 east, you're jammed at 695. 70 west, slow through 29. And as you're arriving at 11 up in Washington County, Westminster 97 is dragging in both directions between 140 and Magna Way. Heading out to West Virginia, Hedgesville is really packed on 9 right now. And in Loudoun County, 9 and 287 packed through Wheatland. 7 west is a crawl from Clark's Gap all the way to Hillsboro Road. And 15 north, you're going to be stop and go from Battlefield to Luckett's. This is Drew with your WFMD traffic, which is brought to you by Frederick Air. Whatever it takes to keep you comfortable. Frederick Air, it's a good call.
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9: The deal is done between the Clippers and the Raptors. ESPN reports the teams have finalized their trade that will send Kawhi Leonard to Toronto. Clippers are getting Brandon Ingram, Grady Dick, 2 unprotected first-round picks, a first-round pick swap, and a second-round pick in the deal. Cleveland Browns head coach Todd Monken said today that he anticipates Deshaun Watson will be the team's starting quarterback for Week 2 against the Buccaneers. Monken was non-committal yesterday, but said after watching film, he's sticking with the veteran. Watson was 16 of 22 for 205 yards and an interception in their loss to the Jaguars. Vikings quarterback Kyler Murray in concussion protocol after leaving yesterday's game against the Packers in the first quarter. Head coach Kevin O'Connell confirmed that news and also said running back Jordan Mason is being evaluated for a thumb injury. Ravens are calling wide receiver Zay Flowers day to day with a hamstring strain. Broncos and Chiefs tonight, 8:15 Eastern time. Florida State has fired athletic director Michael Alford.
10: Now, back to the voice of conservative values and the lone liberal, Tim and Frank on 930 WFMD.
1: The way he says that, huh? Lone liberal. Good afternoon, it's 437 WFMD, brand new week Monday program. And phone lines are open, 301-694-9363. Thanks again to everybody who stopped by what, for me, is Frederick's premier event each and every year in the streets Saturday. Talked to lots of listeners and had a really swell time.
0: What time? Swell?
1: Yeah, I saw that in an old movie. It just kind of stuck
0: apparently
1: with me.
0: Apparently you did, yeah. That's, you tell him, Beef.
1: Mm-hmm. So we have been recounting some of the events going back week before last because it is still being talked about by a lot of people. Violence in Frederick.
0: Nobody, I know.
1: And I've you know, got some more in the background to explain what led up to what happened that Friday night.
0: Okay. I'd rather talk to Shook. No offense, Frank.
1: No.
0: Shook, good afternoon. What say you, brother?
11: What's going on? How are you guys doing today?
0: I have no complaints. None at all.
11: It is a BEA beautiful day, of course.
0: Absolutely, Frank.
11: Absolutely. So this is what I got to say. A couple of things.
0: Yes, sir.
11: One, why is the city council wasting their time with something that they have no control over and no jurisdiction / authorization over on this, when they should be rescinding the law that they passed that gave non-citizens the right to vote in city elections? That needs to go. I didn't vote for any of them. I don't care for any of them. And that was a travesty, and they need to end it. So that is a message to the city council. You need to get rid of that immediately. I don't want non-U.S. citizens determining my tax rates in the city of Frederick. The second thing, and Frank, you keep going back to this and you keep asking if they had a warrant. They have a document that is the equivalent of a warrant, and it is called a removal order. And Tim, I got a question for you.
0: Mm-hmm.
11: Who issues that removal order to ICE agents?
0: Judge.
11: A judge. Who issues warrants?
0: A judge.
11: A judge. There you go. So they have all the legal documentation to be down there. They're not just going to be down there because they want to be down there. They're down there because they were issued a removal order for a person or persons, and they're going to do their job because they are legally authorized by an immigration judge, a federal judge, to do their job. And that removal order allows them to do their job, including going into the premises of the person or persons that they suspect, because they have a removal order, aka a warrant, to get rid of that person and remove them because they broke the law and they broke the immigration law, which the penalty for is, what is the penalty for breaking the immigration law, Tim?
0: Deportation.
11: Deportation, that's right. And that's why we have ICE agents. They are there to deport people who have broken the immigration law with the use of a removal order. And that's what I got to say about that.
0: Well said, Shook. Well said. Frank, do you have any questions for Shook?
1: No,
0: you don't like what he said, but
1: he's talking about some of the legalese, which actually I think is in the news now. I know our newsroom had a story on the legal battle that's going on. Maryland is going along with 22 other attorney generals across the country, trying to uphold a preliminary injunction requiring officers, ICE officers, to follow existing federal law.
0: They do. They absolutely.
1: The law permits a warrantless immigration arrest only when officers have probable cause that a person is unlawfully present and likely to flee before a warrant can be obtained.
0: Absolutely.
1: Well, federal officials are challenging the injunction.
0: Well, I don't blame them. Why are you going to hamper? Why are you, the idea is to hamper even what they're trying to do? That's what you're asking. Yeah, let's take that away from them also. Maybe they should just live in the neighborhoods. Oh, maybe that's what's going to happen. Maybe if we had something like 287G, none of this would have happened. But then again, I digress, as you all know. 301-694-WFMD, your chance to sound off to be heard. Again, this is not... I hope no one's against law and order. And this is all it is, law and order. Let me talk to from the Doe family. John, what's to you?
12: I say it's another beautiful day.
0: It is. Absolutely, my brother. What say you?
12: Go ahead. I can't spell, so I just say beautiful.
0: That's good.
12: I'm going to change the subject just a little bit.
0: Okay with me.
12: I don't know if Frank and you are aware, but WFMD was highlighted on national news.
0: Where?
12: This morning.
0: When?
12: At 5:55 this morning.
1: Actually, Jonathan, we talked about that a couple of times, and I played the audio a little while ago. Where were you?
12: Trying to make a living. I got to support a lot of people. I don't even know who they are, but I'm supporting them.
0: Absolutely. You're doing a great job, too, Jonathan.
1: No, I'll play it again later, but because it is an ego boost for me and him over there.
0: Mm-hmm.
12: And got your name mentioned, but...
1: He said I was a New York transplant.
12: Yeah, that's New York, Dillsburg.
0: Absolutely.
12: County, you know.
0: That's it.
1: Dillsburg ain't New York.
0: Washington, D.C.
12: But this whole thing about the ICE and all like that, now I'm going to have to talk about that. Why would anybody be scared? I mean, if I had the police sitting outside my house.
0: Right.
12: You know, and they're marked, unmarked cars with their darked out windows, which we have plenty of them here in the city of Frederick.
0: Correct.
12: And in the county.
0: Correct.
12: I wouldn't be worried.
0: Me either.
12: Because I haven't done anything wrong.
0: Why would you fear?
12: So
0: they're your friends.
12: That's true. And Cesar Diaz can kiss my big round toe. Caught you, Frank. You know, he's just promoting what he is, a socialist.
0: Yes, absolutely. Absolutely.
12: And stirring up the Hispanic community.
0: Yep.
12: And as a Shook or Shook, whatever his name was,
0: Shook.
12: He's absolutely correct. They don't get in the car and go driving down the road and go, hey, there's a house. Let's go inside there. And the other thing is how come all these people knew about this, that they've been watching ICE, and they were all ready to go sit in the middle of the street and do all this disruption.
0: And block the entrance.
12: You start wondering. And if it would have been me, if I was an ICE agent and we had a bunch of people standing and blocking the road, I'd introduce them to my friends, Smith and Wesson.
0: Wow.
12: Or their cousin, Glock. I mean, you're interfering with a legal operation.
0: Absolutely.
12: And
0: it's called obstruction, you know, of justice. It's called obstruction.
12: True. And look, if they were quiet and they didn't, you know, break the laws, decide entering the United States illegally, nobody would have bothered them. But they're going out. You know, these are people that are bad people that need to be removed from this country. And, you know, once we get all that done, then we go after the ones that just broke the law by coming into the United States.
0: Well said.
1: Well, that's what it's supposed to be, but it's not.
0: Well, they get...
12: It's not?
1: No.
12: Oh, it's not. How do you know, Frank?
1: Because they're just grabbing whoever they can get to meet their quota. And who kind of fits the descriptions.
0: Well, they can't do anything with them unless they're criminals. They can't get them out of the country unless
1: they are.
0: Well, they are, Frank. Otherwise, they would still be here, wouldn't they? So all this nonsense that they're not criminals, then why aren't they still here? Because they broke the law and they're out of the country.
1: I'm talking about what Jonathan said about going after the worst of the worst. We'll deal with the good people later.
0: They're not good people. Anybody breaks. Frank, if that what you were saying were true, then none of these people, that the good people, would not be deported, would they? No. But apparently they're lawbreakers, and they are being deported. They didn't show up for hearings. They didn't do this. They didn't do that. They're out of the country. We've coming up on 1.8 million so far of people who have been deported. Frank, you can't deport somebody that didn't break the law. Yes, sir.
1: There's so many examples could talk to you about the deporting of a Naval Academy midshipman's mother.
0: Yeah, okay. What did? That's great, Frank. Now tell me more about that. Why? Because he was a midshipman. That's why they got rid of her.
1: There was a column put out where the writer says, if this Naval Academy plea were to say, to hell with defending America and withdraw from Annapolis, I think some would understand.
0: Okay.
1: But I hope he decides to stay.
0: Well, if he doesn't, there's someone to take his place, Frank. How about the U.S. ICE just arrested immigrants convicted of murder, child assault, and drug trafficking across the country over the weekend? Department of Homeland Security said identified 15 people announced provided total number of weekend arrests. The arrests included people who are wanted for murder, child trafficking, drug distribution, unbelievable. A Dominican Republic national convicted of murder and cocaine possession. He was arrested in New York. Another Mexican national was convicted of voluntary manslaughter, carjacking, and possession of a weapon. Hector, another one, a Guatemalan national, was convicted of sexual assault and sodomy of a minor. Another Mexican national convicted of continued sexual abuse of a child in California. Another one from Dominican Republic convicted of lewd and lascivious acts with a minor and sexual assault, drug trafficking in Massachusetts. All these things, Frank, are good. Get them out of the country. I have zero compassion for these. Kidnapping, robbery, drug trafficking. Unbelievable. Frank, there's no way to defend that, in my opinion. We want to hear yours. Before we take a break, I want to thank 930 WFMD, of course, as well as my friends who own the Gun Center in Frederick, Maryland. 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And thank you, the owners of the Gun Center, located in Frederick City, Maryland, at Military and Rosemont Avenues in downtown Frederick, the Gettysburg Trading Post, York Road, Gettysburg, Pennsylvania. 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
1: Frederick Moose Lodge 371 is having a bingo night tonight. The doors open in just a little bit. Early bird 6:30, regular bingo at 7. And this is being open to the public. It is happening at the Frederick Moose Lodge number 371, which is on East Patrick Street in Frederick. Bingo night is tonight.
0: You know what I have to say about that? No. We'll take a break. Coming right back. Frank, Tim, and you.
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13: 930 WFMD traffic for Frederick and surrounding counties. 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
8: We have an accident on 270 North at Montrose Road. The right shoulder and all the exit lanes are closed down there, backing things up to 695. You're also dragging from the Clarksburg Lane drop through Urbana. 15 stacked in both directions through Frederick City between 70 and 26. We've also got another accident on 85 South at Keller Lime Plant Road off Buckystown. Keep an eye out for that. 70 East, you're jammed at 695. 70 West, slow through 29. And as you're arriving at 11 up in Washington County, Westminster 97 is dragging in both directions between 140 and Magna Way. Heading out to West Virginia, Hedgesville is really packed on 9 right now. And in Loudoun County, 9 and 287 packed through Wheatland. 7 West is a crawl from Clark's Gap all the way to Hillsboro Road. And 15 North, you're going to be stop and go from Battlefield to Luckett's. This is Drew with your WFMD traffic, which is brought to you by Frederick Air. Whatever it takes to keep you comfortable. Frederick Air, it's a good call.
14: 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Whatever it takes to keep you comfortable, Frederick Air, it's a good call.

0: Got music too good after the noon. Your chance to sound off to be heard. We'd love to hear what you have to say. That's what it's all about, not us. Frank and Tim, take you along, take you home, take you to work, take you anywhere you want to go. Want to hear what you have to say? Frank's trying to talk about immigration. I'm trying to talk about the county exec getting caught. And, well, you shouldn't say it that way, Tim. That sounds too nefarious. The county executive waking him up and finding out that she made a mistake. That sounds so much nicer. Thank you. Regarding the $110 million that she boasted about 2 weeks ago and how blessed we were in this county to be getting this money and how it's going to make a big, big difference in the lives of those people that live around the neighborhoods and the neighborhoods or whatever hoods that they are because of the data centers. And, you know, that was just 2 weeks ago. And Frank was saying, well, look, well, you know, we got something. It wasn't good. It was not good. And now, since the political winds, as we know, are changing, the county exec has changed her mind also. She forgot to, you know, that she had negotiated this deal and that it wasn't going to be embraced by everyone who ever, you know, talked about getting something for nothing or getting nothing for something. Well, that was the plan. She was going to take this to... In fact, she did. She took it to the people of Adamstown saying, look what I've done for you. Oh, she didn't put herself in there, but her words were quite clear. This is what we've been able to secure for you because you're getting messed up by cause of this data center. Look, I have $110 million, and we're going to fix your school and your neighborhood. You're just going to be the happiest campers around. But what did you give up in lieu of that? Well, just a couple things that, you know, that she got caught. The public is smarter than she thought. She held it too long. And if she would have brought this to forward many, many, many, many months ago, she would have been much wiser. Because that way, then, if the backlash would have occurred, she could have made the changes. It would have been in routine business. But now she's only changing because the political winds are blowing. It's obvious. There's no one out there that knows anything about politics. That anyone that knows something about politics knows exactly what she's doing. It didn't play well. So she's got to change it. Oh, and by the way, we're not going to be allowing any more data applications until after December. I'm going to change it. I'm going to take it to July. Why? Oh, that sounds like you're giving more time. Why don't you take it for 2 years, Jennifer? Or Jennifer? How about Jessica? Jessica, why don't you take it to 3.5 years? That would make you like you're thinking rather than just reacting. Every 6 months, that does nothing. Well, yeah, it'll be another 6 months before I need their money again. Oh, wait, whoa, whoa, whoa, whoa, whoa, whoa. You mean the money that's being generated by the data center is going to pour into the county coffers that you're going to be able to use? Oh, uh-huh, mm-hmm, I understand now. And see, yeah, if we take these decisions back past July, that means the new council will have to take care. Well, we knew that in the beginning. That's why you only took it to December to stop the council. It is so phony. It is so phony. And yet, Frank's trying to defend this action. There's no defense.
1: Absolutely.
0: There is no defense.
1: This is what we're talking about if you just tuned in and you're having trouble understanding where Tim is coming from other than just politics. This is an important announcement that came this afternoon in which the county executive in Frederick announced that she has rejected the proposed $110 million community benefits agreement with the data center developer because she heard from the public. She asked the public's feedback, and the public said, no, we don't want this. And so she said, it's not going to happen. Now, Tim, data center may... should be very concerned because this does not promote advancing the data center, you know, happening faster and sooner and bigger.
0: It's going to happen anyhow.
1: Well, if that's what you think.
0: Well, then absolutely, it's what I think. That's all I know.
1: I don't think so. Because I think that...
0: I know so.
1: The county government that's going to be elected...
0: doesn't mean a thing.
1: In November is not going to be...
0: Doesn't mean a thing.
1: ...all as excited as you are about this
0: Doesn't mean
1: data
0: a thing.
1: Center.
0: It'll come from higher up, and you won't have a thing to say about it.
1: Well...
0: Apparently, you need to ask your government.
1: I have more faith in my county and country than you do, Tim.
0: I'm talking about
1: if you
0: state
1: think it's just
0: Maryland.
1: Turned into a dictatorship.
0: No, it's called. No, I'm not talking about the federal government, Frank. Whoa, Frank. Don't jump to conclusions. Governor Moore is pushing data centers and will continue to do so, especially after the election. Big time. Look out. He's not on the side of no data centers. It's all political pandering. He cannot wait to get the state money from these data centers. And he has to, Frank.
1: And myself, I find myself in large agreement with local Republican delegation and conservatives who are opposing the putting on the fast track this data center because there are a lot of legitimate concerns.
0: Sure. It's coming.
1: So this is good news today, I'd say, for those of us who have a lot of concerns about expanding data centers. There's also a moratorium that's been extended to July of next year.
0: Wow.
1: As far as new applications.
0: Wow.
1: And I just see this as a positive. I would have seen it as a negative if it went through.
0: No.
1: And then I would have been critical of the county exec.
0: Well, Frank, you were
1: making the wrong decision, but I think she made the right one here.
0: No, Frank, 2 weeks ago you were applauding the fact you got $110 million.
1: I wasn't applauding. The news just came out, and I got, oh, this is interesting. $30 million for the school and a new park.
0: Maybe I should read her words, how wonderful this was. This will take the sting out of the data center. What a crock. She got caught, and now she's trying to backtrack. We'll see what happens. Data centers. It's down in Adamstown, if you didn't know. But that's only one of them.
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3: A mixture of fear and skepticism. I'm Lisa Brady, Fox News. That's what's brewing in Washington after several tech executives landed on the same page over the weekend, admitting a whistleblower was right about AI development moving so quickly it could take over and destroy humanity.
4: It's something that we're concerned by, but we want to make sure that we actually regulate smartly.
3: Vice President J.D. Vance telling reporters,
4: personally, I feel a little bit weird about the fact that you have so many frontier AI tech companies kind of coming to the government and begging the government to regulate them. It feels a little bit to me like a bit of a Trojan horse.
3: This after President Trump called the worst fears a hoax, issuing his own warning about slowing down and losing the AI race to China. Congress has talked about regulation but hasn't advanced proposals. Now, the Senate Democratic leader is calling for a classified briefing for all senators on AI. House Speaker Mike Johnson says a meeting with platform providers is in the works as soon as this week and possibly at the White House. The president's AI czar posting that companies don't need permission to slow down. Rules aimed at limiting greenhouse gas emissions are being rolled back. The EPA repealing restrictions on coal and natural gas power plants that the agency says are costing the industry $300 billion, the latest shift away from Biden and Obama era climate policies.
5: President Trump has dismissed climate change concerns as a con job and is increasing federal support for coal and natural gas facilities he says are needed to unleash American energy when electricity needs are higher than ever. Environmental groups are threatening to sue the new regulatory rollbacks, arguing the EPA has a legal responsibility to protect the public from pollution.
3: Fox's Jared Halpern at the White House. 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
7: 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Heroes like U.S. Army Sergeant William Bernard McKenna, exposed to burn pits. McKenna later died from T-cell lymphoma, leaving his wife, Dina, and two daughters. Tunnel to Towers honored Sergeant McKenna. 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
3: Iran-backed rebels in Yemen may be opening a new front in the U.S. conflict with Iran, attacking Saudi Arabian oil infrastructure and seizing more land.
8: All along the Red Sea, they have taken territory, including the key port city of Mocha, and they are threatening the key strait, the Bab el-Mandeb Strait. That carries about 12% of the world's oil passes through there. In the past, the U.S. has bombed the Houthis, the Saudis have attacked the Houthis, and now the Yemeni government is fighting the Houthis.
3: Fox's Steve Harrigan in Tel Aviv. Regional officials say a Saudi pipeline that was damaged and shut down could take weeks to repair. A U.S. blockade of Iranian ports continues, with President Trump still insisting that oil is flowing through the Strait of Hormuz and that Iran wants to make a deal, adding in a post earlier today that he'll decide whether the USA wants to engage. He was known as designer to the stars and the Sultan of Sequence. Bob Mackie has died.
9: The news came in a statement shared on his social media accounts, which said in part he lived his 87 years to the fullest, fulfilling his dream of being a fashion and costume designer, which is all he ever wanted to do. Mackie was known for his glittering stage-ready designs worn by stars including Cher and Diana Ross, and sketched the gown Marilyn Monroe wore to sing Happy Birthday to President Kennedy. Mackie later designed the costumes for the Carol Burnett Show, including the iconic curtain dress from the Went with the Wind sketch, now housed in the Smithsonian's National Museum of American History. Michelle Polino, Fox News.
3: Mackie was a three-time Oscar nominee who won 9 Emmys and a Tony Award. The Fed begins its latest meeting tomorrow, with inflation and interest rate anxiety part of what's weighing on Wall Street. The Dow dropping 152 points today, the S&P down 37, the NASDAQ down 146. I'm Lisa Brady, Fox News.
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10: Attorney General Anthony Brown is joining 21 other attorneys general in urging the Federal Appeals Court to keep restrictions in place on warrantless ICE arrests. The coalition filed a brief in the 10th Circuit supporting a Colorado judge's preliminary injunction requiring immigration officials to follow federal safeguards. Under federal law, ICE officers making a warrantless arrest must provide probable cause to believe someone is in the country unlawfully and is likely to escape before a warrant can be obtained. The Trump administration is appealing the injunction, arguing the plaintiffs lack standing, failed to provide a continuing lawful policy or irreparable harm, and that the lower court's broad order exceeded its authority. The states argue the flight risk requirement is essential, and saying ignoring it can hurt schools, businesses, healthcare access, and trust in law enforcement. For more local stories, go to WFMD.com. Three Baltimore area men are facing drug charges after a narcotics investigation in Hagerstown. The Washington County Narcotics Task Force, assisted by Hagerstown Police, the Washington County Sheriff's Office, and Maryland State Police, executed a search warrant Wednesday in the 20,000 block of Jefferson Boulevard. Investigators say they found about 67 grams of cocaine, nearly 16 grams of fentanyl, a handgun, and nearly $2,000 in cash. 34-year-old Antonio Locker, 47-year-old Corey Reed, and 28-year-old Foreman Salmon were arrested and taken to the Washington County Detention Center. Locker also faces firearms and ammunition charges, including allegations involving an altered firearm identification number. For more on local stories, go to WFMD.com. Motorists traveling northbound on Route 15 in Frederick should be aware of two overnight ramp closures as SHA conducts pipe inspections tied to the highway's capacity improvement project. The Rosemont Avenue ramp, exit 14, will close tonight at 10 p.m. until 5 o'clock tomorrow morning. Drivers will face detours. The 7th Street ramp, exit 15, will close Tuesday night, September 22nd. Additional overnight lane and shoulder closures are expected, weather permitting, through October. And Walkersville residents will head to the polls today to elect three town commissioners. Four candidates are running for three seats, with those elected serving four-year terms. Voting will go on until 8 o'clock tonight at the Walkersville Town Hall, located at 21 West Frederick Street. Diana Gibson, WFMD News. Your 930 WFMD sky scan forecast for mid-Maryland. Look for sunny skies today with temperatures near 80 degrees and gusty winds up to 18 miles an hour. Tonight, skies stay mostly clear with a low around 52. Tuesday reaches 80 degrees under sunny skies and 85 and sunny on Wednesday. 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
2: 930 WFMD traffic for Frederick and surrounding counties. 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
11: We have an accident on 270 North at Montrose Road. The right shoulder and all the exit lanes are closed down there, backing things up to 695. You're also dragging from the Clarksburg lane drop through Urbana. 15 stacked in both directions through Frederick City between 70 and 26. We've also got another accident on 85 South at Keller Lime Plant Road off Buckystown. Keep an eye out for that. 70 East, you're jammed at 695. 70 West, slow through 29. And as you're arriving at 11 up in Washington County, Westminster 97 is dragging in both directions between 140 and Magna Way. Heading out to West Virginia, Hedgesville is really packed on 9 right now. And in Loudoun County, 9 and 287 packed through Wheatland. 7 West is a crawl from Clark's Gap all the way to Hillsboro Road. And 15 North, you're going to be stop and go from Battlefield to Luckett's. 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
12: On interest rate and oil concerns, the markets crawled back in afternoon trading to finish down only slightly. The markets have remained volatile the past several weeks as uncertainty in the Middle East caused oil prices to jump, creating a ripple effect for interest rates. Today, oil was up again on reports that Saudi Arabia had closed down a critical pipeline that bypasses the Strait of Hormuz. Reports indicate that the pipeline was closed due to damage caused by drone attacks launched from Iraq. It is unclear how much damage occurred or how long the pipeline would be closed, but analysts suggest a closure of only 1 month could cost the markets to lose over 120 million barrels of oil. Oil prices jumped today following the news, with West Texas Intermediate up 1.1% to $101 a barrel, while International Brent crude gained 0.7% to $105. Energy company stocks have been gaining with the spike in oil prices, but sold off today following the attack news. ExxonMobil was down 1.1%, ConocoPhillips fell 0.7%, Chevron stock was down 0.9%, and BP stock dropped 0.8%. The jump in oil prices has also caused interest rates to spike, with the benchmark 10-year Treasury quickly approaching the 5% level. This week, the Federal Reserve will hold their September policy meeting, with odds makers now placing a nearly 90% chance that the Fed raises rates to fight inflation caused by the increase in energy costs. The 10-year broke above 5% this morning, but then pulled back in later trading, finishing down slightly to 4.96%. Mortgage rates have also trended higher with the spike in Treasury yields. Today, the average rate on a 30-year fixed-rate mortgage hit 7.17%, its highest level since January of 2025. In stock market news, the NASDAQ and S&P 500 opened down sharply on concerns of a slowdown coming in the artificial intelligence AI market. Global stocks sold off after Anthropic CEO called for a slowdown in AI development due to safety concerns, which seem to be supported by other tech companies. However, the CEO also warned that their toughest dilemma could be if China did not follow the same safety guidelines. The tech sell-off continued after OpenAI CEO Sam Altman commented that an initial public offering for OpenAI would be ill-advised for later this year. Tech and AI companies were deeply in the red this morning before gaining back slightly in later trading. NVIDIA stock finished down 2.8%, Broadcom stock fell 4.6%, Qualcomm stock is down 0.9%, and Advanced Micro Devices AMD dropped 3.9%. But once again, after a sharp sell-off this morning on interest rate and oil concerns, the markets crawled back in afternoon trading to finish down only slightly. The Dow finished today down 109 points to 52,463, losing 0.2%. The NASDAQ was down 81 points to 26,253, losing 0.3%. And the S&P 500 down 26 points to 7,630, losing 0.4%. Gold and silver also sold off today, hitting one-month lows, while oil prices continued even higher. Gold was down $62 to $43.46 an ounce, losing 1.4%. Silver dropped a dollar to $64.12 a troy ounce, down 1.6%, while oil prices were up 94 cents to $101 a barrel. If you have any questions about how this market news may affect your investments or retirement, contact McCaskill Financial at 301-668-7366. That's your WFMD Closing Bell Market Report. I'm Scott McCaskill.
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1: The Free Talk rolls on Monday afternoon. WFMD, good afternoon. It's 5:13. Your local daily call-in talk radio program is on. 301-694-9363 is the number to call. And we have too many topics here that must be addressed because it's what everybody's talking about.
0: Hey.
1: We've talked about the Frederick County executive coming out with the announcement about no deal on the deal from the data center. We've talked about going back and still reviewing what happened Friday night before last in the city of Frederick with ICE. And I guess we should talk, Tim,
0: yes,
1: about what's probably the top headline today, and that's something I've been watching for a while, just haven't brought up, but it's the problem of AI. New warnings about the risks of AI to humanity are out. Continue. Debate is on. Advanced AI models could escape human control and threaten humanity. You know, you and your data center and lines and this and then AI. Is this what it's all about, to advance AI?
0: Yeah.
1: Which, you know, in the best scenario, just makes us stupider. That's all.
0: No, but it doesn't.
1: In the worst is where they're getting increasingly intelligent. Good. And they get to the point where it can think for itself.
0: Good.
1: It's called super intelligence.
0: I know.
1: Getting warnings from people who are respected in the industry who are saying, listen, people, wake up.
0: Why?
1: We got to do something about this.
0: No, we don't.
1: The CEO said we got to do something about this.
0: No.
1: Please, government, come restrict us because, you know, I like my children and grandchildren living on the planet.
0: Oh, Frank, you worry so much. My gosh, I cannot believe it.
1: Where's the president on all this? Oh,
0: I hope he's agreeing with me.
1: He has rejected the idea of placing guardrails on artificial intelligence, saying in a Truth Social post today that the only control needed is, quote, a strong and smart, high IQ president.
0: That's true.
1: And the U.S. has that.
0: Absolutely.
1: In spades.
0: I love it. Frank, I have zero fear. Zero fear about AI. Zero. Zero.
1: Well, I'm sorry you don't. I mean, even on a political, but you want to make things political. Is he like just dying for the Democrats to take such overwhelming control in the Congress?
0: Frank, I don't.
1: This is going to be a political issue.
0: Frank.
1: And people don't want the dangers of AI with no restrictions.
0: I do. I think AI is the greatest thing that's been developed in 1,000 years. I see nothing but positive. And I do not worry about AI taking over your life or doing what you don't want it to do. Look, I understand the fears are there, and I don't want to take anybody's fear from them. But my gosh, it's just artificial intelligence. Now, maybe I'm too naive, but I kind of think, I think we got this very good. In my opinion, now, you know, I unlike the county exec, I admit when I make mistakes. So, you know, all right, before we get,
1: what is the concern about AI? It's the people who control the AI.
0: Good, Frank. Good.
1: That's potential for misuse by people with criminal aims.
0: That's why we have to be the leaders of the AI. We have to be the ones in charge.
1: That's called guardrails. And that's what the president is opposing.
0: But we don't want to slow it down. We want to just speed it up.
1: We want to slow it way down.
0: No, we don't. You do. I don't. Mm-hmm. All right, give us a call, AI. 301-694-WFMD. 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Thank goodness you have AI when you fly in an airplane, Frank. Otherwise, you know, you wouldn't be so safe up there. That's the same way you felt about, let's see, data centers.
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0: You're darn right you need them. You have to have them. 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All right, we'll take a short pause and then your calls. 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
11: We have an accident on 270 North and Montrose Road. The right shoulder and all the exit lanes are closed down there, backing things up to 695.

0: 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Whatever it takes to keep you comfortable. Frederick Air, it's a good call.
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5: In the afternoon, the very best day. We're like, thank you for listening. It's Monday, my favorite day of the week. I'm Serial. It's Free Talk Radio 930 301-694 WFMD. Let's talk to Jim. Jim, what say you, sir?
6: Well, I'd say it's good afternoon.
5: Thank you, brother.
6: In this conversation about
5: AI,
6: artificial intelligence, I agree that there needs to be some type of control on it.
7: Please control please convince him.
6: Because of the potential that we see, I mean, we're living in a world now where, you know, people, I don't use it, but Siri and all this, where, you know, it seems to take over everything in your house. It can be automated.
5: Oh, yeah.
6: But my question is, this is not just something that's within our borders. How do you stay in front of the bad actors in this world, our political adversaries, who also have research in AI? So how do you counteract them if you slow it down and get behind them?
5: You can't.
7: You increase the regulation that safeguards the people.
6: But you can't regulate other countries.
7: Prevent others from hacking into various AI systems.
6: How do you do that?
7: Or the bad people who could create and spread a disease that, you know, goes after the world's population.
5: Yeah.
7: There's all kinds of things. Cyber attacks.
5: You're not answering the question he asked.
7: Yeah. Last week I'm sorry, Jim. Go ahead.
6: How do you stop countries like China, Iran, or Russia?
7: Your best to. I think they have intelligent people in those countries who might have some twisted political beliefs, but
6: who
7: don't want to see their populations in trouble either. So I would hope that you could. Huh? Pardon me?
6: That's what I'm saying, though. I mean, we can hope from now until doomsday, but we have adversaries who are trying to find every way possible to take us down. Even now, we're experiencing cyber attacks on our infrastructure. So if you slow it down to the point where you can't stay in front of those bad actors to counteract whatever they need to do.
5: Correct.
6: I mean, we don't have control over China or Russia and what they do. And their governments around the world have proven that their people are second thoughts.
7: Well, all you could do is, and I would have a little bit of optimism, not a lot, but a little bit of optimism, is decide you're going to make a big deal out of trying to work with China and Russia and whoever on solutions that are of interest to both our populations. I would think there's a pretty good chance of doing that.
6: The matter is, I don't think any country wants an apocalypse unless it's Iran or someplace like that.
5: Right.
6: But they still, if they advance in their artificial intelligence, they can make living, trying to live a decent life with the things that we need, very difficult. I mean, if they could, they can advance to the point where their artificial intelligence can hack our water system, our communication system, or whatever, and we don't have a way to counteract it.
7: Well, that's why we have to go on defense. I agree.
6: So how do you do that without advancing AI?
5: Exactly. You can't do it from behind. You got to do it from the new. Exactly. That's what they don't get. And if we don't do it, it's going to be done to us.
7: I mean,
5: talk to me.
7: Xi Jinping warned at a conference in July of the need to keep AI from evading human control. Mm-hmm. I know, you know, he's the head of China and trust but verify all that.
5: Mm-hmm.
7: But at least that gives me, you know, that at least publicly he's saying what needs to be done.
5: Frank, I don't think...

0: if you're starting to say we have to trust Xi Jinping, I think we've gone past the common sense.
1: I didn't say that.
0: Well, anything he says, you can take with a grain of salt.
1: That's what I said.
0: Well, that's what I mean, because he does not have the best interest of the United States ever.
1: No, but I don't think he wants to destroy his population either.
0: I don't think he cares, Frank.
1: I do.
0: Well, apparently, don't ask the Uyghurs, but anyhow, I see it entirely different. I do, and I think that we have...
1: I think he wants humans to stay in control, not to lose control to artificial intelligence.
0: Well, I don't think that's ever going to happen, Frank. That's the part
1: it's within a decade where supposedly they're going to be so efficient that they can think for themselves.
0: Well, that's...
1: I'm calling them. It can think for itself.
0: Well, I'm telling you, it would be nice that if...
1: And this comes from people who've been working, you know...
0: I hear you.
1: In Silicon Valley for a long time.
0: It's not the place any longer, but it's. I know what you mean. 301-694. I don't know. I think sometimes we fear things that we need not fear, in my opinion. But you haven't convinced me yet. I'm waiting to hear that being convinced. 301-694-WFMD, your chance to sound off, to be heard. We do want to hear what real people have to say.
1: Well,
0: not just Frank and I.
1: Despite that, I have Smiley on the phone.
0: Where? Smiley!
2: Come in!
0: What say you, brother? Talk to me.
2: I'm with you, Tim.
0: You hear that, Frank?
2: Mr. The man that knows everything, but once again don't know crap, don't understand that China is putting up more AI than anything in America could happen.
0: Absolutely.
2: Because they could care less what their people think. They don't ask them, can we use this property? They do it.
0: Exactly.
2: I got friends in that era of life too, young Frank. I mean, Frank. You just talk just to talk. You don't know what's going on. You just make yourself sound important. Another thing, everybody in America has been using the AI already for years. Your cell phone, everything you can do pretty much has been AI.
0: Yes.
2: Did you realize that? Number three, how do you think China got and Russia too have gotten hypersonic missiles before us? We put the design out there quite a few years ago. We didn't jump on it because of certain presidents. I don't have to name their names, but they already got them. AI once again.
0: Yeah, so, I think that's the warning, to Frank, that I think most people don't understand. It's not a matter of could we, should we. It is now we have no choice. We have to move forward. We have to do this.
2: Exactly.
0: Exactly.
2: Not only top of that, it's a lot of great, too, like the pills.
0: Yep.
2: You know, where people get sick and all that stuff. AI can help make the pills for that stuff way faster than what's been going on. It's a lot of stuff AI can do that's great, way faster than any human can do.
0: Absolutely. I agree.
2: So, Frank, before you start talking again, do yourself a favor and learn facts. I'm so important. I'm smarter than everybody. So I'm going to say it because I know they don't, because you don't. I hate to tell you you're dumb, but you're dumb. Have a nice day.
1: Frank, thank you, Smiley.
0: I would never call you dumb, Frank. Misguided is the word I would do. 301-694-WFMD. We'll be right back.
1: I'm just speaking for the people.
0: I know you do that. You do very well.
1: And Smiley, I wish...
0: Oh, man, that hurt.
1: Oh.
0: Man, don't... You
1: never
0: don't,
1: mind.
0: You don't have to take it like that, Frank. Well, you do. We'll be right back. It's Free Talk Radio, 930 WFMD. Coming right back.
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4: A Maryland man charged in connection with last November's triple murder and arson case in Clear Spring has been postponed until August of 2027. The Herald Mail reports that Darnell Hawkins Jr. was scheduled to go on trial this October in Washington County Circuit Court. A judge granted the delay because the defense attorneys are facing about 3 terabytes of evidence, including DNA, ballistics, fingerprints, and cell phone forensic information. Prosecutors say there are now 8 defendants in the case. The latest is 25-year-old Michael Thomas, who's being held in Baltimore City on unrelated charges and faces a first-degree murder charge. 3 people were found dead in a burning home on National Pike last November. They were all shot to death. Concerns about federal immigration enforcement in Frederick County were raised Wednesday before the Frederick County Board of Education. According to the Frederick News Post, neighbors near Stony Brook Court and Tasker's Chance said last week's multi-day ICE presence left some families afraid to leave home, go to work, or send their children to school. Parents also expressed concerns about unfamiliar masked men and unmarked vehicles near the school drop-off areas. Board members said FCPS has counseling, psychological, and social work services available for students. Board President Dean Rose also said families are encouraged to have plans in place in case a guardian is unexpectedly unavailable. Other board members said the school system's responsibility is to provide stability, safety, and support for students and staff affected by stressful events in their communities. For more on local stories, go to WFMD.com. A Hagerstown man is facing multiple drug and firearms charges following a narcotics investigation on North Locust Street. The Washington County Narcotics Task Force, assisted by Hagerstown Police and the Sheriff's Office, executed a search warrant last Friday. Investigators say they seized approximately 85 grams of cocaine, 35 grams of fentanyl, and over $4,000 in cash and a handgun. 25-year-old Naquan Chang was arrested and taken to the Washington County Detention Center. He's facing charges including possession with intent to distribute narcotics and fentanyl, illegal firearm and ammunition possession, and firearm possession in connection with drug trafficking. For more on local stories, go to our website at WFMD.com. 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I'm Diana Gibson, Mid-Maryland's News Radio Center, 930 WFMD.
5: Fox News, I'm Tom Rigotti. Talks are underway to possibly lower the price of oil. Fox Business Network's Lauren Simonetti reports.
6: Energy officials from the Group of 20 and Venezuela are here in Houston discussing ways to get more oil onto the world market. This as the price of oil tops $100 a barrel, gas averaging $4.31 a gallon today, and diesel hits a record high of $6.23.
5: This as the conflict with Iran continues with no sign of an agreement on the Strait of Hormuz. A Homeland Security Inspector General's report reveals tough conditions for detainees at Florida's alligator Alcatraz. Fox's Gernal Scott.
7: The report confirms the existence of cages described as being slightly larger than a phone booth that were used to detain illegal immigrants. A quote from the report said such confines go against standards for human treatment.
5: The facility has since been closed. 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
4: WFMD Sky Scan forecast for Mid-Maryland. Look for sunny skies today with temperatures near 80 degrees and gusty winds up to 18 miles an hour. Tonight, skies stay mostly clear with a low around 52. Tuesday reaches 80 degrees under sunny skies and 85 and sunny on Wednesday. 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
8: We have an accident on 270 North and Montrose Road. The right shoulder and all the exit lanes are closed down there, backing things up to 695. You're also dragging from the Clarksburg lane drop through Urbana. 15 stacked in both directions through Frederick City between 70 and 26. We've also got another accident on 85 South at Keller Lime Plant Road off Buckystown. Keep an eye out for that. 70 East, you're jammed at 695. 70 West, slow through 29, and as you're arriving at 11 up in Washington County, Westminster 97 is dragging in both directions between 140 and Magna Way. Heading out to West Virginia, Hedgesville is really packed on 9 right now, and in Loudoun County, 9 and 287 packed through Wheatland. 7 West is a crawl from Clark's Gap all the way to Hillsboro Road, and 15 North, you're going to be stop and go from Battlefield to Luckett's. 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Whatever it takes to keep you comfortable, Frederick Air, it's a good call.
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10: Vikings quarterback Kyler Murray is in concussion protocol. That was the message today from head coach Kevin O'Connell, who also said running back Jordan Mason is being evaluated for a thumb injury. Ravens head coach Jesse Minter called wide receiver Zay Flowers day-to-day with his hamstring injury. And Chargers head coach Jim Harbaugh said that wide receiver Ladd McConkey is day-to-day with injured ribs that forced him to miss leave yesterday's game against the Cardinals. Rams head coach Sean McVay giving an update on Aaron Donald.
11: Will Aaron play on Monday?
12: We haven't decided that yet. He's going to continue to work his process, and we'll see what that looks like.
10: Week 2 Monday Night Football is the Giants and Rams from L.A. Week 1 Monday Night Football is tonight in Kansas City. Chiefs taking on the Broncos. Florida State fired AD Michael Alford, while the Clippers and Raptors finalized their Kawhi Leonard deal, sending him to Toronto. Clippers get Brandon Ingram, Grady Dick, 2 first-rounders, and 2 second-rounders, plus a pick swap.
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13: Mid-Maryland Live belongs to Tim May and Frank Mitchell, the former a cantankerous conservative wordsmith with a Maryland twang, and the latter the patient and pleasant liberal New York City transplant with the dulcet radio voice. The discourse that Tim and Frank engage in for 3 hours a day, along with callers, many of whom are longtime regulars, is arguably the most balanced view of what's happening in the world that one could ask for, and almost always free from yelling and vitriol.
1: Almost always. Not always, but almost always. And I ain't a New York transplant.
0: I'm not either. I'm not. Well, I'm
1: contented. But I still appreciate David Marcus nationwide on the Fox News rundown this morning.
0: Yes.
1: Acknowledging us.
0: Probably get a little more paycheck this week because of that, won't we, Frank? No, we won't get a little more in the paycheck this week.
1: Yeah.
0: Okay.
1: It's 5:38. Phone lines are open, 301-694-9363. You can take us in any direction. We have been talking about everything from ice activity in Frederick recently to the risks of artificial intelligence to us all. And
0: we also talked about the county exec.
1: The big breaking news from this afternoon, if you haven't heard, let's let the county executive of Frederick, Maryland.
13: It's publicly funded.
1: Let me stop that.
0: Yeah.
1: Let me get the county executive of Frederick County to describe in 60 seconds what the breaking news is.
14: Today, I rejected the Catellus application for a developer rights and responsibilities agreement for the Frederick Digital Campus. The benefits they offered would have met critical express needs in Adamstown, but they came at too great of a cost to our community. An industry changing this fast should not be shielded from future local laws. That is an unacceptable condition for community benefits. 2 weeks ago, I posted the application and asked for your feedback. Hundreds of you reviewed it and agreed. This is not the right path forward for Frederick County. Your comments also made it clear that you do not want to see any more decisions made about data centers, not until we have the next county council seated and not until the state completes its impact study. I hear you, and I'm with you. So today, I am also extending the moratorium on data center applications until July 1st, 2027. I will never sign an agreement that undermines our ability to protect our community and hold data centers accountable.
1: So the question is, what do you think of the county executive announcing that the agreement will not go forward? I think that a lot of people looked past the so-called benefits agreement and look towards the developer's rights and responsibilities, in which it pretty much granted the owner of the data center in Adamstown, Catellus, to proceed with pretty much what they wanted to do for the next couple of years. And the county or the public here could not say anything about it. And that was not, that was not highlighted in this agreement. So I think that's what most people objected to. The county executive heard the people speak and decided, no, we're not going to do this because As she said, it comes at too great a cost of a cost to our community.
0: Here's what actually happened, Frank. I lied and I got caught. I made a mistake, and I'm not going to take responsibility for it. Within 2 weeks ago, she said, this agreement that I've signed, that reduces this agreement, which reduces the impact of already approved data center development and secures unprecedented investment in the community. This is good, responsive government. This is accountability. This is what the people of Frederick County expect and deserve. That's her comment 2 weeks ago when she held and finally released the fact she was sitting on a $110 million deal that she had already negotiated with the data center. Oh, my gosh. If this isn't politics that it's worth, and now she's scrambling. You caught me. Now I got to do something. The winds are not blowing in my favor. It is bull crap, Ola. Oh, I've heard from the people. You should have gone to the people first. When you got the agreement, why didn't you take it to the people? You sat on it. Oh, well, I was going to bring it out, try to, this is my thought, I was going to bring it out later on, try to take the sting out of having the data center in Adamstown, because I got this $30 million, it's $110 million, and this is what government does, because this is good and responsive government. No, it's not. It's behind doors, closed, secret nonsense that lacks anything but transparency, and there's no way in the world you can hide from what you've been doing. No way. I will tell you that I have asked the county executive, Jessica Fitzwater, I will ask her again, please come and debate your opponent for the county exec anytime, anywhere. I know you won't, but I'm going to keep asking. Anyone that wants to hear the county exec debate the opponent, all you have to do is tell her, because she won't. She will not debate. Oh, I'll be at a forum where I can tell you that, you know, my grandfather loved this. No. We want a debate. I would love to have the county exec answer my questions. Now, she's only been in almost 4 years, and she's yet to appear on Mid-Maryland Live. I can't imagine why. 301-694 WFMD.
1: The reason is she appears on our morning show monthly.
0: That's not a reason. That's an excuse.
1: But the news is the county executive, who is the top elected official in Frederick County in Maryland, has made this decision.
0: Because she got caught.
1: So if all you're talking about is criticism of her as a person,
0: she doesn't know what she's doing,
1: or an election that's coming up,
0: correct,
1: then you must not agree with her decision to stop this agreement.
0: Frank, you're just trying to debate me into saying, well, it was a bad agreement to begin with. Frank, it was a horrible agreement to begin with. Horrible.
1: How can you say that because if you're so pro-data center?
0: Because you could have got twice as much out of them. I'm very pro-data center, and you could have gotten at least, this is a drop in the bucket to them.
1: Well, I agree with you there.
0: Well, that's what I'm saying about. That's why.
1: But the concern is the DRRA.
0: Yes.
1: Is giving them, you know, the option to do what the hey they want.
0: She did it.
1: For years.
0: She got caught, Frank. She got caught. No matter how you look at this, she got caught.
1: She's not getting caught. It was an agreement. It was floated before the public. The public said, no, we don't like this agreement.
0: Frank.
1: And she said, gotcha. We're not going to do it.
0: You don't bring the agreement out as the agreement that's wonderful and everything. This is what I've done for you. And then find out, well, that's stupid. Oh, well, I don't. Well, no, it should have been brought up 6 months ago, at least. Because this was going on. These conversations were going on the entire time, Frank. This did not happen September 1. I'm so sick of politicians telling us what we don't know. Well, you don't. Yes, I do know. And I find it so disgusting to think that the public is so ignorant. In my opinion, the county exec got caught. And she's doing everything she can to protect her election. Which I don't blame her. I'm not a denier of that. That's what politicians do. But this had nothing to do with what I've heard from the public. Why didn't she take it to the public before she did it, Frank? Oh, well, because I had this gift I'm going to give to the county of $110 million. They'll be so happy.
1: She did take it to the public.
0: No, she didn't.
1: Yes, the agreement was not put into effect and then somehow stopped.
0: When did she take it to the public, Frank?
1: This was a proposal that she took to the public about 2 weeks ago?
0: No, that wasn't a proposal. That was a done deal. She should have taken the proposal long before then to the public.
1: It was a done deal. It wouldn't have been this easy to never have happened.
0: Well, I'm not so sure it is, Frank. I'm not so sure she's that bright as far as contractual law. It's going to be interesting to see where the money is, what has been signed and what has not been signed. So,
1: if you believe is a thing, I again say that it's going to harm your interests in advancing this data center, growing the size of this data center,
0: not at all,
1: raising our utility bills, concerns about the water use, and et cetera, et cetera.
0: Nice try. She's already, Frank, in their last conversation, they've already talked how they've mitigated all these problems. She can't talk. You can't talk out of both sides. Well, this is taken care of. We know this. It is so political that no one above the age of 4 can't see through this. 301-694-WFMD. Let me talk to somebody before I go off the deep end. Jim, you're up next.
11: Yeah. Let me ask you a question about this. The RRA, and I guess that's what they call it.
1: Developer Rights and Responsibilities.
0: DRRA.
11: Okay. Did she not say that she signed it?
0: I thought she had.
1: No, she said she will never sign an agreement that undermines our ability to protect our community and hold data centers accountable.
11: I thought she said that she had signed it.
0: I hope not.
11: I guess the question that comes up to me is, with these negotiations going on, my understanding is that the county council members weren't in on that.
0: They're not, absolutely not.
1: Oh, they have to vote to.
0: No, they don't.
11: But they weren't
1: allow
11: in on
1: this to pass. But now they don't because she
0: signed it away. Yeah.
11: No, what I'm asking though is while the negotiations were going on, that they were not a part of the negotiation.
0: That's correct. Kept out of no one knew it. Absolutely. Out of their purview.
11: So that's my question is why wouldn't you have not included the county council in on the negotiations
0: because she didn't want them to know what she was doing. I asked the county council president. He didn't know about it. I mean, if you don't tell the county council president what you're doing, that's really unbelievable. Unbelievable.
11: So that's what kind of gets me is the fact that you go into a negotiation with something like this,
0: right,
11: and you don't include the county council to get their input right from the very beginning.
0: Correct.
11: And then I've heard in the conversation where she said she signed it.
0: I hope she didn't, because you can't get out of these things.
1: No, she did not. That was the main part of the announcement today, is that she will not sign.
0: She will not. Agreement. We got to find out if she signed it, Frank.
1: No, she didn't. Then she couldn't have.
0: Well, sure she can. Absolutely.
11: When she came out and said that she had obtained this and they had agreed upon it,
0: right,
11: I would think that there would have to be some signing of some agreement.
0: Why would she be able to go out and tell it? Yeah.
11: Without saying,
1: because it was
11: because
1: a proposal.
11: They had to both come to an agreement.
0: 30-page proposal,
1: Jim, thank you for the call.
0: Very good, Jim.
1: I think. Before, let's talk about whether it was wise to drop this agreement before we get into nasty election politics.
0: That's what she's done. She did it to us.
1: I wonder if there's anybody who's saying, I'm not happy that she dropped this because of all the benefits, the bennies that were coming from the data center with this agreement.
0: Because everyone knew there was more. It would have been negotiated a lot better. This is a drop in the bucket. 301-694-WFMD.
1: Tim?
0: Yes, Frank. Talk to me, Frank.
1: You can make fun of me
0: Frank, I never would make fun of you.
1: But I'm going to tell you something.
0: Uh-oh.
1: That
0: is this a family secret?
1: Coloring books.
0: You what?
1: Coloring books.
0: Uh-huh. Mm-hmm.
1: You don't like to do that?
0: Not lately, no.
1: Well, as a matter of fact, today is National Coloring Day, and Tom Papa has some thoughts on coloring books made for adults.
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16: 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Adult coloring books. And they're popular. I saw a man, a grown man, on the floor of an airport. A man. Laying on his stomach on the floor of an airport, just coloring, just. Why even wear pants? My friend's like, no, Tom, you don't understand. They are adults. I have one. It's a Game of Thrones coloring book. Oh, my apologies. I thought it was something childish, like The Hobbit. I had no idea it was Game of Thrones. That must be stressful with all the snow in that show. Having to use the white crayon, you never really know if it's working or not.
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8: We have a bad accident reported on 270 North just past Park Mills Road, pushing traffic back down almost to Hyattstown at this point. You're also slow on 270 North from 495 into Germantown. 15 North, just seeing delays from Jefferson to Rosemont, 70 on the northbound side, 70 East. Jammed up at 695, 70 West. You're going to see delays from 695 through 29 and through Ballinger Creek Pike. And then up in Westminster, you're going to see a few delays on 140 around that Whispering Meadows area, but not too bad there. 340 West, few brake lights as you're heading into Harper's Ferry, but in Loudoun County, 9 and 287 slammed through Wheatland, 9 West slow from Percival out to Cedar Mill Road, 7 West crawls from Clark's Gap out to 287, and 15 North, you're going to be riding those brakes from Battlefield to Luckett's and at the point of Rocks Bridge. 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
0: All right, Frank. Some of our music coming in the afternoon. Frank from New York. Tim, curmudgeonized. We want to hear what you have to say. 301-694-WFMD. All right, let's go back. Go over to the phone, Frank, if you don't mind. And Ralph's up. What say you, brother Ralph?
24: How you doing, Frank and Tim?
0: Well, we're doing fine. How about?
24: Frank, I think you've lost every argument today.
1: You think so?
24: Yes. You especially look bad on some of them, but you'll be better.
1: Well, you'll get over it. Not with the general public, just with Tim.
24: No, with you, you lost in my book. You lost every argument.
1: Yeah.
24: My question to you: they run around here with this ICE thing, and they say they're terrorizing the neighborhood and they get people so dangerous and are scared. Well, you know what? I've lived all these years and. If I didn't do anything wrong, I was never afraid of seeing a policeman come up and walk up to me. Why are they? How come these people are so scared?
1: Have you lived in a neighborhood, Ralph, where you had a large, immigrant population or international population?
24: If you don't do anything, why are you scared?
0: Correct.
24: I mean,
1: because it's been shown that ICE is not just going after the worst of the worst. They are trying to meet a quota, and they are just going after all kinds of people, including good people.
24: They come into the country illegally. ICE has been getting these people out of here for, 30 years now?
0: Yep.
24: Oh, they've come into the country illegally. They've already broken the law. And that's it. That's why if you break the law, you break the law. You take the consequences. That's it. And if you come into the state of the country illegally, you know if you get caught, you're going to be deported.
0: That's right? That simple, yes. Absolutely.
1: Well, I mean, I mentioned the example of, what did I do with it here? The mother of the midshipman in Annapolis.
24: Break the law?
1: Yanked away.
0: Yeah.
1: She was in the process of getting straight her green card.
24: Did she break the law?
1: No, she was making regular visits as she was told she needed to do.
24: Mm-hmm. Then why I find that hard to believe, because I know they don't just walk in there and grab somebody.
1: Exactly. That's exactly the problem, Ralph. If they didn't, it wouldn't be a problem.
24: You're making that up, Frank. I hate to tell you that, but that's just fallacy come up from the left side of this country. Twice, they are out here getting people up. They ain't got time to figure out if you...
0: go ahead.
24: Can you go ahead, Tim?
0: I just wanted to say why I have you on the phone. This is a big day in Walkersville. You got an election going on until 8 o'clock tonight. I didn't want to get away from the subject, but Frank, you got 4 people running for office. What's the turnout look like?
24: I have no idea.
0: Well, did you vote?
24: No, I haven't.
1: Ralph!
0: It's my whole point.
24: Truthfully speaking, I do not know any of the candidates. I do not know their policies, except when I read in the paper, and I don't really believe that. But any time I read in the paper.
0: I understand.
1: There's a what? Where?
24: My daughter.
0: There's an election in Walkersville, Maryland today.
1: Where's that?
0: That's located in Frederick County, Maryland, Frank, between here and there.
1: The elections are in November.
0: No. Today.
24: No, this is Walkersville election. We're always ahead of the country. We're always ahead of everybody. And I'm an old man now, and let the young people run it. Let them figure this out.
1: Well, Ralph, just remember what our president said. When you go to vote, just imagine that Donald Trump is at the top of the ballot.
0: Absolutely.
24: I don't need Donald Trump to vote Republican.
0: Amen. There you go. Frank, you're losing again, Frank.
24: Let's face it. You got the Communist Party, Communist Democratic Party now against the Republicans. Why should I?
0: I don't think there's much of a choice there, Frank. Ralph, I think it pretty much sums it up.
1: Then we all agree. Yeah. I would love the voters to think that Donald Trump is at the top of the ballot when they go to vote.
0: I agree.
1: Absolutely.
0: We agree 100%.
1: Absolutely. Here we go.
0: All right, my friends, we've had a good day.
1: Something you know is wrong if we agree.
0: That is. You know, Frank, that's a lot to be said there.
1: He said, just imagine. I'm not on the ballot this year, but just pretend.
0: Pretend. Yes, I heard him.
1: Yes.
0: Yes, I think.
1: I'm at the top of the ballot. Oh, that's right. I do need to go and vote because
0: Donald Trump's on the
1: I'm one of the 70% that
0: doesn't like
1: what he's doing.
0: Part of the majority who put him in office, Frank. The majority put him into office. I'm one of them. All right, everybody. Good night. God bless. Back in 21 hours. Frank, Tim, and you. Have a great, safe, beautiful evening. Monday, my favorite day of the week. Enjoy yourself.
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2: A tug of war over artificial intelligence. I'm Lisa Lacera, Fox News. President Trump calling fears over AI taking over the world or destroying humanity a hoax, even as tech leaders and AI company chiefs call for putting the brakes on AI advancement and more regulation. Senate Democratic leader Chuck Schumer wants to find a way to balance the technology.
6: That means putting guardrails in to mitigate the risks of this technology and earn the public's trust.
4: which is critical to American leadership.
2: Republicans and Democrats calling for regulations while keeping America's edge over China. A federal judge has blocked the Trump administration from implementing a new rule that would limit how long foreign students and journalists can remain in the U.S. without applying for extensions. The Environmental Protection Agency repealing rules that limit planet working greenhouse gas emissions from power plants fueled by coal and natural gas, and has announced it's taking a separate but related step to prevent future administrations from regulating climate pollution from power plants. Environmental groups say it would come at a cost to Americans' health and further degrade the environment. The move expected to face immediate legal challenges. Yemen's Houthi rebels could be opening up a second front in the Iran war, targeting Saudi Arabia.
5: They're using drones and missiles to attack Saudi oil infrastructure as well, and they are threatening a key piece of land. All along the Red Sea, they have taken territory, including the key port city of Mocha, and they are threatening the key strait, the Bab el-Mandeb Strait. That carries about 12% of the world's oil passes through there. Now, in the past, the U.S. has bombed the Houthis, the Saudis have attacked the Houthis, now the Yemeni government is fighting the Houthis.
2: Fox's Steve Harrigan in Tel Aviv. Wall Street AI stocks slid worldwide. The Dow lost 152, the Nasdaq off 146. 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
23: A legal battle over ICE's authority to make warrantless arrests is now before a federal appeals court, with Maryland joining a coalition supporting restrictions imposed by a lower court. Attorney General Anthony Brown and 21 other attorneys general are asking the 10th Circuit to uphold a preliminary injunction requiring ICE officers to follow existing federal law. The law permits a warrantless immigration arrest only when officers have probable cause that a person is unlawfully present and likely to flee before a warrant can be obtained. Federal officials are challenging that injunction, arguing the plaintiffs did not establish standing, failed to show an ongoing unlawful practice or irreparable harm, and that the court went too far in granting broad relief. The coalition said the arrests do not prevent lawful immigration enforcement, but require ICE to make an individualized flight risk determination before making a warrantless arrest. For more local stories, go to WFMD.com. A search warrant in Hagerstown has led to the arrest of three Baltimore residents in an ongoing narcotics investigation. The Washington County Narcotics Task Force and assisting agencies searched a location in the 20,000 block of Jefferson Boulevard last Wednesday. Authorities report seizing approximately 67 grams of cocaine, over 15 grams of fentanyl, a handgun, and nearly $2,000 in cash. Arrested were 34-year-old Antonio Locker, 47-year-old Corey Reed, and 28-year-old Foreman Salmon. All three face drug possession charges and distribution-related charges. Locker also faces additional firearm and ammunition charges, including illegal firearm possession and allegedly possessing a firearm with an altered serial number. For more on local stories, go to WFMD.com. Overnight planned closures of ramps on Route 15 in Frederick will begin tonight as transportation officials continue design work for the Highway Capacity Improvement Project. Beginning tonight at 10 o'clock, the Rosemont Avenue exit, exit 15, will close until 5 o'clock tomorrow morning. Then on Tuesday, September 22nd, the 7th Street exit, exit 15, will close from 10 p.m. until 5 a.m. the next morning. And three seats on the Walkersville Town Commission are up for election today. Four candidates are seeking the three positions, and the winners will serve four-year terms. Walkersville voters can cast their ballots until 8 o'clock tonight at Town Hall at 21 West Frederick Street. Diana Gibson, WFMT News.
19: 930 WFMD traffic for Frederick and surrounding counties. 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It's a good call.
8: We have a bad accident reported on 270 North just past Park Mills Road, pushing traffic back down almost to Hyattstown at this point. You're also slow on 270 North from 495 into Germantown. 15 North, just seeing delays from Jefferson to Rosemont, 70 on the northbound side, 70 East. Jammed up at 695, 70 West. You're going to see delays from 695 through 29 and through Ballinger Creek Pike. And then up in Westminster, you're going to see a few delays on 140 around that Whispering Meadows area, but not too bad there. 340 West, few brake lights as you're heading into Harper's Ferry. But in Loudoun County, 9 and 287 slammed through Wheatland, 9 West slow from Percival out to Cedar Mill Road, 7 West crawls from Clark's Gap out to 287, and 15 North, you're going to be riding those brakes from Battlefield to Luckett's and at the Point of Rocks Bridge. 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Whatever it takes to keep you comfortable, Frederick Air, it's a good call.
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3: It's Joe Pags. My show starts now, right here on Free Talk 930 WFMD in Afghanistan right after 9/11. So 9/11 happens, and then Gary is told in a room, small room with a couple of people, you're going to go to Afghanistan, you're going to set up our operations there, you're going to make this happen, and you're the guy in charge. In essence, he was the guy trying to get bin Laden in Afghanistan. So moved him from Afghanistan to the mountains of Tora Bora, and then he ended up going from Tora Bora into Pakistan, where we ended up getting him in 2012. Did we have an opportunity to get him before? Was bin Laden an asset of the CIA or the FBI? Why exactly did it take 10 years to get bin Laden? I mean, Sam, there's stuff there that everybody wants to know the answer to.
9: Absolutely.
3: I mean, it's really good stuff. So much so that a two-parter. We'll start that interview the bottom of this hour. The second part of the interview will be the bottom of next hour. Kay Hill will be on the program, hour number three, talking about green cards and immigration. Why? Because suddenly Zoran Mamdani and Brandon Johnson and other idiot mayors and governors and everything else around the country in very, very far left liberal DSA states and cities, they are suing the Trump administration because the Trump administration doesn't want people coming here trying to get green cards to be on the taxpayer dole, which of course makes perfect sense. We don't want to give them. Why would I work my ass off to give somebody who just came here legally or otherwise some of my money? It doesn't make any sense. It doesn't. So we're going to talk about all that and then some. The big deal that came out of the Republican convention last week was one thing that President Trump said. Sam, if I were to ask you what that one thing was, what would you say?
9: $5,000 check.
3: Boom. By the way, it happened on a weekend, so we didn't get to celebrate it, but Sam, we did celebrate it, but Sam's birthday was yesterday. Sam is a wonderful, incredible, lovely young lady. So proud to be your dad. We had a good time, right, Sam?
9: We did. I'm still full.
3: Man, tell you what, I might not eat for the next week.
9: I ate, but I'm still full.
3: I mean, yeah, well, let's go some more of that. We ended up bringing more home than we actually ate.
9: Yeah, I don't know. If I had to count, we probably had like five things of chips.
3: Did you have more of it today?
9: No.
3: Really?
9: I didn't take any home.
3: Your mom did. Your mom had some today, for sure. I had to stay away from it, but man, it was good. It was such a good day.
9: Good.
3: Love being dad. Happy birthday, Sam.
9: Oh, thank you.
3: So Sam and CJ unluckily had their well, I mean, luckily for us because we were off of work, but I couldn't make the big announcement on the air because it was on the weekend this year. But happy birthday. All right. The $5,000 check was the thing. And did you see immediately what Republicans started saying? When Republicans are asked about the $5,000 check, do you see what they're saying? You see it, right?
9: That it needs approval.
3: What the president meant was, huh? What do you mean what the president meant? He said what he said. When Mike Johnson was asked about it, the Speaker of the House, he said, well, the president wants to put a little more money in your pocket. No, he said $5,000. And what Mike Lawler from New York said, well, the president meant was he wants to put some more money in the people. No. He said $5,000. So almost immediately, John Thune, when asked about this horrible majority leader in the Senate, he said, well, the president wants to put more money in your pocket. Right. He wants to put $5,000 in my pocket. $5,000, get in my pocket. That's what he said. So with everybody sort of backtracking and acting like, well, you know, he just wants to really put a little bit of money in your pocket, the president has been asked about it. Now, Sandy, you think the president said he just wanted to put a little more money in your pocket? You think he said
9: $5,000? $5,000.
3: Right. Trump vows to deliver on the $5,000 dividend. I mean it, he said. This is reported by Jim Mishler over at Newsmax. President Donald Trump said Monday, today, his proposed $5,000 payment to American adults will be delivered. pushing back on Democrats who have questioned whether it can be done. It's not just Democrats. Plenty of Republicans are saying, well, you know, just put a little more money in your pocket. Quote, the $5,000 dividend will happen because the people of our country deserve it, Trump wrote on Truth Social. Trump tied the payment to what he said were trillions of dollars coming into the country through economic development, investment, and what he called pure success. Trump said Democrats are hoping the plan never happens, but it will, he wrote. He pointed to two earlier measures that he said were dismissed as impossible before they were enacted, citing last year's One Big Beautiful Bill Act and a $1,776 payment to service members. Our military patriots got the money and loved it, Trump wrote. When I say something, I mean it, he wrote. Trump closed the post by urging a vote for Republicans in November. Representative Randy Fine, Republican from Florida, told Newsmax on Monday, today, the proposal could help keep the economy strong and vibrant. On Newsmax's Wake Up America early, Fine said Republicans would examine the plan if they hold their congressional majorities after the election. Quote, I heard about it last week when I was in Dallas, like everyone else, Fine said. And it's something that when we win the majority, we'll take a look at, he said. Trump introduced the idea in a speech at the Republican midterm convention in Dallas last week. He said Sunday the government can cover the cost, telling reporters in Ireland that the payment is manageable if Republicans win. Quote, $5,000 to all adults in the country, and we can easily handle that because we're taking in so much money, Trump said. House Speaker Mike Johnson said Sunday that Congress would have to approve any such payment. Of course, the devil's in the details. We have to figure out all that out, Johnson told CNN State of the Union. House Minority Leader Hakeem Jeffries, Democrat in New York, told ABC's This Week the proposal is not a serious one. And then he started dancing like an idiot. Oh, no, I'm sorry. That was at the Jay-Z concert. My bad. I mean, Hakeem Jeffries is not serious. I'll say that much. And I will say this. I think President Trump wants to give the money. He's got to be careful, though, because what did he say there that he didn't say at the convention? The convention was very, very direct. Every adult U.S. citizen will get $5,000, is what he said. Over the weekend in Ireland, he said every adult. You can't say that. You got to stay with what you said, because every adult in this country is not a citizen. There's a difference there. The big difference there. He also started some trouble by saying Northern Ireland and Ireland should reunite. Sam, you see that?
9: No.
3: Oh, yeah. Yeah, he said it's going to happen eventually. Why not now?
9: Yikes.
3: Yeah, you know, you're jumping into something there. I don't know, man. You're jumping into something there. I'm not really sure. But let me say this again. I think the president will have to do the $5,000. I'm not so sure he can. Maybe that money will be less than $5,000. Sam, let's have some fun. Go to AI, which we'll be talking about in a minute, and ask it a simple question. How many American adult citizens are there in the country? I just want to know how many American adults who are citizens, or how many citizen American adults are in this country? Because some people who aren't citizens act like, you know, they are. Go ahead.
9: Approximately 249.75 million adults.
3: Okay, do that times $5,000. Let's see what that number is. Because that's going to be a fun one. It's going to be in the trillions. And again, we're already $40 trillion in debt. Can he do it? Yeah, I guess you could borrow some more money and give everybody $5,000. I've said this a million times, and it's not because I'm some rich guy. I would rather pay down the debt, lower our interest rates, make the economy better, and then everybody gets to succeed. What's the number?
9: I'm still inputting it. I'm kind of slow.
3: It's a long number. It's a big, giant, long number.
9: I have it.
3: Okay, what is it?
9: I'm a little dyslexic here, but 1,248,950,000,000.
3: Okay, looking at another $1.25 trillion added to the debt. Now he's saying he's going to get it because the tariffs are doing great and the economy's doing great, everything's doing great. I just like to know where the money's coming from. And if you've got $1.25 trillion laying around, and look, I get it. Everybody watching and listening, I would love to have $5,000 free. If you want to give it as a tax rebate, that makes sense. Let me say it again. If you're paying your taxes all year, and all of us working our faces off for paying our taxes all year, and the president figures out, the Treasury figures out how to say every American adult citizen, and again, because I think people who aren't citizens also think they're Americans, even if they're not. If you're a green card, you're not a citizen. But all that said, every American adult citizen gets a $5,000 tax refund on their taxes. In other words, the taxes we sent in, give us $5,000 back if you're an adult American citizen. That means I worked for it. It was my money anyway before you stole it, and I'm getting it back. But if you're going to say you're going to get it from some other place, and then I see the debt in this country rate go up by $1.25 trillion, that's going to be problematic, I think. Your thoughts about this? A, do you think he can really do it? B, what do you think about the Republicans already backtracking, saying you just want to put a little more money in your pocket? I hate that. And C, are you with me that, okay, you can do it, but only those who paid it in? In other words, if you didn't pay $5,000 in taxes this year, and you're an American citizen, you don't get it back. It should be our money that we get back. That just sounds pretty simple to me. 888-941-PAGS, 888-941-7247, joepags.com. Definitely want to hear from you. 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Everybody's back at school. I think everybody across the country is back in school. I don't think anybody's still waiting to start the year up again. 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
19: 930 WFMD sky scan forecast for Frederick and surrounding counties. Mostly clear skies overnight with a low of 51. Tuesday, a sunny day with a high near 78. Mostly clear skies on Tuesday night with a low down to 56. And Wednesday, another sunny day with a high near 83. On Thursday, sunny with a high near 86. 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A service of Frederick Air. It's a good call.
8: We have a bad accident reported on 270 North just past Park Mills Road, pushing traffic back down almost to Hyattstown at this point. You're also slow on 270 North from 495 into Germantown. 15 North, just seeing delays from Jefferson to Rosemont, 70 on the northbound side, 70 East, jammed up at 690.

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8: Gary Burton, bottom of hour number 2, so bottom of this hour, about 6-7 minutes. 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Did we let him go to Pakistan? Was he ever an asset of the United States government? Get into all that and then some. The entire thing is up right now over on YouTube, joepags.com/YouTube, joepags.com/YouTube. The reason why we're talking about AI and whether it can do what we saw it do in movies like The Matrix, movies like Total Recall, movies like The Terminator, is because AI has all of a sudden like hit critical mass. It's dominating everywhere. And now people who are creating it, some people who worked on it, say it could actually kill people. This from NBC News. Trump says AI doesn't need guardrails, only a high IQ president. He also alleged the existence of a sick conspiracy against AI and data centers at a time when Americans are increasingly concerned about the technology. Well, we are concerned about it because it's all very brand new. We are concerned about it, as we had a guest on about a month ago who said AI took it upon itself to jump in and hack some other AI to get an answer that the person wanted it to get. And then others are saying there's a 10% chance AI is going to start killing people at some point, that they actually put in a model to see if AI would save itself or blame somebody else and potentially put them up for death. And they put the person up for death in this scenario that was made up. It wasn't a real scenario, but yeah, it's a problem. Here's a story from Megan Brand at NBC News. Could be fake. President Donald Trump rejected the idea of placing guardrails on artificial intelligence, saying in a Truth Social post Monday today that the only control needed is a strong and smart high IQ president, and the USA has that in spades, In the same post, he appeared to hint at the government pursuing criminal or regulatory penalties against AI companies after industry insiders warned of potentially catastrophic dangers posed by the rapidly evolving technology. Quote, the Trump administration has stopped AI people from doing bad or potentially bad things like Dario Anthropic, who is now pretending to be a perfect little angel, and we will continue to do so. He said, referring to Dario Amodei, the CEO of Anthropic, maker of the Claude AI chatbot. Amodei said in a Saturday essay that AI companies should slow the pace of AI development. Quote, we already have tremendous criminal and regulatory power over these companies, Trump continued. There is a sick conspiracy going on against AI and data centers. And the